Reelin' in the Years with the late Dave Mason. That was Let It Go, Let It Flow. It's Ryan. Thank you for listening. If you're just tuning in, this week's featured five theme is Gone Fishin'. Here's song number one. The first known recording of it was done in 1941 by Mississippi Delta native Robert Pettway. He only recorded 16 songs, but was a big influence on Muddy Waters, John Lee Hooker, and this artist. Sadly, Pettway disappeared shortly after recording this. Still to this day, no one knows what happened to him. Here's Jimi Hendrix with his rendition of Catfish Blues.

Christmas. And I sat down low on her front step, and she said,

That was the Irish punk rock band, The Undertones, with Teenage Kicks from their 1979 eponymous debut album, and the Kaiser Chiefs opened with Ruby. It's Ryan. Up next, it's new music from Duane Betts, who is the son of the late, great Dickie Betts of Allman Brothers fame. This is the lead single from his upcoming album, Isle of Hope, which is due out in June. Here's Down to Houston

New music from Dwayne Betts. That was Down to Houston. You're listening to Reelin' in the Years. It's Ryan. On the way, a song that sisters Anne and Nancy Wilson wrote after their label took out a full-page ad in Rolling Stone and claimed the sisters were in a weird, incestuous relationship. This song was inspired by letters that Michael Jackson received in 1981 from a woman

who claimed he was the father of her twins. He ignored the letters, but they continued until the writer was eventually placed in a psychiatric hospital. This cover of the song was done by Chris Cornell for his 2007 release, Carry On. He was best known for being the frontman for Soundgarden and Audioslave. Here's Billie Jean.

tie me, please just tie me down. I'll stop it again, goddamn thing.

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It's quiet. Come on. Keep it going. My heart was a hand to see, but a calling on me. My heart was a hand to see, but a calling on me. My heart was a hand to see, but a calling on me. No, the chorus, guys, come on. Come on, give me like...

Recorded live at Red Rocks, that was Nathaniel Rateliff and The Night Sweats with SOB, which is about excessive drinking following a breakup. Rateliff has stated that some of the lyrics are based on his personal experience with delirium tremens, which is something that can happen when you withdraw. And also in there, Bobby Womack gave us his take on California Dreamin'. It's Ryan. Thanks for joining me for Reelin' in the Years. The featured five theme is Gone Fishin'. Here's the second of the five songs. Sisters Anne and Nancy Wilson wrote this about their anger towards their label at the time, Mushroom Records. During the making of their second album, the label took out a full-page ad in Rolling Stone to celebrate the success of their first album. The advertisement was designed to resemble the cover of a tabloid magazine and showed the sisters bare-shouldered with the caption, "It was only our first time," hinting at a possible incestuous relationship. Here's Heart with Barracuda.

From their 1995 release, AM, that was Wilco with the opening track, I Must Be High. We also heard from Freddie Johnston and Bad Reputation. That was his biggest hit, peaking at number 54 on the Hot 100 chart in 1995. You may also remember it from the movie Kingpin, starring Woody Harrelson and Randy Quaid. And Del Amitri opened with their claim to fame. It was Roll to Me, which hit number 10 on the chart in November of 95. It's Ryan. This is Reelin' in the Years. I hope you can join me next hour because I've got quite a bit coming up, including a song inspired by Peter Fonda's near-death experience. What David Bowie tune was originally a cover of I'm Waiting for the Man by the Velvet Underground, plus new music from Jack White and Kurt Vile. 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The featured five theme is Gone Fishin'. Here's song number 3. It's Bella Fleck and New Grass Revival with Jammin' with Salmon.

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0: That was the Velvet Underground, taking us back to 1967 with I'm Waiting for the Man. Keep that song in the back of your mind. Here's the musician Moby sharing a story about this next song.
1: This is the story that I tell David Bowie fans that makes them want to kill me. So one morning, he came over to my house with coffee, and we were sitting on the couch in my living room, and we were going to play an acoustic show together. I worked up my nerve, and I said, you know, we should really play Heroes acoustic. And he said, well, I never have. And I said, well, let's try it. So I got a guitar, and just the two of us sitting on my couch in the living room drinking coffee, playing Heroes on acoustic guitar. And when it was done, he said, let me tell you a little secret. He was an obsessive Velvet Underground fan. So Heroes was originally a cover version of Waiting for the Man. He was playing Waiting for the Man on guitar and just rewrote it and turned it into Heroes.

0: That was David Bowie with Heroes, and as Moby shared, that song was inspired by I'm Waiting for the Man by the Velvet Underground. It's Ryan. Thanks for joining me for RITY. Our featured five theme this week is Gone Fishin'. This song's title doesn't mention a fish, but it is something you would fish for. Here's Fred Snyder, frontman of the B-52s, talking about the inspiration for this song.
1: The original idea for it, I went to this disco in Atlanta, Georgia, called 2001, and instead of having a light show and fabulousness, they had a slideshow, and it was empty, and they showed pictures of puppies, babies, and lobsters on a grill, and I thought, okay, Rock Lobster, that's a good title for a song, because it's the B-52s. We were just jamming at the time.

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1: All right, here you go. 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

Released in the fall of 1973, that was Maria Muldaur with her biggest hit, Midnight at the Oasis. And we got the segment started with Shannon McNally and her cover of Call Me the Breeze, which was recorded at Dee's Country Cocktail Lounge, located a little north of Nashville Metro. It's Ryan, and this is Reelin' in the Years. On the way, I've got new music from Jack White and Kurt Vile. Up next, it's the biggest U.S. hit for the Swedish band, The Cardigans. Despite this, it did not crack Billboard's Hot 100 chart because it was released as a radio-only single, meaning that initially there was no commercial physical copy. At the time, in the mid-90s, for a song to qualify for the Hot 100 chart, it had to be available for purchase. Here's Love Fool

Reeling in the years with new music from Kurt Vile. That was Chance to Bleed from his upcoming release, Philadelphia's Been Good to Me. And we opened with another new release. It was Jack White with God and the Broken Ribs. You're listening to Reeling in the Years. It's Ryan. Thank you for joining me. Coming up, a song inspired by Peter Fonda's near-death experience. This week's featured five theme is Gone Fishing. Here's the fifth and final song. From his 1989 effort, West Textures, here's Robert Earl Keen with the 5-Pound Bass.

0: Reeling in the years with Big Star, Man in the Street. And if that sounded familiar, it's probably because a cover of that was used as the theme for that 70s show, which aired on Fox between 1998 and 2006. Let's continue with the Beatles. Before I play a clip of John Lennon talking about the song's inspiration, here's a little bit more of the backstory. In August of 1965, the group rented a home in Beverly Hills as part of a 6-day respite from their U.S. tour. During one of those days, Lennon, George Harrison, and Ringo Starr, plus a few members of the Byrds, gathered in the home's garden area to drop LSD. Here's Lennon with the rest of the story.
1: And we were in the garden, had it. It was only the second one. We still didn't know anything about doing it in a nice place and cool it and all that. We just took it, you know. And Peter Fonda came, and that was another thing. And he kept on saying, "I know what it's like to be dead." And he said, "What?" Mm-hmm. And he kept saying it, you know. He was saying, "For Christ's sake, shut up, we don't care. You know, we don't want to know." And he kept going on about it. And that's how I wrote She Said, She Said.
0: Before I play the song, just a little more backstory. Peter Fonda told the group that he knew what it was like to be dead because he was trying to tell them about the time he nearly died from an accidental, self-inflicted gunshot wound that happened when he was a kid. Originally, the song's title was He Said, He Said, but Lennon wound up changing it to She Said, She Said.

0: Released as a single on Halloween of 1983, that was The Smiths with This Charming Man. Thanks for giving a listen to Reelin' in the Years. It's Ryan. I've got one song left. But before we get to it, just a quick reminder, you can listen to the show at your leisure by way of the podcast. For those details, visit reelinwithryan.com.
1: Does anyone else hear the bottom of the barrel being scraped?
2: It was the bottom of the barrel, and I scraped, but I didn't care.
0: It's the bottom of the barrel segment, which is where I close the show by featuring a song that only managed to scrape the bottom of Billboard's Hot 100 chart. To qualify, the song could not have charted better than 70th. This one peaked at number 71 in late October of 1987. It was primarily written by David Gilmour, who at the time was in the process of becoming a licensed pilot. He has gone on to collect quite a few airplanes, enough to open a museum in 1990. He has since sold the museum, but he still owns a biplane. Here's Pink Floyd with Learning to Fly. Have a great week.

Dexter's Bridge.

2.

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3: It's 10 o'clock.

It's Ryan, and welcome to another edition of Reelin' in the Years. This is episode 79. The featured five theme is The State Line, songs that mention state line in the lyrics. The first one is just minutes away. This song was recorded live just a few weeks ago on The Late Show with Stephen Colbert. The artist first recorded the song with Led Zeppelin back in 1969 on their album Led Zeppelin II. The lyrics were inspired by the novel The Lord of the Rings. Here's Robert Plant with his band Saving Grace and a new take on Ramble On.

That was Chuck Prophet from 2002. You heard Summertime Thing from his No Other Love album. It's Reelin' in the Years, a.k.a. R.I.T.Y. This is Ryan. Thank you for joining me. If you're just tuning in for the Featured Five theme, I'm playing songs that mention state line in the lyrics. This one also appears in the title. It was inspired by the singer's time spent in State Line, Nevada, which is situated near Lake Tahoe on the border of Nevada and California. Here's Stephen Stills with State Line Blues.

From the album Live at Watkins Glen, that was the band with Up on Cripple Creek. That album title is deceiving because most of the tracks were not recorded at the famous racetrack in upstate New York, including that song. It was actually recorded on December 30th, 1971 at the Academy of Music in New York City. And we opened the segment with new music from Mark Broussard off his Chance Worth Taking release. It was I'm Going Home. It's Ryan. This is Reelin' in the Years. Coming up, the Beatles will give us a disguised diss track about the Maharishi. In the meantime, here's Devo with Gut Feeling.

from 2026. That was Father John Misty with The Old Law. His real name is Joshua Tillman, and prior to his solo career, he was the drummer for Fleet Foxes from 2008 to early 2012. As for the name, Father John Misty, it's inspired partly from his background. He was raised in a strict evangelical Christian household. He even briefly considered entering the ministry. This is RITY. It's Ryan. Thank you for joining me. John Lennon wrote this, and it was initially titled Maharishi. It was also the last song that he wrote while the Beatles were on retreat in India to learn about enlightenment from Maharishi Mahesh Yogi. Once Maharishi made a sexual advance on Mia Farrow, Lennon felt that the Maharishi lost his credibility, so he wrote this song about the situation. However, George Harrison persuaded him to change the title from Maharishi to Sexy Sadie so the true inspiration would be disguised.

The Raconteurs taking us back to 2006 with their claim to fame, Steady As She Goes. If you didn't know, a raconteur is a person who excels in telling anecdotes. An example would be Mark Twain. Thank you for listening to Reelin' in the Years. It's Ryan. The featured five theme is The State Line, songs that mention state line in the lyrics. This is song number two. From their 2005 release, Plans, here's Death Cab for Cutie with Crooked Teeth.

0: Reeling in the Years with the Cult and She Sells Sanctuary. Up next, it's the first top five hit for the Go-Go's. Here's band member and songwriter Charlotte Caffey talking about how We Got the Beat was inspired by the theme from the TV series The Twilight Zone.
1: I was sitting at home, it was about midnight. I was watching The Twilight Zone.
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3: I wanted to write a song, and I was listening to music all day long. I really wanted to write something with a beat. I was hearing something in my mind. I was just sitting there minding my own business, and all of a sudden this whole melody, this whole idea came to my mind, and I was like, oh, I ran and got my little cassette player.
1: And I wrote the song. It was like 5 minutes. It just all came out.
3: The zone of writing.

That was the Go-Go's with We Got the Beat. It's Ryan. Thanks for listening to RITY. Coming up next hour, a song inspired by a film that tells the story of a plastic surgeon who vows to restore the face of his daughter after it was disfigured in a car crash. Also, new music from Peter Frampton. We'll hear the lead single from his upcoming album, Carry the Light. If you have to go, you can always catch Hour 2 by way of the podcast. For those details, visit reelinwithryan.com. For the featured five theme, I'm playing songs that mention state lines in the lyrics. This is the third of the five. It was recorded in late January of 2002 in Norway and is from the album Strings Attached. On it, the artist is accompanied by his guitarist and a 20-piece string section. Here's Ian Hunter with Once Bitten, Twice Shy.

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2: It's 11 o'clock.

That was Rufus and Chaka Khan with their top five hit from August of 74, Tell Me Something Good. That was written by Stevie Wonder. We also heard from Wings, who gave us Arrow Through Me from their 1979 effort, Back to the Egg. And we opened the hour with new music from a guy named Tyler Ballgame. It was Matter of Taste. This is Reelin' in the Years, it's Ryan. Thanks for joining me. Coming up, a song inspired by Exit 438 on I-10 in Texas. For the Featured 5 theme, I'm playing songs that mention state lines in the lyrics. This is song number 4. It shares its title with the 1960 French film Les Yeux Sans Visage, which tells the story of a plastic surgeon who vows to restore the face of his daughter after it was disfigured in a car crash. This quest leads him to murder victims and graft their facial features onto his daughter in hopes of restoring her beauty. If you translate the film's title to English, it would be Eyes Without a Face. Here's Billy Idol.

From their 2009 release, Time Well Wasted, that was the Freddie Jones Band with a live take on In a Daydream. There is no one in the band by the name Freddie Jones. The name comes from a comic strip character. And the Gin Blossoms opened the set with Allison Road. Lead singer Robin Wilson got

the idea for that song while driving along I-10 in Roosevelt, Texas. He passed the exit for Allison Road. You are listening to Reelin' in the Years. It's Ryan. On the way, Peter Frampton will give us a tribute to Tom Petty. It's from Frampton's upcoming album, Carry the Light. This song's release was accompanied by a spoof press announcement from the group's manager stating that he had taken out a $1 million insurance policy with Lloyd's of London against his clients being kidnapped by extraterrestrial visitors. Here are the Birds with Mr. Spaceman.

That was new music from Band of Heathens. It was Take the Cake from their latest Country Sides. Up next, it's a song from Peter Frampton's upcoming release, Carry the Light. The album was produced and co-written by his son Julian. It also features guest appearances from Sheryl Crow, Tom Morello, Graham Nash, and others. In fact, this song features keyboardist Benmont Tench of the Heartbreakers. The song is a tribute to Tom Petty, with the lyrics crafted entirely of Petty's song titles. The song title is a reference to a radio show that Petty hosted on Sirius XM. Here's Buried Treasure

Reeling in the years with new music from Peter Frampton. It was Buried Treasure. Thanks for listening. It's Ryan. This week's featured five theme is The State Line, songs that reference that in the lyrics. This is the fifth of five songs, and it mentions state lines at the end of the song. It was co-written by Dan Hartman. He also plays rhythm guitar on it, alongside Stevie Ray Vaughan on lead guitar. The song is best known for being featured prominently in the film Rocky IV. Here's James Brown with Living in America.

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0: From the 1993 album Stone Free, a tribute to Jimi Hendrix, that was Seal and Jeff Beck with their take on Manic Depression. And we opened this final set with the Jeff Beck Group and their cover of a song made famous by Elvis, It Was All Shook Up, from their 1969 release, Beckola. That album also includes their take on Jailhouse Rock. This is Reelin' in the Years, it's Ryan. 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
1: Does anyone else hear the bottom of the barrel being scraped?
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0: If you're a new listener, I always end the program with the bottom of the barrel segment. It's where I feature a song that barely made Billboard's Hot 100 chart. This one peaked at number 85 in late April of 2008. The group's frontman, Michael Stipe, considers it to be one of their best songs. Its original title was disguised. However, Chris Martin, lead singer of Coldplay and friend of the band, got the privilege of hearing an early version of the song. He told the group that he liked it, but he thought the title was awful. That's when the band changed it to Supernatural Super Serious. Here's R.E.M. Have a great week. Everybody.

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3: 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Welcome to The Shuffle, in which I take music that comes through my life over the course of the week or two, and I bring it to you, and I hope you enjoy it as well. We've got a stacked show tonight because the holidays set us off by a week. We're starting it off with Snakes from the UK. This is Boys in Blue here on The Shuffle, 95.3 WMNH.

Oh, yes. That was Out Here All Night by Damone. Before that, Dead Set by Middle Class Rut. And Boys in Blue by Snakes. Up next, it's time to go on a date. This is Paradise by the Dashboard Light by Meatloaf here on The Shuffle, 95.3 FM, WNH.

I can wait all night. What's it gonna be, boy? Come on. I can wait all night. What's it gonna be, boy? Yes or no? What's it gonna be?

That was indeed Sunday Morning by No Doubt. Before that, we had Sunday by Iggy Pop and Paradise by The Dashboard Light. Up next, we've got a block full of covers. This is a weird one that I'm surprised I didn't find sooner in my life because it's two of my favorite bands. And if I ever have the opportunity to ask any member of them, I'd ask how this possibly came to be. But this is Strapping Young Lad covering Melvins. 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

To Go Off in Things by Napalm Death, originally by Cardiacs. Before that, we had Burn in Hell by Dimmu Borgir, originally by Twisted Sister, and Zodiac by Strapping Young Lad, originally by Melvins. We are going to go in the complete opposite volume and direction right now. This is Imogen Heap with Deadmau5, Telemus Communications, 95.3 FM, The Shuffle.

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It Is Just a Dream Indeed. That was Close Your Eyes by Anathema. Before that, Summer Shudder by AFI and Telemus Communications by DEADMAU5 and Imogen Heap. Up next, we've got a bit of a dance party coming along. This is Brand New Moves. I Hope You Brought Them by Hey Violet here on 95.3 FM, The Shuffle, WMNH.

Yours to Keep by Teddy Bears. Before that, Strobe Light featuring Heaven Everett by Gorillaz and Brand New Moves by Hey Violet. 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I am Spencer. 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I hope you join me in doing the same. 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

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And I Came For You by Van Halen. Up next, we are on our way over to Sweden. 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

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Transcending through the ether at 95.3 megahertz frequency modulation. 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

A Little Faith No More with Malpractice. Before that, I Hate God with Self-Medication Blues and Future Breed Machine by Meshuggah. You are listening to The Shuffle. I am Spencer. It is 95.3 FM. It's every other Thursday, which means it's my turn, which is almost done. We've got a few minutes left. So, final block here. Buckle up, everybody. This is Like Clockwork by Queens of the Stone Age. Take care of yourselves. Take care of each other. Have a good night.

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The views and statements made by the host do not necessarily reflect those of WMNH, LP, or Manchester Public Television Service. This is DJ Coop here, 95.3 WMNH. Just heard The Power of Love from Huey Lewis and the News. From the soundtrack, Back to the Future. It's that time again. Music Ed with DJ Coop here on WMNH. We are broadcasting the show live as long as it is April 29th, 2026, the year of our Lord, from 6 to 8 p.m. If you're listening on a Saturday, this is a replay. That's important because for the last few times, I've tried something out, a themed broadcast, but I didn't reveal the theme until halfway through the show. I'm doing the same thing again, this time with a different theme. Here's the deal. All the songs in this show will have something that connects them together, and it's up to you to figure out what that theme is. It could be anything. The titles could be all about clothing. They could all come from, they all could have a similar keyboard, the same keyboardist, or even all of the albums could that the songs come off of could start with an A. I'll give you a hint. It's none of those. I'm apologizing. I'm tripping up a little bit because the Back to the Future overture is playing in the background, and it's a little bit more chaotic than I thought it was going to be, but that's okay. I'm rolling with it. So, anyway, that was a hint, but I normally give three hints. That's a fourth one. That's a freebie. And in a moment, I'll give you another clue. Then later, during the show, I'll give you two more during other talkbacks. If you think you know what the theme is, call into our station. The phone number is 603-250-6007. As long as I am physically able, I will answer. If I am in the middle of a talkback, I cannot answer. Anyway, if you are correct with your answer, then you can suggest a song for me to play as long as it fits with the theme. And either way, if you decide not to, that's fine. And either way, I'll shout you out on air, your name. Again, the number to do this is 603-250-6007. That's 603-250-6007. You have 1 hour to get it right. If no one does, I will reveal the answer at 7 o'clock. So you have 54 minutes by my watch. And here is the first clue. Pink Floyd had a song on one of their biggest albums ever. And that song relates to today's theme. I will repeat that clue one more time. Pink Floyd had a song on one of their biggest albums ever. And that song relates to today's theme. Without further ado, I will start playing music. And I will turn the phones on as soon as this next track starts playing. Again, you have 1 hour, folks. I'm DJ Coop. This is 95.3 WMNH. 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Let's go.

WMNH 95.3, broadcasting live from Manchester on April 29th at 6:22. You're listening to DJ Coop here with Music Ed. You just heard Wynton Marsalis with Frisian Man. Before that was Sade with The Sweetest Taboo. And before that was Stevie Wonder with Part-Time Lover. I am going to read the weather for you, and then I will explain what is going on in case you just tuned in recently. Today, it's cloudy with a shower chance in the PM, 55% chance anyway, 60 degree high, 45 low. Thursday, 57 high, 42 low. Rain throughout the day, 91% chance. Friday, 60 degrees high, 38 low. Breezy in the afternoon, possible shower late, 25% chance. Saturday, mainly cloudy, 58 high, 43 low. Possible chance of shower, 55%. Sunday, 59 high, 38 low. Breezy in the afternoon and clear, partly cloudy. Monday, 65 high, 48 low. Breezy in the afternoon, mostly cloudy with possible rain late. That is the chaotic Back to the Future overture in the background, in case you were wondering, by the way. Anyway, if you are wondering what is going on, maybe you're just like, oh, I just tuned into some pretty cool music. And you have. But also, there's something else going on. There is a theme here to this broadcast, but I have not told you what the theme is. It is your job as a listener, if you so choose it, to guess what the theme is. Now, of course, it can only happen on April 29th. If you're calling in on Saturday, I will not be here. It's a replay. You will be talking to no one. So this only can be done right now if you are listening on April 29th. There is a theme to this show. It is your job to guess it. If you call in at 603-250-6007, I will answer. And you can tell me what the theme is, as long as I'm physically able right now. I cannot answer the phone because I am talking right now. But I've given a

clue already. I will repeat the clue in case you have not heard it yet. It is that Pink Floyd had a song on one of their biggest albums ever that relates to today's theme. I will now give a second clue. Tick, tick, tick, tick, tick, tick. That is it. That is the second clue. So hopefully that gives you what you need to know to be able to solve this mystery. You have until 7 o'clock and then I will reveal the theme. I will play the next track. It's going to be something from Mr. Tom Waits here. And so we'll go there. Again, you're listening to 95.3 WMNH here, broadcasting in Manchester live as long as it is April 29th.

WMNH 95.3. You're listening to DJ Coop here with Music Ed. That was cool. That was Strawberry Switchblade with Let Her Go. Before that, you heard Whitney Houston with Thinking About You. Before that was The Pogues with their, what was the song? What was it? Dirty Old Town, that's what it was. And then before that was Tom Waits with Singapore. So if you just tuned in, you may not know. I'm just going to run through what's happening real quick. There is a theme on this broadcast, and I have not told you what it is, and it is your job to figure out what it is. You have 1 hour to figure out what it is. It is 6:41 right now on April 29th, 2026. If you're calling after that date, unfortunately, this broadcast has already aired and you are listening to a replay. So if you call in, I will not answer. But if it is that time around that time, that means you are hearing me live, which is exciting. And it means you can call in to our station at 603-250-6007. Not yet, but we go to a music break. And you can tell me if you know the theme. The first song, but let me just say, though, I'm tripping over my words because I'm so excited to give you the last and final clue. The first clue, I will repeat it again, was Pink Floyd had a song on one of their biggest albums ever that relates to today's theme. Clue number two was Tick, Tick, Tick. And clue number three is Taylor Swift might have eras, but this theme is more specific, dealing with blank. Again, I'll read that. Taylor Swift might have eras, but this theme is more specific, dealing with a specific blank. I hope that helps. Again, 6:42. Once we hit the hour at 7, all bets are off. I will tell you the answer. But if you know, you can call in. I'll give you a shout out over the air. And I will let you pick a song within the theme if you want to. So, again, you're listening to 95.3 WMNH. This is DJ Coop Music Ed. And let's give you that last 18 minutes to try to figure out what this theme is.

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You're listening to 95.3 WMNH, broadcasting live from the old bus stop in Manchester. And if you've been listening for the past hour, I have been teasing that this show has a theme because every time I broadcast, I have a theme, but I do not tell you what the theme is. It is your job to guess. And although people tried, the answer is no. No one got it. So it is time for me to reveal the theme. The clues were: Pink Floyd has a song on one of their biggest albums ever that relates to today's theme. That song was Time, off the album Dark Side of the Moon. The second clue was Tick, Tick, Tick. That's a clock, because it's the theme. It's related. The third clue: Taylor Swift might have eras, but this theme is more specific, dealing with a specific blank, which is year. And the year that all of these songs came out was 1985. That is the answer tonight, folks. And if you were trying to call in and it's Saturday, 2 to 4, then I'm sorry, I was not here, because that's a replay. And maybe you're sad. Maybe you like were like, oh, I knew it and I should have called in. Why didn't I do that? It's okay. It's okay. Next time, I broadcast biweekly. So the next time that I'm going to be on the air will not be at the 6th, but it will be the 13th of May. So if you're looking forward to playing this game again, you can just tune in on May 13th, and I'll be here, and we can try this all over again with a different theme. But for now, you know that all the rest of these songs in this broadcast are going to be from 1985. Woo! Even the backing track here, which is the Back to the Future theme, is from 1985 as well. You probably want to know what you heard, which was Mr. Mister, Broken Wings. That was like a huge single back in 1985. Played on the radio all the time. Not as much now, but it sometimes does. Prefab Sprout with Farron Young before that. That's a big album from 1985, especially with the right demographic of indie rock people. Well, that was Junko Yagami with Imagination off the album Communication. That is a city pop album from 1985. And before that, you heard Husker Du, big band in the 80s. At least in the punk scene. The Girl Who Lives on Heaven Hill was the song there. And then before that was REM Auctioneer off of their album that is kind of like the cool one that everybody likes, Fables of the Reconstruction. That's like the cool answer if you want to be cool and you like REM, that's what you say. Otherwise, maybe you say like Automatic for the People, which is like my favorite. You know, I'm not as cool, I guess. Or like, you know, I mean, some people like Monster. I mean, it really doesn't matter. It's whatever you like, right? It's whatever lies in your heart. But what lies in my heart is 1985, because that's the theme of this broadcast. And we're gonna play a big song from 1985. One that you've definitely heard before. Like definitely, definitely. You ready? Let's do that. Let's change it up here. Oh yeah. One of the biggest 1985 movies ever, The Breakfast Club, had this song playing right in the opening. Don't You Forget About Me by Simple Minds.

Gritty Politti, Small Talk, the name of that song, off the album Cupid and Psyche, 85. This is 95.3 WMNH, broadcasting live from Manchester, New Hampshire, in the old bus stop, as long as it is April 29th, 2026. I'm DJ Coop. If you're listening on a Saturday, it is a replay. We're playing songs from 1985. If you were listening earlier, you know that you might not have known that. And nobody got it right. And I hope they do next time. We shall see. But we got about 40 minutes left. I got some crazy cool 80s music to play for you guys. Still, there is a good slew. Some songs you know, some songs you might not. I don't know your taste, but I try to play a little bit of everything if I can. And I will say this next song is, if I didn't put this artist on here, it would be kind of like crazy because this guy was very large in 1985. I like this album cover. It's a favorite of mine. I've dug through vinyl crates and I've seen it. And it makes me laugh because it is the album I refer to as Sweaty Phil. It's not actually, it's No Jacket Required is the name of the album. It's Phil because it's Phil Collins, and this is a pretty big track of his. It was huge on the radio back in 1985. Sweet, sweet-o. Let's go! 95.3 WMNH.

Ladies and gentlemen, the velvet voice, Luther Vandross, Till My Baby Comes Home. What a guy. Whew. Love it. Before that was New Order with The Perfect Kiss, and before that was Phil Collins with Sweet-O. I don't even know how to pronounce that. I don't think he does either. It's 95.3 WMNH. This is DJ Coop here. Music Ed. It's 7:33 on a Wednesday. The crowd is not rushing in. I am here alone at the old bus stop where we're broadcasting live if it is April 29th, 2026. If you're listening on Saturday from 2 to 4, it is a replay. I'm here every other week, so next time I'll be here is the 13th of May is when you can hear my voice again. And I'll pick another theme, and you'll have to guess it for the first hour, and then I'll tell you what it is. And maybe someone will get it right this time. One can hope. One can hope. You might be like, well, Bill, Mr. DJ Coop, my first name's Bill. I'll share that with you. Why are you making it so hard? And my answer is, why are you not guessing it? Because you need to learn. That's why I'm teaching you, so you can do better next time. I'm slamming on the desk. Probably shouldn't do that, but that's just to say, you can do it. You can do it. You just gotta study up. Gotta study up on themes. I don't know. Study up on music, I guess. But anyway, if you're wondering what I'm going to play next, I'm going to kick it off again with a hit. I've been liking to do that. A hit from 1985 standard. Some of these are maybe not hits anymore. This one is. This one is played a lot. I would be a little surprised if you didn't know it, but it's possible that you wouldn't know it. But I think you know this one. I just would be shocked if you didn't. Yeah. Listen to that drum beat. Oh, there you go. Is it sound familiar? Oh, it's about to. About to. 95.3 WMNH. DJ Coop. Let's go. Aha! Take on me.

How could we ever forget your name, Aretha Franklin? We could never. Who's Zoomin' Who? Aretha Franklin. That one was a request from my spouse, so shout out to you, Sarah, for sending that one in on a text there. I appreciate it. I've never heard that song, actually, and I liked it. Before that was The Waterboys with The Hole of the Moon. Before that was Tears for Fears, Broken, and before that was Aha! Take on Me. Got about 10 minutes left here on WMNH 95.3, broadcasting live on 4/29/2026 from the old bus stop in Manchester, New Hampshire. And if you are just catching the end of this broadcast, you can hit the replay at 2 to 4 p.m. on Saturday. And if you want to catch another live broadcast, I'm here bi-weekly. Next show will be on May 13th. So 6 to 8 p.m. Check it out. You might be wondering, what are we going to finish off with here in this 1985 theme? And I'll tell you, we'll try to do two, and we'll see what we can do. Depends on how we time out. This next one is another one from the Breakfast Club soundtrack. It's one of my favorites, partially just because I like the band name and the band itself, Wang Chung. It's Fire in the Twilight here. After that, we'll wrap it up with one of the biggest Kate Bush songs off of The Hounds of Love. I already played one, but I can't help it. I'm going to play another. This has been WMNH 95.3. DJ Coop, keep listening for more great music here in Manchester.

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0: Sunday. Not Monday. Sunday. All right. Good morning, Matt.
1: Good morning.
0: How are you?
1: I'm good. Not laughing. Very serious.
0: Very serious this morning. Yep. Not laughing.
1: No, there are no jokes.
0: I'm laughed out. My stomach, like my sides hurt.
1: That's great. I think I'm getting a six-pack again.
0: Yeah, they say that laughing like that is good for you. I was told that.
1: They're and right.
0: Anyway.
2: Is that a new thing?
1: No, that's old,
2: that
1: man.
2: I thought that was always a thing.
0: Yeah, no, I think laughing
2: is good for you.
0: Yeah.
1: Yeah, it releases endorphins.
0: It's a very, yes, endorphins.
1: Yeah. Serotonin.
0: I know. I love it. I feel it running through my body.
1: It's great. You know, it's a good way to start the day if you can chuckle.
0: Yeah.
2: You mean we're not here to be miserable?
1: Oh, no.
2: Oh, okay.
1: I'll
2: change my attitude.
1: I can make you miserable for 2 hours.
0: Well, why would you do that?
1: I wouldn't.
2: No, Matt. I would be home in bed if that was the case.
1: Yeah.
0: You'd still be sleeping.
2: Sure. Sometimes.
1: You hear how excited he just got? Yeah.
0: Yeah,
1: sure.
0: Definitely. I sleep.
2: Maybe, come on here, guys. Yeah.
0: Like on Saturday morning, what time do you wake up? Do you sleep in?
2: Well, for you, yes, I sleep in like 8, 9.
0: Oh, my God. 9 o'clock?
2: Depending. No.
0: When's the last time I slept till 9 o'clock? I can't remember.
2: That's what I'm saying. Like,
1: you've wasted the day.
2: But you don't stay up late. I'm up late.
0: Yeah.
2: So it's like,
1: you wasted the day.
2: Yeah, I wasted the day.
1: My idea is sleeping in is like 6:30.
0: Well, it's different now. Your times have changed because you retired. So, right.
2: Right? Yeah.
0: Right. So you couldn't stay up late like that. You're like, oh, I wish I could stay up and watch, you know.
2: Yeah.
0: A late, late show.
1: Yeah, I'm sure you didn't stay up late ever to watch basketball.
2: Yeah, I
1: Not
2: did.
1: Not Buzz.
2: I did.
3: No.
2: I did, but, you know,
0: the West Coast
2: you struggle
0: games.
2: The next day. You
1: yeah.
2: know?
0: You're right. Steve is here, and Matt's Uncle Phil stopped by this morning.
4: Good morning.
0: Hey, good morning. Welcome back.
4: Thank you.
0: Welcome back.
4: Always great to be here.
0: Yeah, yeah. Well, you came on. It's Friday. We're always excited. It's Friday. It's the, you know.
1: The weekend.
0: I'm ready for Saturday. You know what I mean? Usually by Friday, I'm ready. I'm ready for the little break, the little 2 day break we have.
1: Yeah, it's nice.
4: It's a great day to be on the show because everybody's happy and you know, the weekend's here.
0: You would think so. We try to be. We try to. We screw up sometimes, I guess, according to some people. But I don't know. Yesterday was hilarious.
1: Oh my goodness! I'm still like my stomach hurts.
0: Very, very, very. We all. I mean, wow.
3: All of us.
2: Thank God you wore a sweatshirt today, Matt.
0: Yeah, I know. That's what
2: started the whole thing.
0: The whole show was Matt took off. He had a new T-shirt on.
2: Yeah.
0: With a pocket.
2: He's sporting his new Hanes.
0: And all his tattoos were showing, and then it turned into a...
2: Yeah.
0: Yes.
2: Your fault, Matt.
1: Yeah. Blame it on tattoos. You see, that's it, man. That's why, you know, don't get tattoos, kids.
0: Yeah.
1: It just brings out all those bad things.
0: Right.
4: Bad memories?
1: No, tattoo. Oh, shoot. They just bring out the worst in people. You turn into some hate monger.
0: Yeah, yeah. Oh, boy. All right, let's say good morning to Mike Pelopita in our Facebook Live room. Good morning, Mike. Yes. Looking good. Looking good this morning, Mike.
3: Here we go.
0: Yeah.
4: Hey, Pete, I just want to point out that I fit into the memorial.
2: Yeah.
0: Really? Did you have to? Really? You fit into it?
4: Yeah. I did what they call those plates or pilates or whatever to get
2: it.
4: Yeah, I was doing a lot of that.
0: You did a lot of plates.
4: Yeah, get rid of that visceral area, you know.
1: I thought you just stuck a couple of... Wow, so you
0: worked out a little bit so you could fit in that.
4: I couldn't. I was very proud to walk in, and even, you know, Tommy here acknowledged it. You know?
0: Okay, yeah. Wow.
2: Yeah. I'm ready to go, coach. Let's go. Line them up.
4: Out of retirement. I'll tell you what. You get out of retirement, Tommy. I'm on that team.
2: All right.
0: All right. You're going to be on the memorial team?
4: I think so. I don't know if I could get it from the curriculum and everything. I don't think I could
0: last. Sneak out there one day. You have that thing.
1: To sound like a Married with Children episode.
0: No, but yeah, it comes off the, yeah. comes out of the stands. It's like, wow, what?
1: I'm going to get my record back.
2: They have an alumni game, Phil. You can get in there, and it's flag football. So
0: they have an alumni
4: game? Are you serious? I'm joining.
2: They absolutely do, yeah.
4: Oh, cool. Yeah.
2: They got it in hoops, too. They have it in football.
0: They have an alumni game. Wow.
2: Yeah.
0: Is it just a memorial, or is it all the schools?
2: I think Memorial does it. I don't think Central's doing it right now.
0: Okay.
2: We're talking about it at West. I don't know if Andrew's going to end up doing it, I think.
0: Okay.
2: Something like that. Because it's a lot of work to do all this stuff and then come up with that. But yeah, I think Jordan's doing it over. Jordan and Rob's doing it over. At,
1: Buzz will be back on the sidelines.
2: No, man.
1: Clipboard in hand.
2: No. I'm good.
4: Get that flag.
2: I'm good right
0: it's
2: now.
0: All done.
4: Spreading rumors now.
0: Yeah.
2: Yeah.
0: All right. Let's see. Phone lines are open, folks, all morning long, 250-6007. You can jump into our Facebook Live room. Like I said, Mike Pelopita. Good morning. And Melanie, good morning. She says, hey, guys. Hey, Melanie.
2: Hey.
1: Hey.
4: Hey, Melanie.
2: Hey.
0: All right. So, yeah, I guess, you know, it was all over Facebook yesterday. And I, did you guys, I mean, the police video, did you guys see that?
2: Yeah.
1: No.
2: You know, I didn't watch the video because sometimes I, you know, I think it's exaggerated, but I don't know the situation. So it's like, it's funny how, you know, it can be taken out of context too, you know? So, you know, you don't know what happened totally.
0: Right.
2: There is a, so, you know, the guy, did you see the guy? I did see the guy, the guy's arraignment. And he didn't seem like he was all there.
0: Yeah.
2: You know, because he was screaming.
0: He was probably angry.
2: Yeah. But he was screaming, you know, that his father hit him first. My father pushed me first. And I'm looking, and this guy's like in his 50s.
0: Yeah.
2: How old's your father?
0: Yeah.
2: You know, like late 70s? So, okay, if your father pushed you first, then you take the push.
1: Yeah, but again, you know? If that, I mean, yeah. If you're in your late 50s, you're still living at home, all there, I'm going to just go out on a limb and assume that there's probably some mental health issues with this guy.
2: Well, that's not always the key.
1: I mean,
2: you don't know. Anything can happen, Matt, with that.
1: No, I know,
2: you can't generalize that because people can,
1: Yeah, but most people...
2: Especially nowadays, because, you know, how expensive it is to live out there.
1: Yeah,
2: so,
1: but I'm just saying all, you know, everything, even he's screaming in court and all this.
2: Right, right.
1: That's not someone in their right mind. Okay.
2: Bottom line is you don't know what happened
1: right.
2: Either way. And so
1: you know, on either side. Yeah. So
2: but yeah, the attorney general's looking at I suppose they have to do that these days, looking at that kind of thing.
0: Well, the video was on well, I think
1: everywhere.
0: I think I saw it on Inkling, but it is also on I think Union Leader.
2: Everything. It's on everything.
1: Yeah.
2: It's on everything. And and that's what we're talking about. Like it's the police are, you know, that's a tough job, man, because you have a line and it's like you don't know if the guy's running at you and then all of a sudden, you know, you're the bad guy. So it's like, I don't know. I don't want to make a judgment on it.
1: Seeing the video.
2: Yeah. Yeah. You watched the whole thing?
1: Oh, yeah.
2: Okay. I'll have to.
1: Yeah. And I mean, it's just, you know, I mean.
0: Yeah. Watch the whole thing.
1: Yeah.
2: Yeah. I'll see.
1: Either way, it's just.
0: You know, again, it's what I've seen on social media. If you go ahead and read it, you know, some of the, you know, a lot of people are on the side of law enforcement. And
2: then
0: some people might say, but what I'm saying is it's causing this.
2: Yeah. And that's what happens with everything now. It's like, God.
1: Well, everything. Yeah. It's either one extreme or the other extreme.
0: Yeah. And like you said, I think that's what I thought when I thought I was going to. You know, we were going to talk about it. You don't know. You don't know the situation. You don't know what actually happened in the house. You know what somebody told you happened in the house.
2: Right.
0: And that, I mean.
2: What is being reported what happened.
0: Right.
2: But unless you were there.
0: You don't know.
2: You don't know the situation. And how would you react? You know, it's like, I don't know.
0: Yeah. That's tough.
2: Yeah. I mean, and these guys walk into these situations all the time. Domestic type stuff, you know.
0: Yeah.
2: It's not an easy job anymore.
0: Yeah,
2: man, that is such a tough job.
0: Really, really is.
2: Yeah.
1: Yeah, and I mean that's the thing, and like you said, on either side, we don't know. No one knows what happened.
0: Yeah. No,
1: the only people that know are the people that are in the house.
2: Yeah.
1: And we don't even know what led up to what happened during the arrest.
2: And body cams are. Like a thing in every department now. So it's like, and that's within the last 10 years, basically. So, you know, now you have video of everything, body cams. And if you didn't have a body cam, you'd have a Ring camera, right?
0: Right.
1: Or you got a dash cam. Right.
2: So it's like,
0: Chief Marr did put the officer on.
2: They do the right thing.
0: Right. I mean, while it is being.
2: Sure.
1: Yeah, but I think that nowadays that's standard. That's, instantly, when you have an incident like this, they go on paid administrative leave.
2: Yeah. I mean,
0: then if you read the comments, I mean, there's, you know, there's always a, you know, couple of funny ones.
2: Yeah.
0: You know, and it's not a funny situation.
2: No.
0: But you know.
2: Yeah.
1: No, but what's funny
0: it's not
1: is
0: a funny situation at all.
4: Yeah, there was an expression by Woody Allen that it's tragedy. Comedy is tragedy plus time.
2: Right.
4: Yeah, so got to give it a little.
0: Yeah. Time.
2: But, you know, watching the arraignment, it doesn't sound like the guy gets along with his dad too well. So it's like, you know, if that's the case, what are you doing there?
0: That's right.
2: You know, it's like, and especially, you know, if the guy's, how old? 80, maybe? I don't know. I mean, the guy.
0: Right. They said the dad's 80-something, yeah.
2: All right.
1: So, yeah, what are you doing choking out a senior citizen?
4: Yeah, they should be protecting him.
2: Even if the guy said something wrong, the guy's in his 80s, you know, you got to give him leeway, you know?
0: Yeah, absolutely.
2: You got to give some leeway. It's your dad, and he's in his 80s.
1: Yeah, but again, we don't know.
2: Yeah. I don't know about you, but my dad wasn't exactly.
1: Yeah, and you don't. Yeah, we don't know what led up to that. I mean,
4: you know,
1: the guy's dad could have been poking him in the chest, like, you're a loser, you're never going to be.
2: Who knows, but you take it no matter what.
1: Yeah, but yeah.
2: If it's your dad, you take it, you know, until, you know.
0: Oh, absolutely.
2: Yeah.
1: I mean, there's no need for violence in any way, shape, or form.
2: Yeah.
4: Well, it comes down to one word, right? Respect.
0: Yeah,
4: right?
0: Absolutely. Absolutely. No, it's a, you know, I guess we'll see how this plays out.
1: Well, that's it. They've got, you know, systems in place and protocol to handle this. They do this all the time, whether it's an officer-involved shooting, whether it's, an arrest like this where there's accusations of excessive force. So.
0: Now, in the video, I think the officer looks like he looks at the camera, like he looks and sees whoever's filming, right? Or it seems like that. That's what it looks like. And then puts on his sunglasses.
2: Oh.
0: He found his, I don't know.
1: He picks up his sunglasses, puts them on, and then finishes cuffing him.
0: Yeah. So, I mean, yeah, it's a, I don't know. That's a tough thing.
1: Yeah, but again, you know, that guy is making decisions split second. He's got someone who is proven he's violent on the ground. I mean, you're not going to be perfect every time.
2: I don't think anybody should judge it unless you were
1: there.
2: Were doing it. If you're a cop and you were actually had to do this kind of thing, then you come talk to me about it. But, you know, they'll judge it themselves.
0: And, that's well said right there.
2: You know, I mean, these guys, I know a lot of them, and the guys I know now, the younger guys that I may have coached, I coached or came up with my son's friends, you know, these guys, they're policing a different Manchester than the group of guys that I came up with did.
0: Oh, absolutely.
1: Well, exactly. I mean, when you
2: put it to you that way.
1: Well, yeah,
2: it's a different Manchester.
1: Listen, when these guys are pulling guns out of middle schools and stuff.
0: Yeah,
2: that's unheard.
0: That would be unheard of.
1: Right, but what I'm saying is they don't know what anyone has on them. They don't know what anyone's capable of anymore. It was rare in the 70s or 80s that somebody would pull a gun on a cop. Now, they have to assume someone's going to pull a gun on them every time they interact with someone.
2: Yeah,
0: that's true.
4: For me, when it's younger, it was more of an authority thing. And again, that word respect, you know. And
2: right.
4: When that came in, you were like, you're polite. And if you've done nothing wrong, there should be no problem. It's emotions getting people get, you know, all.
1: Yeah, but even if you have done something wrong, you're making it worse on yourself.
0: Yeah.
4: Correct. No, correct.
1: So, I mean, but again, you don't know what either of them was going, you know, you don't know the situation. We have no clue. All we're seeing is one person who pulled over at the last second, pulled out a camera, showing you, you know, you don't see the whole interaction. So what led up to that?
0: I was lucky enough, as you guys know, a few years ago to go on a ride-along for a whole shift with Manchester, an officer, for a whole shift from 3 to midnight, I think was the shift. I think that's the...
2: That's a good one to go on.
0: And Believe it or not, it was like the first warm night of the year, like, you know, like a real summer hot night. And it was kind of quiet, you know, it really, really was. But there were a couple calls, but nothing, you know, nothing.
1: Significant?
0: No, there was some, I'm not going to say exactly.
2: Yeah.
0: But I mean, there were significant things. But
2: not a lot of them.
0: No.
2: Right.
0: No, it wasn't an action-packed evening.
2: Right, but, which is good, you know. And it,
1: no shootouts or anything?
0: No. No.
2: They're spread pretty thin.
0: Stopped the car. I know we stopped the car, which they pretty much check out before you stop them.
2: Yeah.
0: You know what I mean?
2: Well, nowadays, yeah.
0: I mean, that's no secret. But I'm going to tell you, it's a different job.
2: Yeah.
0: It's a different job. And I, like you said, Buzz, you don't know. You know.
2: No. Well,
4: yeah, Pete, after you'd gone through it, what was like your expectations before and after? Like how did?
0: I didn't know what to expect. Okay. I know I had to wear a vest. So that was a little, I mean, I guess at first it was intimidating. I think, because you got to see the whole day of an officer, basically, with this, right? So we go into the, you know, what's the?
1: Roll call.
2: Yeah.
0: We go into roll call. All the officers come in. They check all their stuff, weapons, tasers. I think they even test their.
2: Yeah.
0: They do something that cracks, and it's pretty, it's if you've never seen it, it's pretty intimate. You're like, wow, okay, these guys are ready to go.
2: Yeah.
0: You know, these
2: guys, they better be.
0: Yeah. These guys are ready to go. So, and then, you know, their sergeant or whatever, you know, we'll talk to them that day, hey, this and that, this is what's going on. You know, basically
2: it's a rundown.
0: Yeah.
1: Yeah.
2: Rundown of what's going on, who they're looking
0: might
2: for.
0: Might even say there's a bake sale on Saturday out in the lobby. you know, something like
2: this. Peter's looking for a squad dog.
1: Yeah. Hey.
2: Before he got
1: it. Oh, man, why are you going to bring that up?
0: I saw the machine.
2: Yeah.
0: It was there, but it was empty. I did, but the machine is there. And they're back in business, I guess.
1: Yeah. That's going to be, man, I hope we get invited to a squad dog.
0: It day is. I'm going to tell you. Yeah.
1: Me and Pete, we're all in the Manch PD eating squad dogs.
0: Yeah.
1: You guys could have left a couple for us.
2: Nine and nine innings?
1: I couldn't do that 9-9 thing. Nope.
0: I saw former police chief Alan Aldenberg recently, too.
1: How's he doing?
0: Great.
1: He's awesome.
0: Great. Yeah. No, he's doing great. I've seen him a couple times out in the wild.
1: I still have a picture of the first time he came on the show of you and him. And it's funny because you look short.
0: Yeah, he's a big guy.
2: He is a big guy.
0: There was one time, I think it was during COVID, where, you know, I was coming to work pretty early, and it was dark out, right? Then I'm like, I was driving down Elm Street to go to the old station, and I'm like, who is this big lug running in the middle of the road? And then, like, I kind of pulled on the side, and I look up, and it was the chief.
2: Going
0: for a morning run.
2: Yeah, right.
0: On Elm Street, and I'm like, and then I'm like, I don't know if I should have just slowly rolled up on him in a car like that. You know what I mean?
1: Yeah.
0: But we laughed a little bit, and I said, oh, yeah, it's good.
1: Yeah, I remember he snuck up on us one morning on Elm Street.
0: Yeah, yeah.
1: He's running, all of a sudden I look, I'm like,
0: it's tricky.
1: Is that the?
0: Yeah, you blink your eyes, and then he's there.
1: He just, boom, right around the corner from Margarita's. We're like, huh?
0: Yeah.
1: The chief?
0: Right. He was running.
1: Yeah.
0: Yeah, he was running again. He was in training or something. Oh, man. But anyway, yeah.
1: See,
0: but
1: the other thing
2: everything gets judged on social media now. And
0: oh, absolutely.
2: To me, it's like.
0: Because all the experts are on there.
4: The influencers.
1: Yes.
4: All those influencers.
2: Yeah. And so, like, they have experts, guess what, that they pay to judge these things.
1: Man,
2: so
1: I don't know, though.
2: That will be taken care of by the people who are in place, the attorney general's office, and everybody will take a look at it.
1: Yeah, but Buzz,
2: take it easy.
1: The Facebook detectives are so much more qualified. I mean, they've read on Facebook, other people with the same opinions. So,
0: yeah.
1: I mean, I think we should go with Facebook.
2: I mean, I got an opinion of a guy that's going to choke out his dad. You know, he deserves what he gets.
0: Right.
2: You know?
0: Yes.
2: I would have a hard time not being, Will
0: actually said, yeah, this clown deserves to get his back cracked for assaulting his father.
2: Well, it's kind of hard to disagree with Will. on this occasion. Well, that's why I would be.
0: But again, we don't know what happened in that house.
2: We don't. Yeah. If, in fact, the guy allegedly attacked his father, which if you're a good judge of character, it doesn't take long if you listen to his arraignment to understand that this guy was probably in the wrong. You know, and the father was probably sick of him.
0: Yeah.
2: Father probably got so sick of the kid that he, I said, hey, get out of here. Maybe grabbed him by his sweatshirt or something. Who knows?
1: Came a fresh one. Like, wake up.
2: But, you know, the guy going to hurt you? An 80-year-old guy?
0: Yeah.
2: He's going to, what's he going to do to you? You know, it's like.
1: Now, that would be funny, though, if the 80-year-old turned around and beat him like a little kid.
2: You just take it.
0: How old is Sylvester Stallone?
2: Yeah.
1: That's a different story, man.
0: How old is he?
2: I don't know, man, but he looks pretty tough in Tulsa King, doesn't he?
0: Right, he's 80-something. Isn't
2: that guy.
0: He's got to be over 80, right?
2: Yeah.
1: Yeah, but I don't think this dude's dad is Stallone, okay? No,
0: I know, but I'm just saying.
1: He's 79, so yeah, right around.
0: I immediately tried to think of some 80-year-old that could kick all our asses. And
1: yeah,
0: that was one of them.
1: Yeah.
2: you can't use Chuck Norris anymore, right?
4: I know, that's too bad.
1: Hey, you don't know, dude. We start talking about him, we might roundhouse kick his casket and come back.
2: Yeah, you see it, say him three times and he shows up.
0: Oh, man, yeah. That'd be something. That'd be something. All right. Yeah,
1: see
0: so.
1: The other thing in the news?
0: What's that?
1: Adam Montgomery again?
2: Oh, no.
0: I don't even like saying that
2: name. I'm going to throw up.
0: Now, I did see the news that... Right, didn't...
1: The mother, now the mother's getting, she was awarded millions by a guy who's spending his life in prison and can't get a job.
0: He doesn't even have millions.
1: Right.
2: Yeah.
1: What are they going to take, his commissary?
2: Well,
1: get a couple of ramen and
0: he
1: cookies?
0: Right, and he can't make any money off
2: an interview or
0: rights to a movie or anything. He can't make any money like that.
1: But she can.
0: Can she?
1: Yep.
2: Hmm.
0: Well, that's sad.
1: So.
0: That whole, you know, going back to, you know, kind of ties in with Chief Oliver too. I mean, that was a time that we all kind of went through together here in the city.
2: Oh my God, it's terrible.
0: You know, I mean, because I was doing the show here, and it was just a horrible, horrible story. And I remember it. I think I remember on the show saying like. And it became politicized. People were politicizing it with, you know,
1: right,
0: you know, elected officials, whatever, and it became so ridiculous. But I mean, the story is a horrible story.
2: It is all the way around.
1: I think
0: the whole thing. If you
2: what
0: watch
2: kind
0: the
2: of
0: timeline,
2: DCYF was involved there? What kind of people? I mean, I think that was a big drop of the ball there. That's where it starts.
1: Yeah, I think I think everybody in this city failed her.
2: How do you give custody of a kid to that guy?
0: No, I know.
2: I mean, come on.
0: But think about it. We were all the you know. Unfortunately a big news story too.
2: Yeah.
0: And I think Chief Oldenburg handled it fantastic.
2: Oh man, he
0: was having a hard time.
1: Yeah, I remember that one day.
2: Yeah.
1: I was watching one of the you know, conferences they put out, and you could see that poor guy trying to hold back tears.
0: No.
1: And it just, you could feel the

0: $1 million sued away from you, and you can make what you want in prison if you tell us where the kid is.
1: They've already tried all that.
0: I know.
1: And he won't do it. He's not.
0: They're trying leverage and
1: yeah, but he's
2: another horrible thing.
0: He's still hanging on. Yeah.
1: That guy's such an evil dude.
0: How bad is that, dude, man?
2: Now that's evil.
0: Yeah.
1: Yeah, because then it's real.
0: Yeah.
1: Then he can't keep saying, no, I'm innocent, I'm innocent, I'm innocent. The second he gives that up, he gives up every single, whatever he considers a chance in his head.
0: Yeah. Do you think this is a case of, better off, like, just offing the guy, like, capital punishment, like, get rid of him? Or, is it worse for a guy like that to be in prison, like, nothing?
1: Who
0: like,
1: cares?
0: You can't make money, you can't, you know, and a guy like that who, you know, keeps thinking he's innocent and everybody else's fault, it's everybody else's fault. You know, he has to go through that through his mind, through his entire life. That's almost,
1: yeah, but you get conditioned. Once
0: but
1: you're
0: I,
1: in
0: I'm
1: there.
0: With Peter. I would off the guy. But you know, people think like that. You know that it's worse for him to be alive and
1: none of this humane stuff.
0: Yeah,
1: take him out back.
0: Oh, easy.
1: Put a bullet in him.
0: Easy. This isn't the
1: no. You take him out back and you shoot him.
0: This isn't the 1800s, bud.
3: I mean, I guess you're not a proponent of lethal injection.
1: Matt, waste of money.
0: Matt wants to have a public hanging on Elm Street.
3: Yeah, right? I mean, with at least 1,000 people around, you know?
0: Well, beer, $1. $1 beers.
3: $1 beers. Yeah.
0: I mean, a lot of people would probably join you. I would go. I'll tell you that.
3: Actually, that's not a bad idea.
0: For that guy.
3: Yeah, the proceeds could go to, you know, these kind of situations or whatever, you know.
1: No, just take him out behind the prison, put him up against a wall, get a couple of guards with good aim, 3 bullets.
0: This is U.S.
1: Whichever one takes him out, takes him out.
2: Okay. All right. How many just has a slip and fall accident or something like that?
1: He fell off the frontier.
2: I mean, I don't know. I mean,
0: he deserves what he gets. I don't care what it is.
2: Good morning. You're on the air.
4: Yeah, good morning, guys. Hey, I think it was Texas. Maybe I'm wrong, but I think it was Texas that just enacted the death penalty. Now they can do gas chamber, firing squad, and something else, whatever it was. But are you familiar with it? Did you hear about it? It was the news last week.
2: Well, I think Texas has had the death penalty for years.
1: Yeah, I don't think they ever got rid of it there.
3: Yeah, I'm surprised. Yeah.
4: No. They didn't get rid of the death penalty the way that it is done.
0: All the way to that they can, yeah.
3: Do they still have lethal injection there? Because that's the area that they did it.
4: Yeah, lethal injection. Lethal injection, I think. No, that's the one they got rid of, because there was so much uncertainty. They didn't think it was fair and human. So now they could gas chamber, firing squad, and the other one.
2: Those are much better.
3: Yeah. More humane.
1: Yeah, it's more humane. Just throw
4: I agree, but I was just saying, yeah, that was in the news last week. So I extradite them to Texas. Let them handle it.
0: There you go.
2: Well, okay, Ron.
4: All right, guys. Be good. I just, you were on the topic, so I threw that in there.
2: All right.
4: See you later, man.
2: All right. See you. Yes. See you.
1: I mean, you could just throw the guy in general population, see how long he lasts.
2: Yeah.
0: Matt wants a broomstick involved.
1: No, he'd that dude would definitely be walking around with Kool-Aid on his lips, you know?
2: But I mean, you know, if you just a very, very, you know, it was all about that little girl, you know, and I think we all.
0: Terrible.
2: I think we all kind of, you know.
1: How can you not? I mean.
2: And then, you know, if you follow the story and the timeline as, you know, it all happened on the streets here, you know, and locations in Manchester, and it's
1: not one person said a word that was involved.
2: How did you?
0: The girl, you know, the fiance there. Oh boy.
1: Oh, monster.
2: Yeah.
0: She wasn't very well, you know.
1: She's a monster.
0: She was being controlled by him, and it's her fault. It's not anybody else's fault but hers. So I'm not going to say that, but.
1: You find me any real mother,
0: well,
1: that would hide and cover that up.
0: Oh, I know.
1: No, she's a sick individual, and she should be buried under the prison right next to him.
0: Yeah, we'll put Matt in charge of the capital punishment.
3: I think we found, you know, Matt's real.
2: Remember when we though like.

0: when all that when all that because some remember like oh my god everyone's over on
1: Union Street
0: or Union yeah. Yeah, yeah one's over like yeah that was a bizarre that was just one of those
1: the fact very, very that horrible. Yeah.
2: There was a couple of things in that case that really took it over the top
0: yeah
2: and I don't even want to say them
0: no nope, I don't either
2: but you know what I'm talking about
0: I do
2: and it's just
1: I'll
2: that,
1: tell you
2: that when I heard that part of it, I'm like, these people are just at another level of sick.
0: Yeah, that absolutely.
1: You know and I really feel for those detectives and law enforcement that had to work closely
2: why,
1: on
2: you
1: that.
2: You wonder why they were that emotional.
1: Yeah. I mean,
2: you be that guy, and right. then you can't say anything to anybody about it. Okay.
1: Or how about being the guy you have to
2: that
1: sit
2: guy.
1: In that, the interrogation room protect. With him and act nice?
0: Yeah.
2: Yeah.
0: yeah.
2: yeah.
1: When you're sitting there and all you want to do is, I mean, you want to rip that guy's head off and all you can do is, no, man, it's cool. Here, you want another cigarette? Yeah. yeah. I'm your friend.
3: Well, that's what you need to do.
0: Well, but yeah, that takes a, there's a, yeah, you want, it's a level of psychology.
2: Meanwhile, you want to rip the guy inside out.
1: Right, but can you imagine?
2: You already know what he did.
1: Yeah. Can you imagine the toll that takes on you mentally?
2: You have to go out and, have boxing class after.
1: Or something, because.
2: Yeah.
1: I mean, that's the worst of the worst right there.
2: Yeah, absolutely.
3: Well, you wonder why these guys are probably chain smoking some of them, too, just because it's so stressful.
0: There should be, I don't know if they're for that little girl though, there should be something somewhere here where,
2: I think that time will come. Yeah. Like a,
0: just cause I mean, this is something I don't think anyone's, anyone that went through it.
1: Mom has enough money. She could pay for a memorial.
0: I'm just saying without getting into all that, some memorial.
2: Yeah.
0: That,
1: a playground.
2: They had the temporary type of things. What's really nice is, although there was the kid that got hit last year over there on Lake Ave.
0: Mm-hmm. Yeah.
2: I went with Jason Bonilla, and they planted a tree at the park. And there's a really nice, remember Steph Sheehan that came in, right?
0: Yeah, yeah.
2: She helped get that done. It's a really nice plaque on the ground. That goes in front of the tree, and it's dedicated to that kid.
3: That's a nice memorial.
2: Yeah, so, something like that, yeah.
1: Or a park, an actual park.
2: Well, an entire park is a whole other
1: thing. A kid's play area. Or, rename one of the splash pads after something,
2: Right, something along those lines, yes, yeah.
3: I mean, that's giving the respect.
1: But keeping your memory alive, so hopefully it doesn't happen again.
2: But this particular tree, Matt, is right in the park where the kid would play every day.
1: Yeah.
2: And it's right next to the playground. Yeah. And it's really nice, and they put the mulch and they put the nice little plaque in front of it. Really, really good job. So something like that, sure.
0: Well, we're gonna take a quick little break. We're gonna be right back.
4: You're listening to Peter White. Call us at 250-6007. It's the morning show.
5: Good morning, Manchester. Here's Peter White.
0: All right, yes. All right, folks, phone lines are open. 250-6007. You can jump in our Facebook live room. Say good morning to Will is in here. Melanie. Harold Z, good morning to you. We have to say Carol Z, right, Matt?
1: Yeah, because we can't pronounce your name right.
0: Because even when we tried to pronounce it right, we got it wrong.
2: What is it, a Polish one?
0: Yeah, but I think she pronounces all the...
2: Oh, gotcha.
0: Right?
3: But do you pronounce it in Polish or in English?
0: I don't. I just say...
1: Yeah. I just don't pronounce it.
0: Yeah. I just say Carol Z.
1: Yeah, that but sounds way cooler.
3: That sounds cooler.
0: It does sound cooler.
1: Do you see this positive thing? Someone won $100,000 on Gimme Five.
2: Oh.
0: Oh, okay.
1: Wednesday night.
2: Wasn't me.
1: Wasn't me either.
6: Nope.
0: They got five numbers.
1: Steve, did you make it?
6: No. Nope.
1: You holding out on us?
0: No. Well, how many numbers did they go up to? Is it
2: five.
0: One? One through what?
2: I don't know.
0: One through 50.
2: I think 59.
6: I've never heard of that game.
2: I'm going to go 59.
0: It's a daily drawing.
2: Daily, yeah.
6: Okay.
2: Monday through Friday. It's a buck. The only one of the only ones that's still a buck.
0: Yeah. Okay. Yeah. It's a dollar. And the highest is 100,000.
2: Yeah.
0: Ooh. What are you getting for four numbers?
2: Not much.
0: 100 bucks?
2: I think, it might be 100.
0: Maybe.
2: Yeah. My wife's into that game. Let's put it
1: 1 through 39, five numbers.
2: Yeah. 1 through what?
1: Only 39.
2: 39.
0: Okay, and what does four numbers get you?
1: I don't know. Oh. Do you want me to find out?
0: No, I don't care enough to. Yeah.
2: I think it's 100 bucks.
1: Yeah, Keno's been horrible lately.
2: Yeah, well.
0: That's how it's called gambling.
2: If it was easy, everybody would win, Matt.
1: Yeah. I'm just glad.
6: One of the many vices, huh?
0: Well, I think when you win a decent one, when you win because you don't normally win, if you have to go to Concord, like you're going to be a couple $1,000, whatever. You think like, oh man, I know how to play Keno.
1: Yeah.
0: And then you don't see it again for,
2: Yeah, yeah.
1: Yeah, you win $2,000, put back in $3,000.
0: Yes. Just trying to get it back.
1: Yeah. You think, and it's always in spurts. You'll hit like a big one and then a couple like 450s, 450.
0: Well, to me, it's funny that, a lot of people play Keno now more than ever, I think, right? Mm-hmm. And if you are going on, having lunch or going to whatever season tickets, Luigi's, wherever they have Keno, it's fun to sit there and have a beer.
2: It definitely did what you would think it would do. Get people to hang around longer at a club.
0: Yeah.
6: Yeah.
2: Right? So it definitely, the clubs having, bringing those things in.
0: Yeah.
2: I think it's good for them because, you might have had one drink and maybe had an appetizer. Well, now you're there a couple of hours more. You're still hungry. You're ordering something else.
1: Yeah. You might have another for lunch and dinner.
2: Right. Yeah. Right.
0: But a lot of these clubs now, even the private clubs, they have little corner mini casinos almost. Mm-hmm. There's slot machines and
2: right at Sweeney Pub.
0: Yeah, did you see it? We went there.
1: Yeah.
6: That's the name, Man's Vegas. Or?
1: No.
6: Yeah.
2: Well, Sweeney always had it was always some type of gambling in it because they used to have the pull tabs.
0: Yeah, they still have those.
1: They got those.
6: I remember those. Yeah. Yeah,
2: and they always had the pool.
0: Yes.
2: Called it something else, but they called it
6: the pool. The pool. I remember that one.
2: Let's leave it at that.
1: Yeah, but if you hit one of those, those can get big.
2: Right, they can. They can get big, and it's you're not paying Uncle Sam on that one. That's under the table.
0: Yeah, because it's under the table.
6: Yeah. I hit one once.
2: The pool?
6: A pool at a unnamed private club.
0: Really?
2: Yeah.
0: Really? How much money was it?
6: I hit it for $238.
0: Yeah. Oh, all right, Steve. Did you spend it in one?
6: A daily dollar pool, and you go off of the pick three or the pick four number of the day. I think it's the pick four number of the day.
2: Yeah, the last two numbers of the mass is what they used to do. And then, did you chuck the money back in the poker machine after, Steve?
6: No, you know what? I've only played one of those two times.
2: Yeah, yeah.
6: And I didn't really enjoy it because I don't really know how to play poker in the first place.
2: Right, right, right.
6: I never was really into the card game thing.
2: Yeah.
6: So that wouldn't have done me any good.
2: True. That wouldn't
0: we'll teach you to play poker, Steve.
6: Now that's all right.
2: He's never played before. Hey,
6: a couple
2: step right
6: people
2: up,
6: volunteered to help me that night on one of them, and it's like, no, I'm either going to win or I'm going to lose on my own.
0: Yeah.
1: Yeah, that's the thing with poker. If you don't know what you're doing, you're going to start throwing stuff away.
2: Yeah.
0: Oh, yeah, you have to know what you're
6: doing.
0: I've
6: got some kind of basic idea. I mean, I've watched other people play it off and on for years and years, but I never really got into it.
1: I'll tell you, man, there's no better feeling than when that royal pops up.
6: I'll bet. I'm with Steve. I love the blackjack, and I suck at it. That's the problem.
0: Yeah. Well, how do you suck at blackjack? How does anyone
1: you're
0: suck
1: counting
0: at blackjack?
1: You're counting to 21.
6: I don't know. I can't count cards. I don't know. I'm not Rain Man.
0: Well, you don't have to count cards.
1: It's illegal.
0: You just don't want to go over 21.
6: No, I get that, but it's like Matt said, you give up a card, and so a card or not, then it screws up somebody else.
1: Because you...
0: First of all, I always tell people when they're playing blackjack, you're not playing with, you're not playing against the people at the table with you. You're playing against a dealer. It's you against a dealer. Don't worry about Matt over here and what he's playing. You might piss him off by taking the guy's bus card, but you know what? Who cares? You can do whatever you want. It's your turn.
1: Yeah, but if you take that bus card on a dumb thing, dude, that you better move tables because everyone's going to want to kill you.
0: Oh,
3: that's a great tip, Pete, but I'll still screw it up.
1: No, you always play the dealer in blackjack. That's it. And if you work with the table,
0: it works.
1: Everybody works together to play against that dealer.
0: Yeah.
1: And you can't be afraid to lose money because scared money doesn't make money in gambling. So you got to be willing to lose.
0: Like a true gambler.
3: I am frightful, really profound. Okay.
1: No, but I'm just saying, like, you can't, if you go in to gamble, it's got to be money you can afford to lose. And you got to, in your head, already have lost the money.
0: Yeah.
6: Mm.
2: Now, you want to go to Foxwoods after this?
1: Yeah, dude.
0: Yeah.
1: Go rent a Harley. We'll take road trip.
2: No, I'm not.
0: Mikey Martineau says he remembers being kicked out of the Davignon Club by Scumpy.
1: Wait
2: a minute.
0: On Halloween.
2: Oh, my God.
1: What? How did Mikey get?
2: Well, first of all, what is Mikey doing at the dance?
1: Yeah. Okay.
0: Well, I think Scumpy's band was there.
2: Okay. Oh, so Mikey went to go on.
0: DefCon was there.
6: Oh God.
1: What?
0: And then Mikey wasn't a member, but I think Scumpy could have got him in, and then Mikey got kicked out. Probably for the best, Mike. You don't want to.
2: Yeah. You don't want to be at.
0: I don't think the Dav is the place for Mike.
2: No. I know. I know.
6: Oh man.
1: I really don't. I can't even see that. Like,
0: well, he was going to support Scumpy's
1: And then Scumpy kicks him out.
3: How long
1: nice
3: did he,
1: guy.
3: How long did he last? 5 minutes?
0: I don't even think I don't know. Someone gave Mike a hard time in there and he didn't know what to do.
6: Oh boy. Will's on fire this morning.
0: Yeah, I see that.
6: Yeah.
0: I see that.
6: Did you see the comment he made on my winnings?
0: Sure do.
6: That's funny.
2: Yeah.
0: Oh, Mikey, I remember that. I didn't go to that thing.
2: Yeah.
0: Just
2: Mikey in the Dav just makes me laugh.
1: Too. Yeah, I know.
2: Just those two combinations right there. Never mind add Scumpy into it.
1: Yeah, but Mikey, that's not.
0: Scumpy's band, DefCon.
2: Yeah, I didn't realize he had a band.
0: Oh, they're famous.
2: Yeah.
1: Name two things that should you never picture together. Mikey, the Dav.
2: Yeah.
0: Oh, man. Scumpy's a good cook, though.
1: I don't know. Manchester Neal's a good cook, too.
0: Yeah.
6: Oh, yes.
0: Scumpy once made, he makes a shrimp scampi, but he calls it shrimp scumpy.
6: Okay. All right.
3: That's cool.
0: Nah, I made that whole thing up.
6: Well, it sounded good.
3: It does sound good.
0: Right? I thought of this yesterday. This is one of the thoughts.
1: Wait, you've been
0: had.
1: Thinking about this since yesterday?
0: Yeah. Shrimp. Scumpy. Instead of and scampi, it's scumpy. Shrimp scumpy.
3: There's got to be a twist to it then. Yeah.
1: If you made it with the Busby, it could be a shrimp skunky.
0: Yeah, where is Scumpy? Where is Scumpy?
2: I saw him when I first
0: came. Is he driving the truck still?
2: Yeah, driving the truck. He was dropping something off over there.
1: Yeah, he's a shredder.
2: Yeah.
0: Right?
2: I think he's driving for them. Yeah.
7: Yeah. Hey, we're Scumpy.
0: Oh man, we'll get Scumpy in here some morning.
1: See what he's doing.
0: Yeah.
2: Hey, his kid is grown now, and I had his kid when he was like seven
0: really?
2: Years old.
0: Wow.
2: Through all the way up to high school.
0: Right.
2: I coached him in football.
0: Oh wow.
2: So that's why I met Scumpy. First place.
0: Yeah, we used to have Scumpy and Lenny on the show here.
2: Yeah.
0: Len Lurie, you remember Len?
6: Yeah.
0: Len's still out there somewhere. I haven't talked to Lenny in a long time.
1: You said those two names. Why does it remind me of Laverne and Shirley?
0: It's Lenny and Scumpy.
1: Lenny and Scumpy.
0: Well, Scumpy's real
3: big
0: name.
3: Ragu coming in
0: I think I know Scumpy's real name. Scumpy.
3: Like, is it match his last name or anything, or how did he get that name?
0: Lorenz. What is Scumpy's real name?
1: He looks like a Lorenzo.
2: I know his kid's name.
0: What is Scumpy's real name? I should know that.
2: Jesse is his son.
0: Yeah, Scumpy. People just call him Scumpy.
2: No, I did.
1: Well, it's kind of like people just call //, so, you know, I mean, if he's a superstar.
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0: All right, Andy, good morning.
10: Good morning, Peter.
0: How are you this morning, Andy?
10: I'm doing good. I almost missed my alarm clock. I just woke up.
0: Oh, wow. You sound like you've been up for a little while, but so you're still waking up.
10: Still waking up, yeah. Have I met Scumpy yet? The guy you just talked about?
0: You might have met Scumpy at some point. Maybe.
10: Yeah, I forget. Yeah, I forget what he looked like.
0: Trying to figure out his real name.
10: Sure. Really?
0: Yeah.
10: Well, I'll just ask him.
0: I don't know. There's Lenny Lorenz and Scumpy. Oh, Jeff.
10: Oh, there you go.
0: His name is Jeff.
10: Okay, so you didn't know. You did not ask him at some point.
1: It just came about. How did they come about?
0: Yeah, it's Jeff Lorenz. Jeff Scumpy Lorenz.
1: That's a good name.
10: Okay, there you go. It's a good thing I'm here.
0: Ooh.
10: Now you remember it.
0: Yeah, you're right. Memory, I don't know. I don't know what I would do. Jeez.
2: The nicknames follow you. A lot of people don't know what my real name is.
0: It's Scumpy with an I.
3: I don't know. I only know you by Buzzy.
2: Anyway. Yeah, everybody.
3: I think I could introduce you like as Buzzy.
1: His name's Mark, dude.
0: I know Andy as Andy.
10: Yeah, that's me.
0: You don't have any nicknames, do you, Andy?
10: I think Andy is my nickname.
0: Oh, that's right. Yeah. That's right, because you're an Andrew. Yes. But Andy sounds good.
10: Yeah.
0: You know. Yeah. Andy sounds
10: good. Thank you.
0: Andy.
10: Well, actually, Candace is here, maybe ask her. Do you prefer Andy or Andrew? Okay, she doesn't have a preference.
0: She doesn't even care.
2: It's only Andy.
0: Tell her she has to pick one.
10: Most people... it doesn't matter.
3: Did your mother yell at you as Andrew as a kid?
10: It was Andrew, yeah. See? Back when I was growing up, it was like people who were older than me and people in like positions of authority were called me Andrew.
0: Okay.
10: And then, yeah.
3: Yeah. I was always
10: now people mostly call me Andy.
3: Yeah. Most people with their full names when they're disciplined, their parents, especially at least my mother. You see, yell at you with the full name.
0: Yeah, the full name.
3: Even the middle name in there, too, even the last
10: name.
3: No, you're in deep. Yeah. And my full name's pretty long, too. And she took the time.
6: Oh, boy.
1: First 5 years of my life, I thought my name was Jeffrey Matthew Bryan.
3: Oh, yeah, well, it was the same thing, Paul Ray Phil. But, you know, you were Matthew Charles when your mother was upset with you, pal.
0: Let's go. What do we have in the news, Andy?
10: Well, there's a bunch of stuff in the news, much of it crime-related. There is a middle school in the city was secured yesterday after a fifth grader was removed, found with an unloaded weapon. We have a story there on InkLink. $15.5 million judgment was issued against Adam Montgomery. Pat Grossmith has that story. There's also a police officer suspended after a video appeared that showed potential unprofessional behavior. We had a story on that recently. I will have some stories coming up soon on the Central Memorial Robotics Team, first robotics team, as well as the VEX robotics team at Spark Academy. Mm-hmm. I didn't realize this, but apparently there's a high school at Manchester Community College. So, they both reached the world championships in their respective robotics disciplines.
0: Oh, when does that go down? And, when is the big day?
10: Well, it was last week.
0: Oh, really? Okay, we missed it.
10: So I have a story on how they did, but you can watch the videos of it.
0: Did you go? Did you go watch these things?
10: No, I did not. The first championships was in Houston, and the VEX championships was in St. Louis.
0: Oh, okay.
10: And they were happening at the same time. And plus, I don't think Carol has the money to fly me out to those places for the story. So
0: That's true. That makes sense.
10: Yeah, but they have it on YouTube, and I'll link to the YouTube for the first championship in the story.
3: Who sponsors it?
10: And the robotics teams?
3: Yeah, like any manufacturers out there.
10: First, yeah, there's like a bunch of them. I know Essential, they have like six or seven sponsors.
3: Oh wow, yeah. Well, I used to work for ABB.
10: So it's very expensive.
3: Yeah.
10: And that's also part of the story. So now, the season, the official season is over for them, but now, like, they do other things in the community and, like, show their engineering stuff. And also, they're reaching out to sponsors. So I'll have information if you want to sponsor the team in the story.
3: That's good. Well, I have to maybe follow up with you because there's a company called ABB that could possibly be very interested. They're big in robotics.
0: All right, yeah. That's Andrew Silvio.
10: So, and then and the weather, it's going to be a little bit wetter this weekend, but Mother's Day looks pleasant. Rick Gordon has more.
0: All right, and we have, we have a business game, right?
10: We have a business game, yes.
0: All right, let's get right into it. So Andy's going to give us an address here in the city, and we have to figure out what business it is. Are we ready for the first one, Andy?
10: All right. It is 460 Elm Street.
0: 460 Elm Street. 460 Elm Street. All right. I'm locked in.
1: I'm locked in.
0: All right. Everyone's locked in. Matt, what did you say?
1: Shallow Forest,
0: Flowers. Okay. What do you say, Buzz?
2: I'm going with the liquor store.
0: The liquor store. Steve?
6: Ron's Toy Shop.
0: Uncle Phil?
3: I'm going with Shallow Forest.
0: Shallow Forest. Oh, okay. Interesting. I went with Market Basket. What do we have, Andy?
10: Market Basket.
1: Oh,
2: the basket.
3: That was my first choice.
2: I thought that was too easy.
1: Nice job, Peter.
0: Thank you.
10: Yeah, I tricked you.
2: You did trick me.
0: Well, you didn't trick me.
2: You didn't trick Peter, though.
10: No, not everyone. Just some of you.
0: Yeah, just most of these guys. Just not me.
3: Got to get up early.
0: All right. Well, let's go to our second one. I have one, right, Matt?
1: Yes, Peter, you have one. You're in the lead.
10: Two South Beach Street.
0: Ooh. Two South Beach Street. All right, I'm locked in. All right, let's go over to Matt here.
1: What's the name of that gas station?
0: All right.
1: Gas station.
0: The gas station. Let's say...
2: Aroma Joe's.
0: Aroma Joe's. Let's go to Steve.
6: No clue.
0: All right, no clue. And Uncle Phil.
3: I'm going to take a swag. I think there's a variety store there.
0: A variety store over there. Okay. I went with... Aroma Joe's. What do we have? What do we have, Andy?
10: Aroma Joe's.
0: Calm down, everybody.
2: Whoa, Peter.
1: I'll tell you, man, that Aroma Joe's Frojo thing, got one the other day.
0: You had one? You went there?
1: Got a mocha Frojo. That was like the most refreshing thing.
6: Really?
0: Do you have to order it like that? Do you have to say those words?
1: I just... Well,
2: is there a number that Peter can say? Like, yeah. Can I get a number?
1: You
2: four?
1: Can order it the way I do. Can I get that frozen coffee thing with mocha, please?
2: Yeah.
1: Okay. And I just point at the sign.
0: Oh, you mean Frojo?
1: You mean the custom Frojo?
3: And I want Grande. Wrong place.
0: Let's go to the. Can't even do that. Let's go to the next one, Andy.
10: 108 Webster Street.
0: Now, what is it again?
10: 108 Webster Street.
0: 108 Webster Street. Ooh. Okay.
6: Locked.
0: 108
3: Webster.
0: All right. I am locked in.
1: Locked in.
0: All right. Let's see. Matt, what do you say?
1: Well, Peter, I'm going to go with Manchester's oldest continually running barbershop. That'd be Stanley's.
0: Stanley's. All right. What did you say, Buzz?
2: I'm going to go with 7-Eleven.
0: It's gone.
2: I know.
1: Not even there.
0: It's not even. You wouldn't even know it was there.
2: 7-Eleven.
0: All right.
2: Formerly 7-Eleven.
0: Steve?
6: I'm going with the barbershop, too.
0: The barbershop? Okay, Uncle Phil.
3: I'm going to go with the barbershop as well.
0: All right, we got three barbershops and one Cumberland Farms for me. All right, Andy, what do we have?
10: Cumberland Farms.
2: Oh, it smells in here now.
3: Peter always wins. When
2: it smells like sour milk.
1: I think Peter uses that Cumbies and he just doesn't tell us.
2: Yeah.
1: He likes the smell.
0: Yeah. Oh, yes, I love the smell of Cumberland Farms on Webster Street. Yes.
1: Going to buy his milk.
0: Disgusting. All right. Let's go to the next one.
3: The bathroom.
10: Right, next one is, oops, hold on. It is 956
0: Second Street. 956
10: Second Street.
0: All right. 956, huh? All right. I'm trying to think. All right, I am locked in.
3: I'm locked.
0: All right, what do you, Matt, what do you say?
1: Casey's Rib Shack.
0: Casey's Rib Shack. Let's go to Buzz.
2: What's the Chinese place?
1: Chen's Garden.
0: Chen's Garden. Steve.
6: Chen's Garden.
0: Chen's. What do you say, Uncle Phil?
3: Second Street House of Pizza.
0: Second Street House of Pizza. I went with Taco Bell.
6: That's a good one, too.
0: All right. What do we have? What do we have, Andy?
10: Chen's Garden.
0: Chen's Garden.
2: See? I knew I was right because Steve loves his Chinese food.
0: There you go.
1: Pretty good.
3: Is it good there?
6: Yeah, yes, the food's very good there.
0: Let's go to the next one.
10: All right, the next one is 201 Johnny Devine Drive.
0: 201.
2: John E. Devine Drive.
0: All right.
6: Locked.
0: I am locked in. All right, Matt, what did you say, my friend?
1: I'm locking in right now.
0: All right. What did you say?
1: Formerly Alexander's. I went with Hannaford's.
0: Oh, okay. All right. And Buzz.
2: I don't think that one was formerly Alexander's, by the way, Matt, because it was Hannaford the entire time it was there.
1: Sorry, Mr. History Teacher.
2: I'm just telling you. You said it, so I'm correcting you.
0: Yeah.
3: Is it Ferretti's?
2: It was. It's Hannaford.
0: Alexander's used to be over in the other plaza.
2: Yeah,
0: on
2: Matt.
0: South Willow.
1: Oh, sorry.
0: All right, let's go. Buzz, what did you say?
2: Hannaford.
3: Go with Hannaford.
0: You guys in your Hannaford. I went with the Goodwill store.
2: Right next door.
0: Yeah. The old Happy Wheels.
2: The old Happy Wheels.
3: Oh, yeah.
0: All right.
1: Round in.
0: What do we have, Andy?
10: Hannaford.
1: Boom. Told you. I'm awesome.
2: Please clear the floor. Matt, you should get it wrong because you said Alexander.
1: I said formerly Alexander.
2: It wasn't Hannaford. It wasn't formerly.
1: But the corporation was.
2: Yes, it was.
1: So, we'll there we go.
3: Yeah, he's got it technically right there.
1: Yeah.
2: Judges?
0: All right, let's go to our three-point bonus question.
1: For the win.
10: 75 Arm Street.
1: What?
0: What is it again?
10: 75 Arm Street. A-R-M-S.
2: Oh.
0: What street is it again?
2: Arms.
10: 75 Arms Street. Those are not one arm, but two arms.
2: Locked.
0: Oh, you know what this is.
2: I had a parking lot right there.
1: All right, Street Sweeper.
2: One of my parking lots was right there.
0: Oh, God.
1: I think I'm going to lock in myself.
0: Okay, let me see.
2: And one of my classmates owns this place.
0: All right, let's, what did you say, Matt?
1: Well, I'm not as cool as Buzz. I don't know the owner, but I said Cotton.
0: Cotton.
2: Oh, man.
0: Okay. What did you say? Yeah, all right.
2: Cotton?
0: All right.
1: Blank.
0: Blank?
3: Go with Cotton.
0: Oh,
3: I'm just going with the flow, right?
2: Okay, Phil.
0: I actually wrote Cotton.
1: Yeah, this is why we write our answers down, Phil.
0: All right. What do we have?
10: It is cotton.
0: All right. So who
2: we have a winner?
0: Who wins that? Do we tie?
2: I don't think so.
1: No, you win with seven, Peter.
0: Oh, you win with seven.
2: Cumbies took you over the top.
3: That's a good number.
0: I did. That's the one that left. Yeah. All right.
1: All right, Smell's Andy. Still following you.
0: What's going on this weekend, Andy? You guys doing anything?
10: I might be looking for some shoes for the girls.
0: Oh, okay. That sounds exciting.
10: Yeah, shoes are always important.
0: Yeah, very important. All right, my friend. Well, we'll talk to you again on Monday morning.
10: Bye-bye.
0: All right, that's Andrew Sylvia, Manchester Ink Link, where everything in Manchester connects. You can find out what's going on around town at manchesterinklink.com. We will be back right after this.
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0: Manchester. Here's Peter White.
1: All right, Friday morning, everybody. Yeah, 42 degrees outside. Be a high, just a little over 60 degrees today.
2: That's nice.
1: It's all right. I just feel like it's May. I mean, I don't know. I want that. I'm ready.
2: Yeah.
3: Wait for the 70s.
1: That nip is there still.
3: 75-ish.
4: First thing in the morning.
1: Yeah, it was 37 this morning when we started the show. Now it's 42.
2: Yep, that's a little ridiculous for May.
1: Well, I would think May is, you know. But let's see, what do we got? Yeah, we got some rain coming tomorrow. Only highs in the lower 50s, Matt.
2: Yeah, but then Sunday's going to be nice, so.
1: Yeah, 71 degrees Sunday. Mother's Day.
4: Mother's Day, don't forget.
5: Yeah.
1: Mother's Day, yeah.
5: Get your mom's. Right.
2: Never.
1: Yeah, right? You're going to, what do you have planned for Mother's Day? I have to go see my mom.
2: I'm going to go hang out with my brother's probably. Hang out with my mom.
1: Oh, nice. Your mom goes over to your brother's and,
2: And then I already got her card, but I got to figure out something to get her as a present.
1: Yeah, okay. Yeah, like, what do you get? What do you get?
2: I was thinking about getting her a pair of Birkenstocks so I can call her a hippie.
1: Will she wear them?
2: I'm sure.
1: Okay. You're going to get her some Birkenstocks?
2: I don't know. I haven't decided yet. She's listening, so I don't want to blow the surprise.
5: Yeah, let's get her some nice flowers, Matt.
1: Yeah, Matt. Why don't you?
4: A scratch ticket is always.
1: Why don't you get one of those face tattoos?
2: Yeah.
4: Surprise, Mom.
2: Look, it's a heart with Mom.
5: And these don't die.
1: Oh, man.
2: No, I'd rather get her something she can use all the time, you know?
5: That's true.
1: Yeah. Yeah, no kidding.
2: And, you know, like something like Birkenstocks. Like I said, I can call her hippie every time I see her wearing them.
3: All right. What is that?
1: What?
3: Those.
4: What are you talking about?
3: Birkenstocks.
1: They're shoes.
2: They're hippie sandals.
3: Oh, okay, I
5: you know those.
3: Had
5: sandals.
3: No idea what they were.
1: Yeah.
2: Yeah, they're like leather.
1: Matt calls them hippie shoes.
5: They're really comfortable. Yeah. Like cork. You know.
4: You can go shopping with.
1: Yeah, they form to your foot, right?
4: Shoe shopping with Peter. Do you have any shoes?
1: Shoe shopping. You guys want to go shoe shopping?
4: Do you have any shoes?
1: Before
4: that
1: we get our Prince Alberts.
2: That's a different shop.
5: Oh, boy. Matt, you don't wear a pair of Birkenstocks. Why are you?
2: I love Birks. I'm going to get another pair. Okay. They're comfortable.
1: Really?
2: Yeah. Camp shoes.
4: You can give your other shoes to Andy's kids. They'll probably fit them.
1: Yeah, what size are you?
2: Don't encourage him, Phil.
1: What size are
5: He's
1: you?
5: He's funny, though.
2: What, an 8? That's a normal size.
4: 8?
2: That's
4: what, in the kids' section?
1: You know, you wear men. You go to the men's section.
2: Yeah, I wear a men's 8.
4: Mm-hmm. That's a men's 8 on your foot right now?
2: Sorry, we don't have canoes on our feet.
4: Well, I don't have canoes. Buzzy, I got size 11.
1: Well, a men's 8 is a kid's regular. 9.
5: Don't be jealous since he can shop in the kids', you know, part. No, that saves money.
2: The dude has he has to go to like the main trading post to get canoes.
5: I know, right?
1: What are you talking about?
5: Hey, Matt, don't feel bad, Matt. I'm an 8 or 8.5 myself.
4: You are, Steve?
5: Yeah.
4: Your feet look bigger though.
5: Depending on the maker of the shoe. It can range from 8 to 8.5.
4: Do you stuff your shoe?
5: No.
4: Okay. Matt.
1: I have a
4: that's got like Ted's on over there.
5: You stuff your shoe.
2: Wait a second. I'm wearing Vans, right?
4: Are those Keds?
2: And you're making fun of my sneakers when you're wearing Skechers?
4: No, but, yeah, I know.
5: Yeah, but hold on, Tommy. He doesn't.
2: My mom loves those.
4: Yeah, I know. They're old.
2: She wears Skechers all the time.
4: Dad, they're really comfortable. New Balance, right, Steve?
3: Skechers are comfortable.
4: And New Balance.
2: You can go over to the senior center and get a 10% off coupon.
4: I got some brand new ones, man, sitting in my house.
5: Actually, they make the shoes with the lifts, you know. I remember one time just joking about it. And then on Facebook, I'm getting all these ads that come in, these shorter guys going, you know, walking by with normal shoes. The girl, they don't look at them.
2: Over here.
5: And then all of a sudden, you know, he walks with the lifts, and all of a sudden, they're noticing him, you know.
4: Yeah.
3: I remember the lifts, you know, from back in, like, my father's day.
5: Oh, really?
1: Really?
3: Oh, yeah. They would, sometimes men would put lifts in their dress shoes. Or,
1: really?
3: You know, or, you know, whatnot, making the beer taller.
2: How does that work? Like, you're 60, you go, hey, did you grow?
1: I'm,
2: you're 2 inches taller?
1: I've always had the, I have a size 12.
4: Yeah.
5: Oh, wow.
4: Pretty normal for your height.
2: Right. Yeah, Peter actually hollows out the bottom of his shoes so he's shorter.
5: He's got a balance.
1: No, sometimes though, but yeah, if you wear, like when I put on roller skates, I'm like 8 feet tall.
5: Do you have a problem finding shoes, Peter?
1: No, size 12 is a normal size. That's you weirdo.
5: I'm not a weirdo, man.
4: 11 is like the one.
2: Welcome
4: that you
2: to Peter's Big and Tall.
4: If you go to like the store and you're looking for an 11, that's tough because that's a, but yours, you.
1: I mean, 12.
2: Yeah, mine is a common size.
1: Plenty of
2: 12
1: out there.
2: Mine are normal size.
4: No, yeah. Size 8 for,
1: no, that's
4: for
1: not
4: a,
1: normal.
4: An adult.
3: We're normal size, Matt.
1: No, that's abnormal.
2: When Jesus said when Jesus said he'll walk on water, he borrowed Buzz's shoes.
5: Why do you always see size 11 to 13 is always available?
4: Yeah.
1: Well, because they need to keep him up there. they need to keep him on the shelf.
5: I can't find my eights, you know. Steve
3: those
5: here.
3: Are the ones that are usually in the clearance.
1: Yeah, they don't
3: the 11,
1: make, they don't
3: know,
1: make too many.
3: 13s.
1: Yeah. No, those aren't
4: they're
1: in the clearance.
4: Yes, they are. They're putting us in the 14 and above range. That's where that clearance section is.
1: I'm not. What, 14, are you, what size shoe were you?
4: 11.
1: 11, okay, yeah.
4: The normal size.
2: Well, you have to go shoe shopping at the Big and Tall together.
1: No, there's no Big and Tall. There's no Big and Tall shoe store. These are normal sizes. Yeah,
4: my wife's at 8. Man.
1: These are normal sizes.
5: Let's define normal. Good
1: you
5: point.
1: Know, you have like you guys have like bird feet.
5: Well, I could step into your shoes. I want to do some water skiing.
1: Right. Yeah, you could.
2: If I stepped into his shoes, I could take a nap.
1: You could live there.
2: Put a pillow in. Yeah, it's like one bedroom for me.
1: Live in my shoe.
2: Yeah, just remodeling the kitchen in Peter's shoe.
1: Oh, man, I don't know. But
2: what's the Wi-Fi?
1: I never had a problem getting shoes, though.
2: Me either.
4: No.
3: Yep, same here.
1: Now, my friend John has like a size 14, and he has a problem getting shoes. He has to go to those special sections.
4: Well, then if you get into the wide foot... Now you're talking a whole nother guy.
1: You can't pick and choose your style then. You just take what you can get.
4: Yeah.
2: Well, we got some hush puppies. That's all it's going to fit.
4: Yeah.
1: I'm just saying.
2: Yeah, I know.
1: I don't have that problem.
2: See, me either.
3: I had hush puppies when I was a kid.
2: I did too. I think we all did.
1: Really? What did they look like?
2: Buster
3: the
2: Brown.
3: They had the red ball on the side.
1: The red ball?
3: Red ball.
1: The red balls.
3: No.
5: I remember Keds.
3: There was a type of sneakers. They had like a little red ball on the side.
4: Oh, Spot?
3: No.
4: No?
3: I don't know that one.
4: Spot? No, that's not Spot.
1: Tree Torns?
3: I had Keds, too.
5: Yeah, Keds and Toughskins, I remember.
2: Reebok Pumps?
3: No, we didn't have Reeboks when I was a kid.
4: I had a pair of those.
1: Saddle shoes?
5: Yeah, I remember that came from England.
2: But they were sneakers,
3: those are for the
2: girls.
1: Saddle shoes were for girls? I thought boys could wear them, too.
2: I think they're unisex now.
3: Really? I never saw a pair of those on a boy before.
1: I think,
5: do they still use that term, unisex?
1: Unisex.
2: I don't know. Multi-sex? I don't know.
1: You need to say uni.
5: How about multi? Yeah.
2: I don't know. I don't speak TikTok. So.
1: Well, anyway.
2: I wonder what the red dot shoes are now.
1: Okay.
5: I know what Steve's talking about. I can't.
4: Jets? Are they Jets?
3: No.
4: That's what I'm seeing here.
1: The Jets.
4: What? Red Ball Jets.
3: Okay, then, yeah.
4: By Ball Brand.
2: Oh, what's it? By what?
4: By Ball Brand.
1: The Red Ball.
2: That's a great name for a company.
5: Are you a Jet?
4: It's not.
5: I'm a Jet.
2: No, Ball Brand.
4: It's Ball Brand.
2: Get your kicks with Ball Brand.
5: There's a lot of marketing potential there.
4: Mm. Kepa, Steve?
3: What?
4: Kepa?
3: Nah, I'm not familiar with that one.
1: All right.
4: I don't know.
3: Yeah.
2: Now we're going shoe shopping. The show goes everywhere.
1: David Dismuke said he used to wear Tom McCann's Earth shoes in the 70s.
2: Weren't Buster Brown shoes, too?
4: Yep.
3: Yeah, those were around when I was...
2: That's when my mom had us in. When
1: Tom McCann had their own brand.
5: Oh, yeah.
4: Yeah, they did.
1: Right? They had
5: that was like Radio Shack, you know?
1: Yeah. Tom McCann was good, though. That was a good place. When I was a kid, there were Tom McCann's everywhere.
5: They were good shoes. Yeah,
4: they were. They had those white bottoms like.
1: Yeah, jocks. Remember the blue?
4: Yeah.
2: I don't remember those. I was too young.
1: Yeah, you were. That was before your time, Matt.
4: Yes, Matt.
2: We had.
1: JFN says no laughing. Jess effing grow up already.
4: Oh.
2: All right.
1: Okay.
3: No, we refuse to.
1: Let's see. All right.
2: I'll go to the corner.
5: Talked about laughing is good, right?
1: Will yeah. says, Buzz, you're making stuff up.
5: What's different here? Yeah.
4: Really, Will? I'm
2: making I want to hear. I still want to hear Will's comment on Steve's winnings.
5: Yeah,
1: that's all right.
3: It was pretty good.
1: Now, Polly C's remembering one of his favorite shoe stores, Fava.
5: Yeah, Fava. There we go.
1: That was a big one, right?
4: That's a good one.
3: When we lived in Nashua, my mother managed the Fava shoe store down on the DW Highway for many years.
1: It was a major. It was a major chain.
3: Yeah,
4: that was a big one.
3: They had good shoes too.
2: So you must have had all the new shoes. Like new shoes come out, Steve. How?
3: Oh, I had first pick of anything new that came out.
1: Yeah. What was their slogan? Like they had a Fava, like. I don't know. I also want to look it up.
5: It was like 70s melodies.
2: Who's got the flavor? Fava.
1: Yeah. I don't know.
3: That was my mother's last real job that she did.
1: Oh, and she retired at Fava?
3: She retired from there, yeah.
1: Wow.
3: She managed two different stores during the time that she did it, and it was a lot of years that she did that
1: for. And that's considered a good job back in those days, too.
3: Oh, it was, and I even actually... part-time would go in and help on occasion.
1: Really? At Fava?
3: Yeah.
4: You'll go far in Fava's shoes.
1: Oh, is that what it is?
3: Were you fitting
4: the people? That's what AI's saying.
1: All right. Good morning. You're on the air.
6: Good morning.
1: Hey, Polly C.
6: Fava's jingle was, Fava, a different kind of shoe store. Fava, a different kind of shoe.
1: Oh, okay.
4: You would remember that.
5: I remember that. That was awesome.
1: Yeah, that makes sense.
4: What kind of mind do you have, Paulie, that you can remember that?
1: Yeah.
2: I just think the impressive part is that he sang it.
5: Well, you know, watching television as a kid, you remember the commercials more than the shows.
4: Bro. Yeah, that's true.
1: Yeah. I do. Like, you know, sheer energy.
6: Oh, yeah. Those six lots of commercials from the 70s.
5: I didn't think you were listening to the melody, Pete.
1: Yeah. Sheer energy.
5: Eyes glued to the TV.
1: Yeah. Oh, Fava.
6: Nothing beats a great pair of legs.
5: Yeah. Like, that's another one.
1: No, Fava was right next to the old brother where the original Brothers Pizza was.
6: That's right, in that plaza.
1: Yeah. Before they moved across the street.
6: Mm-hmm. They were a different kind of shoe store.
1: Yeah.
6: Okay, have a good weekend.
1: Thank you. You too, Polly C. All right, don't forget, Paul, you can check, he has Retro Spectrum Radio tonight. It's Friday night here, so check that out at 8 o'clock.
2: Remember the old Nair commercials?
1: Of course I do. Mm-hmm. The short shorts? It's
2: who wears short shorts?
1: Yeah.
2: Let me wear short shorts.
5: They got to go back to those days of the marketing, I'll tell you.
1: Yeah.
2: Yeah, no, you can't do that anymore. Everyone, you get sued and canceled.
5: Yeah, but you notice, like, there was always melodies. Everybody's bringing up the melodies. Yeah. I don't see the melodies anymore today.
2: No, they rap.
1: Oh yeah, what? No, don't throw mercury in the trash.
5: How do you remember all the conjunction? Like,
1: of course I do.
5: That's how I knew. I learned my grammar. I didn't pay attention in school.
1: Yeah. No, that's true. That is absolutely true. All right, let's say good morning to Jennifer Hummel. Good morning.
2: Hi.
1: Hi, Jen. Hi, Jen.
4: Help keep America.
1: All right.
4: Looking good.
1: Yeah, help keep America.
4: What was that one? That was Woods the Owl?
1: That was.
4: Woodsy.
1: Help keep. Yeah, that is Woods the Owl. Help right. Woodsy spread the word.
4: Or is that a different one?
1: Don't be a dirty bird.
4: Right.
1: In the city or in the woods.
4: Help keep America.
1: Help keep America looking good. Woo-hoo.
4: Woodsy. Woodsy.
5: That was perfect. Woods.
4: He was in parades and everything.
1: He was as big as Smokey. Now it's just Smokey Bear.
2: I don't think so, dude. Oh. Smokey the Bear was bigger, I think.
1: Well, yeah.
2: Than Woods the Owl.
1: I know, but...
2: He was, you know, Woodsy was up there. I mean, he was like in the B class of that.
1: Yeah.
2: But.
1: Oh, I don't know, Matt. He was up there.
4: Woods the Owl.
5: I think Woodsy was up there, but I think the guy that, you know, topped it is the Kool-Aid guy.
2: No. Smokey the Bear is still around.
5: Yeah. Oh, okay.
1: Kool-Aid guys are different because that's a... You know,
2: listen, if you drive by any fire station in New Hampshire, you're going to see Smokey the Bear next to their fire risk.
1: Yeah, okay.
2: So he's way bigger than Woodsy. You don't see Woods the Owl next to a garbage can.
1: No, you don't, man.
2: No.
4: No, but in the 70s you did.
2: Yeah, but exactly. No staying power. Woods the Owl had to, you know.
4: Oh, I like Woodsy better.
5: Yeah. Woodsy's old school.
2: behind the woods with Woods Yell.
5: Only you would.
1: That was a good. What about the, junior consumer tips from the Better Business Bureau? What? You know those. You know?
5: Don't go in the woods alone.
1: No, they had the. No, you left your window open and you're wasting heat.
5: Oh my God, I remember that one too.
4: The Native American with the tear.
2: That's the biggest one. That breaks your heart.
1: Not even a real Native American. He's an actor.
4: He was an Italian guy.
5: I think he was crying because of all the money land that they lost. It wasn't really about
2: that. No, because he was Italian.
1: The junior consumer tips. Yeah, the, hey, Abominable, what are you doing? I'm balancing my meal.
5: who was the guy that was like a little ball and he went around trying to like get people to get you to eat better?
1: A ball?
5: He was like a little ball and he had a top hat, stick legs.
2: That was cheese.
5: The cheese one.
2: A hanker for a hunker cheese.
1: That's time for timer.
2: Yeah,
5: time for timer.
1: Yeah. All right, time for timer. Here again. Time for timers. Those are weird. Those were weird ones.
5: That's proof that
2: the Tootsie Owl. Well,
5: I mean, you got to think about the 70s.
2: The Tootsie Pop Owl.
5: Yeah,
1: that's a different thing because that's a corporation. Yeah. We're talking about public service stuff. Good morning. Yeah. You're on the air.
7: Hey, do you guys remember the Soup Man?
1: No, we don't, sir. Who's this?
7: Yeah, they showed him going around the world, and they called him the Soup Man, but I don't know. I was looking for them. I was thinking maybe you remembered more about it or knew more about it.
1: I've never even heard of it.
4: The Soup Man.
7: It might even been Zoo with a Z. Soup Man. Isn't that Soup Man?
1: No.
7: But yeah, he had a soup ladle, and he was filling bowls of soup all around the world.
1: No. Not ringing a bell.
7: All right. How about McGruff? Remember McGruff, the dog?
1: Sure I do.
2: Take a bite out of crime.
7: Yeah.
5: Oh, yeah.
1: Yeah.
7: Take a bite out of crime. Yeah. All right. Thanks, guys.
1: All right. Thank you.
2: I think the best ones, though, were like the Nancy Reagan Just Say No commercials when I was growing up.
1: Those are on like Saturday mornings on like major cartoon, right? Yeah.
2: This is your brain. This is your brain on drugs.
5: Yeah.
2: Well, questions?
5: You notice that came in the 80s. In the 70s, it was all like H.R. Puff and stuff and all those guys doing hallucinogenics.
2: Right.
5: You know, why it was all colorful stuff, you know? Yeah. And that's funny.
2: But now, those Don't Do Drugs commercials were great.
5: Totally
1: worth it. Well, I mean, yeah. They had the,
4: egg.
2: My brother started smoking pot.
1: Where'd you find us?
2: It's in the basement.
1: Who taught you to do this?
5: And now he's on the street.
1: I learned it from watching you.
3: Oh, yeah.
1: Oh, man. Those are tough.
2: Hey, kid, the first one's free.
5: Hey. We're probably the generation, do as I say, not as I do.
1: Yeah. But you know what? Those are good messages, though. Because, I mean, I didn't, I knew to stay away from that stuff.
2: Peter just said no.
1: I told you. No, I think that was a good thing.
2: Didn't you cash your chips in?
4: Peter wore the Dare shirt to school.
2: But he was in an anti-drug
1: commercial.
2: No,
1: I didn't do that.
4: That was that was from that time, though, right?
1: No, Dare.
2: Dare was like
1: 90s. Yeah, I would say that's a 90s thing. Dare.
5: But I agree with Pete. It was like the scare tactics worked.
1: I mean,
2: Reefer Madness.
1: No, that didn't scare me because that was already.
2: Yeah.
1: That was silly. At that point, you even knew that was silly.
2: The piano player, though, that's still every time I see that scene, gets me.
1: My favorite.
2: The ones like, some of those are great, though, the pot smoking ones.
1: Will brings up another great one, Mr. Goodbody.
2: Oh, yeah.
5: Oh, yeah.
1: You remember him. He had that, leotard on.
5: exposed like.
1: Not a leotard. What did he have? He had like spandex on, but
2: he had
1: spandex,
2: a one piece.
1: A one piece.
5: A onesie.
2: A jumpsuit.
1: But it was the human body.
4: That was a good one.
5: Yeah, but they only left out one part.
4: Yeah.
2: Which part?
4: Well, three. Actually.
5: The genital.
2: Yeah.
5: Can I say that on here?
1: Teens against teens against drugs. Oh, that's what I was doing. That was good.
2: Yeah, good commercial.
1: That was a good commercial. It was a good commercial. Anyway. All right. Let's see what we have here. All right. Isaac Banks with us this morning. Good morning. Let's see. No Robbio this morning, Matt. You must have had too much fun yesterday.
2: I don't know why.
1: Doesn't want to get angry. Get angry.
4: He's sleeping in.
1: He put like a two-page manifesto up here on the chat room and then took it right down.
2: Was it about country music, Hat?
1: Yeah, he said everything. Said, I don't know. He was way off base.
4: Yeah, definitely.
5: There we go. Like we haven't been, right?
1: No, but he was way off base yesterday.
2: Yeah.
1: Way off base.
2: I guess it's a crime to laugh.
1: I think you said it best earlier this morning, Matt, that Rob owes us an apology.
2: I think so. I really do. I mean, I don't. I think so. I really do. I mean, I don't see a problem. Like, what? You're not allowed to.

0: trying to make rules.
1: Yeah.
0: See how well that works.
1: Then it backfired on him.
0: Well, I mean, come on.
1: Backfired. He took the manifesto down.
0: You can't turn everything into a battle or a chance to be a martyr.
1: Yeah, what do we?
0: And just have fun and laugh.
1: What was the beef? What was the real beef anyway?
0: I don't know. I guess laughing is
1: where you have to say, grow the F up twice and the.
0: Yeah, I mean, there's no need for that kind of language.
2: Or just chill out, you know?
3: I think they kind of happened when you two were going back and forth about who was going to do what day.
0: Oh, we know what it's from, but like, there's no point, and there's no need to get mad about us laughing. Oh, sorry, we're having a better time than you. Oh, you're going to get upset.
2: Misery likes company.
1: Yeah.
0: I'm mad that they're happy.
1: Yeah, what are we doing? And then he tried to say, you know, what was the beef? What was the beef?
0: I don't know.
1: What was he saying? What was he trying to turn on us?
0: He wants to change the name of the show to The Bully Show with Peter White.
1: Yeah, like for what? How was anyone?
0: I know we didn't even talk. All we were doing was laughing. I was like,
4: "Is it fine that you're laughing that hard at gay men's chorus?" I mean,
0: it wasn't about that.
4: I know that, but what I'm saying is, like, are you really gonna laugh like that hard?
1: Right.
4: Even if you're, I mean, come on.
1: Exactly.
4: It wasn't.
0: There's nothing malicious. There's no ulterior motive. There's no anything. We're having a good time and laughing.
1: Right.
0: Because
4: again, like you said,
1: it was a little too immature for someone of.
4: That wasn't the case.
0: You know, it was just his face.
1: Yeah. I know. Thanks.
4: I could see
1: we've had the Gay Man's Choir on the Entertainment Report before. I mean, right? I mean,
4: plenty of times.
0: I think.
1: And I mean, I don't know. Why would he? What was he trying to say that we're?
4: You're laughing at that.
1: Yeah.
4: What's funny about that? I don't think there's any.
1: I don't think this really backfired on him, and I think he knew it. So he took the manifesto down.
0: Yeah. You think he had it pre-written for situations
1: he
0: like did, this?
1: He brought up everything. He brought up the cop because me personally, I don't understand why you need to wear a cowboy hat anywhere in New England, okay? But he was making it like, oh, yeah, you bully the people with the cowboy hats, yeah.
0: Let's be honest, all right? Most people who wear cowboy hats could kick both our asses.
1: Yeah, I don't want, you know what? I don't understand. I don't understand why some people wear these out in public.
0: I don't either.
1: That's all.
4: Will and that's okay. One this
1: yeah,
4: weekend.
1: Will's gonna have one, but yeah, that's
0: yeah. Fun. But still, I Will, think- same thing. I have questions. Did you ride in on a horse? Do you live on a farm? Do you wrangle cattle?
2: I just think the real cowboys get really upset at the people that wear the hats. That
1: it's like back in the late '80s when you wore lifeguard shorts and
0: they couldn't swim.
1: They weren't even lifeguards, you know.
2: Yeah, exactly. Especially when they wear the cowboy hat with a pair of Keds or something. You know.
0: No, I mean, you know, dude, they're ridiculous. Country music hats. Peter came up with this.
1: No, but why would he have to? Why would he bring up bring up that? That had nothing to do with him, unless he's into. You know, cowboys.
4: I think some people could pull that off and some people can't.
0: Yeah.
1: Right, I agree. That's
4: just like anything else. You can either pull it off or you can't.
1: I agree, but when you're knocking things over with your giant hat, I mean, take it off.
0: Yeah. Yeah, I mean, if you sit down at the bar and you need three seats on either side, all set. Yeah,
1: but if you're going to sit in front of me at the movie theater, no thanks, buddy.
2: Oh, absolutely. But you ever see, like, the real cowboys, they have the big buckles.
0: A rodeo trophy.
2: Oh, it's true, though. The buckles are almost bigger than the hats.
0: Well, no, the thing is, too, and if you're wearing a cowboy hat, I don't care. If you're in the bar and a lady walks by, you have to tip your hat and say, ma'am. If you don't, doesn't count.
1: Ma'am?
4: Ma'am?
0: Ma'am?
1: Ma'am?
0: Ma'am?
1: I don't know.
0: Yeah, I'm sorry.
4: Well, Will's wearing one for his birthday this weekend. I think it's his birthday.
0: Will, right? Yeah, but Will can pull it off. Another person where, like, that dude can pull it off.
4: Right.
2: You know, some people can, you're right.
1: Yeah.
0: Because he's genuinely who he is.
1: That's right.
4: Well, if you have no neck and a big head, that hat kind of fits your body proportionally.
1: Right. He has to get it specially made.
4: Right.
1: We're talking about wide feet,
4: You ever see the guys that fit the hats? You know, they fit it towards you. How it how your body is, and yeah, like yeah. you know. So if you got no neck,
0: Buzz

0: They actually
1: take a mold of his head.
2: Yeah. So what is it when you have a large hat melon? Is like, you know, we have like a triple E for shoes. What is it for hats?
3: I don't know.
4: Big?
1: Like, oh, yeah.
2: Well, no, there's triple some XL. Kind of like,
4: I don't know. Yeah, they go by inches.
5: I think they just go by numbered sizes.
4: No, it's inches.
1: Inches.
3: Squash. Inches. They call it squash. Okay. This guy's got a big
4: like
3: squash.
4: Like Stetson, if you get a Stetson 28, it's a 28-inch hat.
3: Oh, sorry, man.
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7: 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Good morning, Manchester.
1: I'm telling you. Morning's flying by here this morning.
4: I really want to go see that Dan Prine show.
1: What show?
4: The Dan Prine show or whatever.
1: Oh, yeah.
4: John Prine's kid.
1: Yeah. Or his son.
4: Yeah.
5: I would say that's going to be really good.
4: Yeah, John Prine rules.
1: Oh, I have two tickets here, guys. You guys want to go? Good morning.
4: Seriously?
1: You're on the
4: air. I'm busy.
1: Good morning. You're on the air. I don't have tickets. Good morning.
8: Good morning again, gentlemen. I want to just ask Peter a few questions because... When Buzz said, what kind of mind do I have to remember that? Buzz, we're going to see what kind of mind Peter has right now, okay?
1: Oh, we are.
2: It's getting interesting.
3: Are we getting into Brady Bunch? Because there was a little challenge thrown out the other day.
8: It's all about the Bradys.
1: Okay.
3: All right, good, good.
2: Lessons to be learned.
1: All right, I'm excited.
3: Are you ready?
1: I think I am.
3: I mean, you had a good donut this morning. Your mind must be...
4: Those are good donuts.
1: Yeah, I'm good. We have call waiting. That's great. All right. Yeah, I'm ready.
8: All right. There's one episode where Alice was getting a little something on the side. What was that dude's name?
1: I don't know what it is. It's Mark Millard.
8: That's correct.
3: Are you kidding me?
2: Oh, my God.
3: Mark Millard. She was cheating on Sam, is that right?
1: No, it was an old flame. It was an old flame, but he was just, yeah, good thing Mike had an old buddy at the FBI.
8: That's right.
2: What a memory.
1: All right.
8: Who did Imogene Coca play on the Brady Bunch in one episode?
1: Let's see. She played the character of Aunt Jenny.
8: That's correct.
1: That's right, yes.
2: Jenny. Impressive.
3: One episode.
1: Yeah, that's
4: Dude,
1: it.
4: These are amateur questions for Peter.
2: I know.
1: No, these are good. These are like...
2: Oh, they're really good.
3: I wouldn't have got any of these so far.
2: No.
8: Yeah, these aren't really necessarily to trick him up. I just want to show Buzz the kind of mind Peter has. He has the same... They're the same breed.
3: That is true.
2: We totally got the point.
1: Well, you can still throw in a couple more.
2: Oh, come on. I'm looking for a stump.
3: No.
1: You'll get it.
8: Peter, who played Dr. Porter on the measles episode? The daughter's doctor.
1: Yeah.
3: Wow, that's a...
1: I don't know the actor's name, but he was the... I believe...
8: No, it was the daughter's... It was the daughter's doctor.
1: Oh.
8: The boys had a male doctor, and the girls had a female doctor.
1: Oh, what was it? What was the doctor's name?
8: Dr. Porter.
1: Oh, yeah, played by Marion Ross.
8: That's correct.
3: Ooh. Oh, Mr. C?
1: Yeah.
4: Yeah.
1: And then the other doctor was the father in, I believe, Dennis the Menace.
8: That's right. He was.
1: Yeah.
4: The guy with the glasses?
2: Yeah, they recycled all of them.
1: Yeah. Well, the Bradys is different, though.
4: Yeah, they were on contract with the studio.
2: Yeah, that's...
1: Okay. All right. Well, that's, what else
8: you got? Peter. Name two football players that made appearances on the Brady Bunch.
2: Oh, I know.
1: Ooh. Yeah, right. Of course, the Joe Namath.
8: Yes.
1: And Deacon Jones?
8: That's right.
2: That's right.
4: Wow.
2: Yeah.
3: Okay. Deacon Jones.
1: Yeah. Deacon Jones.
5: I remember the Joe Namath one.
2: I remember Deacon Jones was Peter wanted to be.
1: Yeah, because he was in the Glee Club.
2: Oh, that's right.
3: Come on. Come on. He was in the Glee Club. Don't you know that?
1: Yeah. Songbird.
8: Canary.
2: It's not enough glee clubs anymore.
1: All right, one, let's glee. Do one. All right. We'll do one.
8: All right, we'll do one more. Marsha's got this diary that she loses, and she's got the hots for somebody that she's always writing about in it. Who?
1: That is, obviously, it's Desi Arnaz Jr.
8: That's correct.
3: Desi Arnaz.
8: All right. All right, that was fun. Have a good day.
1: Thank you, Polly C.
3: Oh, my God. That was God.
2: Awesome. Wow. Not to be confused with George Glass.
1: No, oh. Yeah, we got them all.
4: My girlfriend lives in Canada.
1: Yeah, Brady Bunch. Yeah, that's a lot of Brady. You didn't watch the Brady Bunch as a kid, like on Channel 56?
2: Oh, the reruns.
1: Oh, you were out playing football.
2: Yeah. No, I watched it all the time.
1: Yeah, you would, because it would be on for an hour. Like you,
3: yeah.
1: Like,
3: yeah. Now, how do you feel about the movies?
1: Well, the movies, I think, are parodies of the show.
3: Yes, they're parodies. But, like, the true, like, Brady Bunch people like the movies.
1: I do. I enjoyed it.
4: Hawaii.
1: I understand. Yeah, I mean, it was more or less
3: it was
1: parody.
3: Most
1: of those movies are, right? Yeah. When they come out, like, a remake of an old show or.
3: Yeah.
2: Well, it's kind of like just a. Take the Mickey.
1: You know, like Chips came out, and I mean, you know, it could have been a great movie, but no, they made fun of it instead.
3: Yeah, they made fun of it.
1: I don't know. Those are the good shows.
4: Starsky and Hutch.
1: Yeah, that's another parody. Yeah. Like they did, they ruined that one too.
4: Dukes of Hazzard.
2: Oh, Dukes. I was thinking Dukes.
1: Yeah, Dukes. They did too. All of them. They're all not that. They're not that great.
4: Dukes of Hazzard is pretty good. It had a great cast. I mean,
1: oh, Jessica Simpson. Who was
4: Johnny Knoxville and dude who played Stifler.
1: That's why you like it.
4: And the dude who played Stifler. And, I mean, come on. Star-studded cast plus, I mean, Uncle Jesse, Willie Nelson.
2: Okay, got to give you that one.
1: Yeah. Really? But the real Uncle Jesse was
4: the best.
1: No, he was on Grizzly Adams.
2: Yeah, he was the prospecting guy.
1: Right? Yeah, Denver Pyle was the actor's name.
4: That guy, best beard in Hollywood.
1: Yeah, and I wonder what he was probably under, like when you say under contract, he probably really was under some sort of contract back then, and that's why he probably had to do the Dukes.
2: Who was the
4: guy? I don't think there's any having to do the Dukes, dude. That would be an honor to be on that show.
1: No, because when something starts out, it's nothing.
4: I know, but still, that's a...
1: You know what I mean? Like, he probably was just doing the show thinking, oh, no one's going to...
4: I'm going to watch this.
1: Yeah, I'm going to watch this, huh?
4: Why would the name of guy Cooter?
2: Cooter. Oh yeah, Cooter was awesome.
1: Crazy Cooter.
4: Yeah.
2: Crazy Cooter.
1: It was a good show for you know what I mean? I was a little kid, so it was like car chases and stuff, so that's what I thought.
4: Duke boys are at it again.
1: Yeah.
2: Well the stunts with the car, you know, when they were
1: jumping. Waylon Jennings. That's actually narrating the show.
4: Yeah.
2: Really?
1: Yeah.
4: Oh, you didn't know that? Yeah.
2: No, I never knew that.
4: That's Waylon, man.
1: Then the Duke boys thought so too.
4: Looks like those Duke boys are in trouble again.
1: The show was so popular, it had a spinoff. Do you remember it?
2: No.
1: There was a spinoff from the Dukes of Hazzard called Enos.
2: You want to hear something? Oh. Something funny, Pete? When they did the translation in Europe and everything, I was out, it was an Italian guy I knew, and he was telling me, oh, yeah, I love that Dukes of Hazzard show. And they did the translation, right?
1: Really?
2: Remember at the beginning, they had the song, and then at the end, it was Boss Hogg going, damn Dukes. Yeah. Well, what they did was they translated it to damned Dukes, damn Dukes.
4: Sounds about right.
2: I had to correct them.
1: No, I've seen that actor in the guy that played Boss Hogg. And I don't know, he's probably not around anymore, but I saw that actor for a while. You know, he's in other stuff.
4: Yeah.
2: Yep.
1: You get up early in the morning, put on MeTV early on like Saturday morning or something like that. There's a show called like The Invaders. It was probably only on for like
4: a week.
1: In like 1968 or something like that, 69. And it's a weird show though.
4: I love watching all those like 60s shows because of the style and like the decorations in the houses. And
1: last Sunday, I was watching Mutual of Omaha's Wild Kingdom.
4: All right? I love that.
3: Wow.
1: And, wow. This is like 19. I know, but I read the thing and it said, the one I particularly watched was 1963.
3: Wow.
1: I mean, and they, you know, they don't do things like that anymore.
2: Those were quality shows, though.
5: Oh, yeah.
2: They were really
1: good. But I think it's come a long way as far as, you know, getting animals, you know. Like, these guys would go out chasing with Jeeps and double lasso them.
2: Yeah.
1: And,
4: yeah, like,
1: yeah. Like bears.
3: Yeah, yeah.
2: There was nothing really staged, I don't think, back
1: then. No.
5: No.
1: No, but it's, I mean, and, you know, some of the things I saw, too, I'm like, I don't know about that.
3: Yeah.
1: I don't think you can do that anymore.
3: No.
4: I wonder how PETA would feel about that.
1: Well, they had a big one of them a few weeks ago had a thing on the Falcons.
4: Oh.
1: You know, and it was pretty interesting. So we are coming up, speaking of the Falcons, we are on Egg Watch, right? Hatch.
5: Yep.
1: The Hatch. So I know they just put them up at the beginning.
3: Yeah.
1: They put all ours up.
4: 19th.
3: Carol's next. Carol has Sunday.
1: Okay, yeah. So basically, I think I have the 18th. Matt has the 19th. Carol has the 10th. And
3: Steve has what?
5: I think 14th. I have the 14th.
3: Yeah,
1: one of those,
5: something
1: right?
5: Like there, somewhere around there.
1: So here's the thing. They said what the first egg was early on. This one probably will not hatch.
3: Yeah.
1: All right, so the second egg was like on, I think, might have been March 9th. So that's when the countdown would, I guess you would think it would start.
4: I'm going to win.
1: So it could go down anytime after this weekend. Or this weekend. I mean, it could.
5: Yep, potentially.
1: I know it doesn't sound exciting to you, Uncle Phil, but this little quiet area that we're looking at right now is going to be filled with little tiny furry...
4: Falcon chicks.
1: Falcon chick. Well, what do they call them again?
4: Falcon chicks.
2: They're chicks. Falcon chicks.
1: They're called chicks, right?
2: Beautiful. Well, I just saw the falcon come in and out on the screen.
4: Oh, that thing's crazy.
2: It's beautiful.
1: Well, the other day, another big giant bird went by, and they had to go get it, you know, because they thought it was an intruder.
3: Yeah.
1: And they think it was.
3: Get out of here.
1: They think it was an eagle, like a bald eagle.
4: An eagle?
2: Ooh.
1: Yeah.
3: Showdown?
4: Whoa. Yeah, the big birds are going at it.
1: Oh, Pip Watch starts next week. What does that mean? What is Pip Watch? That means
3: Pip?
1: Yeah.
4: Mm-hmm.
1: It starts next week.
4: Yeah.
1: We'll be there. We don't even know.
4: I want to go to the tagging thing where they put the...
1: Well, there's a meet and greet thing coming up.
4: I know. I want to go to that,
1: you got
4: to
1: get in on the newsletter.
4: We could go meet Donna.
1: Yeah.
5: That'd be cool.
1: Yeah.
4: I don't know. I'm all about these falcons.
1: I like the mystery.
4: How was the blue heron this week?
1: You know what? I saw it last weekend. I haven't, but see, yeah, me personally.
4: Three hatches.
1: Oh.
4: On the 293-101 bridge nest.
1: Yeah, but what the, oh, that's a different type of bird, right?
4: No, same bird.
1: Nuh-uh.
4: Same type. It's just a different nest.
1: It's a pip watch. What do you mean?
4: It says right there.
1: Well, I know, but what is the pip watch thing? What is that?
4: I don't know.
2: What is a pip?
1: Yeah. Why?
4: You're the bird watcher.
1: I know,
4: me.
1: But there's a 293-101 bridge.
3: It's just pigeons.
1: Nest.
3: Don't worry.
4: Yeah, there's a nest in the bridge there.
3: Yeah,
1: not of falcons.
4: Yeah.
1: No, I think you're wrong there, Matt.
4: Donna, is it another falcon nest?
1: Is it a
3: in a bridge?
1: Why would there be a falcon nest over there?
3: They'd be
1: there?
3: A lot higher than that.
1: Yeah, that's a horrible place for a falcon to have a nest.
4: So now you're choosing where the falcons want to live?
3: Well, yeah, that's a nice apartment.
4: Really? Falcons have rights, too.
2: I think he's more encouraging.
1: Maybe there is falcons. I don't know, because I think that she was explaining the pip watch. Yeah.
2: How do they hatch?
1: Yeah, she's teaching a class right now. Yeah. We're not... We're not on her radar right now.
3: We're not the center of Donna's.
1: We're not the center of the world right now.
4: Huh. Falcons, no cams.
1: Oh, wow. Falcon. Matt wins again.
3: Sorry, Matt.
1: Yeah.
4: Oh, baby.
1: So 293-101 has
4: I think they call it reading comprehension.
3: Yeah.
1: No cams. Okay. So are those the only others, or are they? Wow.
4: Get some people moving out there.
3: Yeah.
1: Yeah, looking good. Oh, okay. So, wow, that's pretty interesting. So, as far as the blue heron goes, yeah, this week, if you really want to get a good look at this, you gotta. I mean, It'll be out there early in the morning, probably out in the front of the lake, or later in the day, because I think it goes off and does its, you know,
3: yeah,
1: blue heron things during the day.
2: Mm-hmm.
3: Yeah,
1: you know, goes to other parts of the lake or whatever, but it usually comes back. But like I say, around if you get up in the morning and you go down there, like, if you're up at like 6:30 in the morning, it's nice out there.
5: Have you been using your binoculars?
1: I used them a couple times, Matt.
3: I tried to find the one at Doris Pond a couple times. I've been walking around there. And
5: I guess that one's elusive.
3: Yeah.
1: Really?
5: Yeah, it's right here.
3: I haven't seen it yet.
5: I used my binoculars the other day.
1: Really?
5: Yeah, I dug them out of my camping bag and put them in my cases on my bike because you got me inspired.
1: Yeah, you got to go.
3: What do your neighbors have to say about that?
5: I don't let them see me, Buzz. I'm not like you.
1: Yeah.
5: Buzz is trying to spy, waving at people with his red shoes on.
1: His red dot shoes.
5: Yeah, yes, red dot shoes.
1: Oh, man. All right, let's see. Our Facebook Live crew, let's see. J-Fed says he missed the manifesto yesterday. Yeah, no, it was there.
5: It was only there for like 30 seconds, I guess.
1: Yeah, but it was big. I didn't even get to read it all. I was still reading it as it got taken down.
5: Yeah, you're reading it. This and message it
1: just,
5: has been deleted.
1: I mean, it was just bashing it. Just boom. Just he was just
5: throwing haymakers at you?
1: Oh, yeah. Really beating me up.
5: Are you okay today?
1: I'm all right.
5: I know it really affects you.
1: I'm all right. I'm just saying.
5: You need a hug?
1: Let's see. David Dismuke says Richard Petty once wore a cowboy hat and all he did was drive race cars.
5: Gonna just throw it out there. If you're one of the best racers in what is called at the time the Winston Cup, I'd say you're redneck enough to wear a damn cowboy hat, yeah. All right?
3: Yeah.
1: Yeah.
3: He could pull it off. Is that what you're saying?
5: Yeah, right? I mean, and that dude came from like some backwoods in North Carolina or something. So, I mean, I think he earned it.
1: Right, right.
5: He probably just set up a horse and carriage when he was a kid to get his mom to the doctor.
1: Yeah.
5: They lived in Walnut Grove.
1: Yeah, no kidding.
5: But no, yeah, I mean, come on, dude. If you're a NASCAR driver, there we go. Another exception to the rule. Same thing with, you know.
1: Yeah, sorry.
5: I mean, you didn't tell John Wayne he couldn't wear a cowboy hat? No.
1: I don't know.
5: Yeah, and you didn't tell.
1: I'm not going to tell anyone they can't. First of all, I'm not going to tell anyone they can't wear. Like, who am I to say, you know, don't wear that cowboy hat or country music hat?
5: Dude, and
1: that's not. But I'm going to tell you, I personally think you look ridiculous.
5: Yeah.
1: That's my whole thing. It's nothing. It's nothing.
3: You just think it's goofy.
2: You're not holding it against
5: me. And I'm going to prove right now that I don't discriminate against anyone in cowboy hats. It's everybody, okay? When Chuck Norris did that stupid Walker Texas Ranger, he looked dumb in a cowboy hat.
1: I hate that show.
5: Me too, and he looked dumb. It was the cowboy hat. It would have been fine if he just didn't wear the stupid hat.
1: I can finally say I hate that show.
2: How can he be a Texas Marshal and not wear the hat, though?
3: What about the movie?
2: You know?
5: What?
1: Those are awful.
5: Yeah.
3: Yeah, the movies.
1: I don't even like
3: the cowboy hat.
2: Yeah, but I think he wore cowboy boots anyway.
5: Country music, but country and Western
1: cowboy
5: wear.
1: Cowboy boots.
5: Yeah. Or Western wear.
1: Why would you wear those either? I mean, why?
5: I know. They don't even look comfortable.
2: Well, you know why? It's good when you're kicking somebody.
5: No, the only reason they wear cowboy boots and the whole reason for them is because of snakes.
1: Who was buying these clothes at that store at the mall?
5: Vegas.
2: Yeah, but you go down south, there's like these big stores that just sell the hats and the boots.
5: Well, yeah, that's down south. They have horses.
2: Yeah, right.
5: They have ranches. They're not living in the middle of Manchester driving a Kia.
1: Oh. Man, I don't know.
5: I mean, come on. If you get out of a Kia Forte and you put on a cowboy hat, people definitely have reason to make fun of you. Like, you have set yourself up for that.
1: Howdy.
5: Howdy what? Huh?
1: Howdy.
2: I'm tempted to get one now just to see Matt's reaction.
1: No, because it would be funny, though, like, if we all, like, had, like, you know, I mean,
5: he wouldn't do it because he knows how bad I'd make fun of him everywhere we went.
1: And you say, as far as Will goes, yeah, he probably looks good in his country music.
5: He does. He looks handsome.
1: I know. That's what I'm saying.
5: Please, Phil, buy a cowboy hat. Please.
2: Yeah. I certainly will. I have one.
1: Should get them all for.
5: This will be great.
1: Yeah, for Christmas.
5: Yeah.
2: Yep. My Christmas present.
1: Oh, man. They have a store right at the mall.
3: Yeah.
5: You want to go boot bomb?
1: Yeah, well, they have more than just boots, I think.
5: Yeah, they have all your Western wear you could ever want.
1: I mean, when did it turn to when? Yeah,
2: I don't know. I mean, guns, holsters, that kind of stuff. No,
5: you gotta go to Walmart for that.
1: Yeah,
3: yeah.
1: Yeah, you probably get some leather over there.
5: I mean, I'm sure you can get a holster, but I don't think they're selling.
2: Do they sell chaps too?
1: Yeah, probably.
2: Right. Yeah. Yeah, I think if I were to go, you got to go all out. You got to get the chaps in there too, you know?
1: Yeah.
3: That's a whole nother story.
1: Yeah.
5: Yeah, well, I mean, seriously, what, are you going to cross the Great Plains?
1: Yes.
2: Well, dude, I get my pants dirty, so they would help.
3: Well, there's a couple different ways you can use those, man.
5: Yeah, but the only problem is, Phil, okay, I think we've told you this before, you got to wear pants under the chaps, yeah. Okay? Otherwise, it's like, it does get a little on a list.
2: It gets a little clammy without it, yeah.
1: That's right. Will says, but it's cool to wear a pom-pom hat in your 50s.
5: Yeah.
1: Yeah. I love it.
5: You Will, know, like have you say, not?
1: Like, if it feels good, man, right? You feel good in your hat.
5: Have you not learned what Peter thinks is cool, and what Peter thinks isn't cool, isn't cool?
1: Yeah, that's it. I don't know.
5: Man, come on.
1: You can wear your country music
5: what
1: hat.
5: What if we put a pom-pom on a country music hat?
1: I still would not wear it.
5: I bet Will would.
1: Oh, David Dismuke says the root of the Western problem. No, I'm just kidding. The root of the Western wear being popular again is because of the TV show Yellowstone.
5: Oh, he's right. No, it's true, because the first season people watch it, they get a Carhartt jacket.
1: Yeah,
5: The second season, they get the hat.
1: I want to look like Kevin Costner. Jeff Nyan bought a big giant hat because he watched Yellowstone.
5: Season 3, 4, they got the boots, the buckle, the Carhartt, the hat. They're just trading in their Toyota for a pickup.
1: All things, no thank you. I don't want any of those.
2: Well, real cowboys drink out of their hats. That's why they call them the gallon hats or whatever, the 10-gallon hats.
1: Really?
2: Yeah, they drink out of them?
1: They drink? That's kind of gross.
2: Yeah, you don't have any cups on you.
1: I wouldn't do that.
2: You go off to the trough and you fill it up. You ever seen those movies? Come on, John Wayne did it.
0: I've seen one of them drink out of hats.
2: John Wayne did it.
0: Drink out of hats.
1: That ruins the hat, though. Wouldn't it ruin the hat?
5: Yeah, so wait a second. You're going to spend $300 on a hat and then dump it in some dirty horse water? No. Doesn't sound right. And then you're going to drink the water?
2: If I'm thirsty out there on the plains, man.
5: All right, let me ask you something, right? If you saw me take off my hat and go to drink out of it, that would probably make you throw up, wouldn't it?
2: Amongst other things.
5: Yes, thinking about my hat, like dirty.
2: I don't think that's the grossest thing, Matt, but yeah.
5: What is wrong with people?
1: I don't know.
2: Worse than drinking out of your shoe.
5: No, but I think it is Yellowstone and this whole the hip hop movement.
1: Yeah.
5: With all this country rap.
1: Yeah.
5: That's what I call it, hip hop.
1: Yeah, that's what it is.
0: Good word.
5: Yeah, but you know, like, it's like, all right, are you a rapper? Are you like inner city? Are you from the country? Yeah. I mean, what?
3: It's all about pulling it off.
5: I mean, you're rapping about an Escalade, but then you're also rapping about putting it on 33s and going through the mud. So I'm kind of confused here. I don't know.
1: Yeah, I'm not
2: Pick
1: listening.
2: A lane, right?
1: I'm not listening. I'm not listening to any of that. And no. I just make believe it doesn't exist.
5: I got called called Jelly Roll yesterday, right?
1: You did?
5: Did you? Yeah, remember?
1: That's Will's hero.
5: Yeah. Because I want a face tattoo. And, good face tattoo. You ruin your face.
1: Yeah. Well, you will ruin your
5: don't
1: face.
5: Don't get a face tattoo. You look dumb. You look a convict.
2: Sometimes it's an improvement on people.
5: Yeah. No, not for me, it'll be an improvement.
1: No, it won't. No, it won't. You're not getting a tattoo on your face.
3: I'm not allowing it.
1: There you go. Yeah.
2: Uncle Phil says no.
1: We all say no.
5: You guys do understand that telling me no is the worst thing you can do.
1: No, because I don't think you want to do it. That's not good, man. It's not good.
2: Can you get the Mike Tyson one?
1: Dickie Grayson said yesterday, don't do it.
5: No, yeah. I'm not going to do it until my mom on her gun.
3: It's Mother's Day. Be good to your mom.
5: If I went and saw my mom and I had a face tattoo,
1: that's dumb.
5: She'd be disgusted. My aunt would probably wouldn't be able to look at me.
2: Well, and that's why it wouldn't happen.
1: Right.
5: Yeah, until they're gone. Then I'm going to get covered.
1: Right.
3: Get over to Victory Garage if you want your meter. Will, get over there.
1: Oh, that's right.
3: $15.
5: Oh, wait, today, right?
3: Starting today, yeah. And next Friday.
1: When's the sale? Today?
5: Today.
3: Today.
5: We're going to go.
1: All right. You're going to go pick that
3: Bring
1: up?
3: Cash.
5: Yeah, you got it.
2: Hey, Matt, just get like a clown nose, like red on your nose. That's all as a tattoo. That would be so cool.
5: No.
1: Will be cool.
2: Please do it.
5: No, people will call me Rudolph.
2: No, don't do it. Don't do it. Please don't do it, Matt.
5: No, I'm gonna get a giant gonna get ha across my forehead.
1: What a week though, huh? Jeez.
2: Oh yeah.
1: And it's over.
5: We're gonna be serious, Peter.
1: Yes, it's time to be serious as we wrap this up this morning.
5: You've really grown up today, Peter. I'm proud of you.
1: I've matured. Yes. I've matured in the past 20 minutes. Two minutes.
2: Must be the manifesto.
1: Andre, it was the manifesto.
5: That you didn't get to read.
1: The mysterious missing manifesto.
5: Was it one of those? Dude, it's one of those where, like, as he's typing it, it's following, deleting it.
1: Yeah.
3: Wait a second.
5: Back a minute? I didn't catch that last word.
1: All right. Well, have a great weekend, and keep it tuned in here. You got all the shows tonight. Yeah. Could be a good weekend. It's going to rain tomorrow. Be nice. Happy Mother's Day to all the mothers out there. That's right. You know it. All right. Adios.

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0: Good morning, Manchester, and welcome to Let's Talk About It. I'm Carol Robideau, publisher of Inklink News, and I'm usually here with Alderman-at-Large June Trisciani, which makes me feel a little bit like I have no adult supervision today, but that's not true. June's out of town taking care of some family stuff, so I've invited Jen Drosiak to join me today as guest host and special guest. Jen's not just a friend, but she happens to be a trustee for the Manchester Historic Association and creator of Love Manchester T-shirts, which, if you haven't discovered them yet, you're missing out on some really cool shirts that pay homage to our city's quirky and historic greatness. Yeah, sorry, no. I'm adjusting my microphone.
1: Yeah, you want to just bring it down.
0: Bring it down.
1: Yeah, there you go.
0: I'm bringing it down.
1: There you go.
0: Sorry. I'm new at this.
1: Sorry, Carrie. You're doing great.
0: Okay. More on that in a moment. Anyway, welcome, Jen.
2: Good morning. Thank you for having me.
0: Oh, no. Thank you for sitting in. It really helps. We also have some other guests here today. It's a historic wonderland of guests. But first, I want to say, if you're tuning in, you can listen live on WMNH 95.3, stream live on Manchester Inklink Facebook. And if you're out there looking at the Facebook page, feel free to pop a

0: question in the room and we will pose it to our guests, get you some answers. And if you really want to ask, just call 603-250-6007. I didn't even have to sing it this time. So our additional guests today, I want to welcome Jeff Baraclough, Executive Director of Manchester Historic Association. Welcome.
1: Thank you. Good morning.
0: Good morning. Keep your microphone low.
2: No, he's good.
0: No, he's good. I'm the only one. And then we have Stan Garrity here. Welcome, Stan. He's the chair of the Manchester Heritage Commission. He's also on the school board, and he's a local historian who's doing all sorts of incredible things in our city. Welcome, Stan.
3: Good morning. Happy to be here.
0: Thank you for joining us today. It's really wonderful. So we're going to talk about history in Manchester. We're going to talk about what makes people so interested in history, what kinds of things are happening around history, and we're just going to kind of kick it off. Jen, would you like to get started with a question for one of our guests?
4: Sure. I'll choose Stan.
3: Lucky me.
0: This is like a game show.
4: Stan, I know you had a career with the Manchester Fire Department, but what initially inspired you to be an advocate for the preservation of the people, places, and things in the city of Manchester?
3: Well, it probably all started with my father, who was a historian. He loved the history of New Hampshire. He was born in New York City, but he grew up in Liverpool, England. And he was there during World War II when they were bombing his city. And he was one of the evacuees that they sent out to the countryside so that the children would be safe and things like that. So he started a history out there. And then he was in World War II. He was in the Merchant Marines. And he sailed all over the world. So, you know, he had a lot of history there that he researched and places he went to and history on all the places he went to. And then during the Korean War, he signed up again. He was in the Marine Corps. He became a prison guard at the Portsmouth Naval Shipyard. And one Friday evening, the guards went out for a dance outside the gate of the Portsmouth Naval Prison. And there he met my mother in Kittery.
0: I love that.
3: And they married a few months later. And after a while, they actually got a place there. And my mother's family was from out there, Portsmouth, Kittery, Maine, all that. So every Sunday we had to go out there and visit Grandma. And my father didn't feel like hanging around doing that, so he took us all over these places, all these places that are now popular forts out there and stuff, before they were even public forts or anything. He took us out there, told us all the stories about that, how the German submarines came in after World War II ended and surrendered out there, and we didn't believe him much, but now as I research, he
0: was right.
3: He knew everything, so that's how it all started for me.
0: I love that story.
4: That's great.
3: Thank you. So he takes the credit. So.
0: Yeah, but he inspired you. That's
3: absolutely.
0: I love that he didn't want to hang out with the grandma-in-law.
3: Well, yeah, you know, we had some cool names for them, but won't repeat here. And so he took off with me and my brothers, and we went all over. So I learned history pretty quick out there.
4: Great.
0: If this were a game show, I'd say, Jeff, same question.
5: So as far as how I got involved in Manchester history, so I've always been really interested in local history. I grew up in Salem, New Hampshire, and when I was in high school, I would volunteer at the local museum there, and just really enjoyed learning how our community came to be and what was there before what I know. Went to school for museum studies and started working here in Manchester in 2011. And so I've been, for the most part, working here in Manchester since then at the Manchester Historic Association. And one thing that I find really fascinating is how local history impacts broader history, national history, world history. And so one of the things that we do in some cases, like our current exhibit, is looking at local history here in Manchester, but the impact that it had nationally. So we can speak more about that later. But
0: Or now.
5: Okay. So at the Milliard Museum, we have an exhibit that opened 2 weeks ago on, it's called the Dairyfield Perspective on the American Revolution. And so we're looking at the roles that individuals in Dairyfield, now Manchester, played in the Revolutionary War and our country's fight for independence. This being the 250th anniversary, we felt this was a really good way to honor the local history here in Manchester about the revolution, and looking at specific individuals like John Stark, Molly Stark, but others as well, like General Joseph Sillie, and the role that they play. So we're looking at, you know, the Battle of Bunker Hill and how Manchester people played a really important role in that early battle in the war.
0: So that kind of reminds me a little bit. So Stan has been busy doing his own thing, but he's also started to put some of his stories into writings that we can republish on the Inklink. And one of your recent stories, Stan, I'd love you to tell that story a little bit, just sort of the story and how you came across it of a young boy who came up from, I'm going to get everything wrong because I'm not a historian, but was it Virginia?
3: No. You mean the baseball player?
0: I mean the little boy who came up with the soldiers.
3: Sure.
0: Yeah.
3: Sure. I think I found this accidentally going through the microfilm of the papers and stuff. But it was a story about a black man that died in New York City. I think it might have been around like 1930 or something like that. That used to live here in Manchester. And he went to Manchester High School. And so I researched him as much as, actually I put it on the back burner for a while. But then I started to research him. His name was Henry Webb. And the story with Henry Webb is he came to Manchester after the Civil War ended down in Virginia. And he came up with the troops on the train, the train station right over here. And whether he voluntarily came up or they just threw him on the train and said, come with us. I think he probably voluntarily came up. And somebody took him in, a man named William Stark. So when they got here, they got off the train, and William Stark lived right over here on Market Street, just a short walk from the train station, and he took him in. And William Stark put this boy, Henry Webb, who was formerly enslaved, in the South Grammar School, which was right up here on Pleasant Street. And he did well in grammar school. And then after grammar school, William Stark actually put him in high school too, which was kind of rare. So here was, he was actually one of the older kids too, because he wasn't in school down here, not down south, so he started here. And he ended up in Manchester High School. And I got the ceremony for the graduation of Manchester High School from 1874. And there he is, Henry Webb, graduating. I think it was 14 boys and 13 girls, something like that. And obviously he was the only black boy of the graduation. But there was an article that I found about him where he was considered the best baseball pitcher in the city. They had leagues here. They had a schoolboy league. They had other leagues, men's leagues and things like that. And I got the actual box scores. That's the scores of the games, you know, how many he pitched. He played first base. And he was considered one of the best pitchers in the city. He went on to graduate Manchester High School in 1874. Then he went on to Dartmouth College. And when I first saw that, I said, well, I wonder if he was the first black graduate of Dartmouth College. Not even close. There were black graduates there 50 years before him and things like that. So it was kind of neat to find that out. But he went to Dartmouth, and up there he broke his leg severely. So he couldn't play sports anymore. And that summer he came back here healing from his injuries. And I'm pretty sure that the man that took him in, William Stark, he died, and that was a benefactor that paid for school and stuff. So he could not go back to school. But one thing he did when he came back that summer, he wasn't playing baseball anymore, but they let him be the umpire. Now, for a black person to be an umpire in 1875, 1874 was unheard of. You know, I mean, just playing baseball, you know, around here. This is long before the Negro Leagues and stuff like that, the black leagues. And he became an umpire. To be an umpire, you had to be a trusted, respected person of the city. And here he was, this kid being an umpire. I got the scores, the papers. So it's kind of neat. He ended up leaving, and he left and went to Boston and got a job at a prestigious hotel down there. I can't remember the name of the hotel right now because he was, you know, he was actually, you know, he could read and write. He was intelligent, spoke probably very well. And he was the head waiter at a high-class hotel down there. Eventually, he would go down to Virginia and be a teacher in several schools down in Virginia. I've tried to contact some of these schools. They're all gone. One was still there. They says, no, he wasn't here, but I think he was at that school. He eventually married in Virginia, ended up in New York City, where, again, he was working in hotels. He had 11 kids. And when he died is when I saw that article in the paper. Henry Webb, former black student at Manchester High School, dies in New York City. Henry Webb had, like I said, 11 children. One of his children was named Elita Webb. You can look that up in the paper. And she takes claim for inventing the Charleston dance. And mm-hmm. she was a choreographer at the Cotton Club and in places like that. And she was kind of famous herself. So pretty good story. And there's a lot more to it that we don't have time to get into. So.
0: Yeah, the reason I love stories like that is because I guess for like 150 years, nobody really was aware of that here.
3: Absolutely not.
0: And so that one, you know, observation by one person who kind of has an eye for history has given us yet another interesting story of what Manchester and New Hampshire has, you know, in common with history or what we've contributed. And so I want to turn the tables a little bit on Jen and ask her a question too. Same question, really, but you know, I guess you would consider yourself a bit of a history nerd, and maybe your history nerdism is focused a lot on Manchester because you love this city so much. But talk a little bit about why you're interested in the city's history so intently, and then tell us about the great shirt you're wearing.
4: Thank you. I do not consider myself a historian or a walking encyclopedia.
0: But a nerd.
4: I know the people to go to
0: yeah.
4: with questions to ask. Two of which are in this room. I feel like I'm more of a Cliff Notes version, or like okay. I assimilate tidbits.
0: That's good.
4: You know, I grew up here. I've always appreciated the beauty of the Manchester Mill Yard, even as a child when it was largely vacant and boarded up. I also really love architecture from Victorian to mid-century modern, and Manchester has such a great collection of architecture. I was always the kid telling people what type of house they lived in. When I was in eighth grade, I watched the Notre Dame Bridge topple into the Merrimack River, and that had a very profound effect on me. So I created an art project out of paper straws and pins and styrofoam and tempera paint of the bridge in eighth grade. And then when I was in high school in a creative writing class, I wrote a poem about the Pandora Mill, which was my favorite mill in the mill yard.
0: What grade? Eighth grade?
4: That was in high school.
0: High school.
4: And then John Clayton's In the City book came out, I think, in 1993. And my mother gave me a signed copy for high school graduation. But I've also always had an interest in writing and art and photography. So I think I just try to assimilate that just all gelled.
0: It's an outward expression of the respect and interest that you have in history. Is it manifests itself in things, not just the shirts, but
4: yeah.
0: you know, other things too. But while we're talking about the shirts.
4: Sure. Yeah, let's talk about the shirts. I think it was in 2022 at that point. I was in Leadership Greater Manchester, and it was before the most recent branding effort on behalf of the city. I was kind of thinking how the city sometimes struggles to define itself and market itself, and there was really not one brick and mortar store that sold Manchester merchandise. You could find a Manch Vegas t-shirt, which, you know, even tongue in cheek, I just don't like that term.
0: Yeah, you either love it or hate it.
4: Yeah, it's very divisive.
2: I cringe.
4: I cringe. I find it you know, people who grew up here.
0: Sounds like Pottersville
4: to me. Who love the city don't call it Manch Vegas. But anyway, and I was thinking, you know, about my love of history and some of these icons and oddities, and why not create a t-shirt line that that showcases how cool Manchester is in some of these nostalgic places, but some of these other oddball things, like Commodore Nutt, which is the shirt I'm wearing. Commodore Nutt was Manchester's famous circus little person who was under 30 inches tall and weighed 24 pounds and was founded by P.T. Barnum of Barnum and Bailey Circus and toured with Tom Thumb, and was pretty famous. He and his family are buried in the Merrill Cemetery across from Barnes & Noble on South Willow Street.
2: Yeah, over at the mall.
0: Over at the mall.
4: So, you know, my brain is always go big or go home to a fault, and most of my projects die on a flash drive, which this one almost did as well until you really helped. If it wasn't for you, this project would have never seen the light of day, because there are 30 shirts, not one, not five, there are 30. So Carol really saw the value of this project and worked with her web designer to take my graphic designs, put them in t-shirt templates, create an Inklink store, and not only 30 t-shirts, but 30 t-shirt tags, digital t-shirt tags that give a description of the shirt that you're wearing. So my thought was to create conversation pieces by some of these things, like the lollipops, the Norge orb just made the rounds in social media.
2: Yeah, it does every like 6 months.
4: Yeah, yes, agreed.
0: Yeah, somebody posts, what is this,
4: right? Yeah. Well, I know. You know, the Hermit of Mosquito Pond, things like that.
2: I love, yeah, that's a good story.
4: But too. I was also thinking, you know, about wearing, how we wear our hearts on our sleeves, and that kind of manifested itself into the logo of Love Manchester on the sleeve and the Instagram handle at Love Manchester NH. So if anyone has purchased a shirt, I thank you. I don't really see who purchases a shirt. But if anyone asks where to get that, you just point to the sleeve and points to the Instagram handle, which links to the Inklink shop.
0: You can go to shop.inklink.news and look at the Love Manchester collection, and it's all right there.
4: So,
0: It occurs to me, though, that like all of this, like Stan discovering that story or anything, you know, it starts with the history being somewhere. Maybe you can each talk a little bit about, like the research center at the Mill Yard Museum. How can people utilize that and discover the history of Manchester? You know, I believe there's photograph archives as well. And then maybe bouncing off of that, Stan, you can talk a little bit about what your various go-to sources are, because I feel like
2: I was fascinated with the, you know, he was telling this, I mean, it's a good storyteller too, but I was fascinated with the last story, and I'm like, you know, you're going back, you know,
0: 150 years.
2: Exactly. And they're in the, If you look hard enough, you can find out one man's basically trace his life.
0: Yeah, and if he hadn't been like that one person and the various, you know, pitfalls of his life, which you wouldn't know unless you did the research, that he went to Dartmouth, that he broke his leg, that he couldn't go back to school, that he moved to Virginia, that he got married, he had a bunch of kids, and one of them became a very prominent New York City dancer who basically did invent the Charleston. So, you know, who hasn't heard of the Charleston? You know, maybe you haven't heard of Henry Webb, but it's Manchester pride. Yeah. So anyway, I'm interested to know about, like, I know there's a lot of people now that are looking at their own personal family, you know, online. They want to trace their ancestry, and they don't really go, there's nothing, you know, you can find out someone named something was born in some year in some place, but it's the stories we're missing out on. So talk a little bit about that, both of you. Jeff, you want to talk about the research center?
5: So our research center is on Amherst Street, in a beautiful building built in 1931. But that is basically the headquarters for the Manchester Historic Association. Our organization was founded in 1896. So we've been around 130 years this year, celebrating 130 years.
0: Happy.
5: And yes, we've, over those 130 years, have just collected and amassed a huge repository of the city's history, from photographs, from documents, family histories, objects relating to different organizations in the city, you know, clubs, social groups, businesses, churches. And so we have this great archives there at what we call our research center. And we have a fantastic staff of both staff and volunteers who are there. And Stan, you're there a lot.
3: I'm there a lot, yeah. big help.
5: Doing research for your projects. People can go in. We're open Wednesdays and Saturdays and just find out things you're interested in learning about, whether it's your family, the history of the property that you own, your home. And we're, you know, as at the MHA, we are the guardians of this collection. We've been entrusted by the community to care for it and preserve it. So making it accessible to people who want to learn about it for the photographs and images, putting those online so people can go on our website and if you're looking for a specific image for personal use or just to kind of do a random search and look at what the city used to look like. So really, we've got thousands and thousands of images there.
4: If I could follow up with that.
5: Yeah.
4: That's a great point, because some of the research I've done for the shirts was through the online photo library and in the use of your photographs. And some of the historic shirts, like the Pandora Mill or the Notre Dame Bridge or Pine Island Park, there's a bunch of shirts in which photographs are used from the Manchester Historic Association's online library, and a percentage of the sales of those shirts do get donated back to MHA. Yeah. But a question for you. You talked about collections. As you know, I am on the collections committee, which I find really interesting to attend every month, and I learn a lot. And the collections committee is where, you know, we assess items to keep or to to accession or deaccession. And what is, you know, one or more of the most interesting or unusual things that have come to that committee or to your desk that people have donated?
5: Yeah.
4: That either we've kept or not.
5: So you're right. So we have a collections committee that made up of some board members, members of the community that review, because we rely on the community for us to continue to expand our collection. And so this committee meets to decide if these things are, you know, we can't take everything. We have a finite space. But this committee reviews what are some things that meet our collection? What are some things that aren't represented in our collection that we could then have to better diversify our collection and better represent the city as a whole? As far as you know, one thing I'm sure you remember, Jen, just last year we received and this speaks to the expansion of our photograph collection and our images of Manchester. Randolph Langenbach, who was this architectural historian that was largely responsible for saving a lot of and documenting a lot of the mill yard's history before the urban renewal project in the 60s, he went through and photographed and took some amazing photographs of the mill yard before the urban renewal began and while it began, showing some of the destruction. He had hundreds and hundreds of negatives that were donated. So we have now the original negatives just last year. And so we're now being able to expand that collection and put those up. So that's been a huge, wonderful addition to our collection. As far as some unusual or interesting items that we've gotten, I don't know, Jen, you would probably know too, just by seeing some. I think one of them, this was donated to us years ago, so it wasn't in our lifetimes, but it's in our exhibit now on the Revolution, and it is a small flask that was found on the battlefield of Bennington and taken by John Stark as basically a souvenir of the battle, because he was being the hero that leading the Continental Army at Bennington, and it was dropped by a Hessian soldier who was defeated at Bennington. And so according to the history of it, when it was donated, it had, when John Stark picked it up, it still had French brandy in it. But it was this souvenir of the defeated Hessian soldiers. And it's very nondescript, just this small metal flask, but it was donated by his descendants to us. And it's a fascinating piece of a of history that, you know, tells some amazing stories.
0: I'm waiting for the flask t-shirt now.
4: I get recommendations from time to time. Oh, you should put this on a shirt. You should put this on the shirt. Can I ask a question to Stan?
0: Yes, you can.
4: Stan, when I met you, it was in the pandemic. It was 2020. I had been appointed to the Heritage Commission, and we were meeting remotely with no video, so I had no idea what anyone looked like for a year. But at that time, I recall you were beginning the initiative of the Black History storyboards on Elm Street, and there are three there now. Can you talk a little bit about your inspiration for doing that? Are there going to be more, and where that's headed?
3: Well, probably my first inspiration was people telling me that we had no Black history, which I knew we did. And I came across a gravestone in Valley Cemetery of a little boy, 9-year-old boy. And I didn't know he was Black at the time, but his parents' names are on there. So I was able to research his parents and found out that he was a Black boy that died of measles. And he's one of the first burials in Valley Cemetery. It's also the oldest stone that I found so far for a Black person in the city. There's more buried here, but there's probably just a rock or something like that, and it's kind of unknown where they're buried. So that's the oldest person. That was 1841. So I started researching his parents, and his father was a barber here in Manchester. The 1850 census shows that there was like 1820 Black barbers here in Manchester. That's what they told the person asking the question, whether they did for a job, whether they were actually doing it. But they used that, saying that they were barbers. And there's a lot over, and that just got me going on.
0: When you say that, like 18 Black barbers,
3: mm-hmm.
0: in a small area, right?
3: Right in downtown Manchester.
0: Yep. Like when you think about that,
3: yep.
0: There must have been a lot of hair to cut, I suppose, like the mill workers, right?
3: Yeah. They were, I found articles too that they were very popular too among the people. You know, they had nicknames and things like that. Some of the Black barbers were escaped fugitive slaves that came up here and were working. I got a story about a guy named Aaron Moore. 1850 census showed him living with J.J. Bassett here in Manchester, and they're both barbers. When Aaron Moore was here cutting hair, there was a story that come out of Boston that his owner signed his name on a hotel registers list down there, and some abolitionists saw it. The abolitionists wrote to Lowell, reported to them that, hey, Aaron Moore's owner is looking for him. So Lowell was another mill city like ours, and we had a lot of abolitionists in all these cities. I've uncovered many, many, many. And so two people on horseback rode from Lowell to Manchester in the middle of the night. Got here like at 2 in the morning. I have the newspaper out. Got here at like 2 in the morning to let Aaron Moore know that his owner was coming to get him. And so they gave him supplies and money, and he started off to Canada along the Underground Railroad. It was all over the towns. The cities had him. I've just uncovered all kinds of people that were involved in these things. Usually when there's one thing I do when I research people, I don't just research that person. Like if they had children or relatives, I do them all. I dig deep, like the Commandant Nutt shirt that you got. Well, his father was Rodney Nutt. Rodney Nutt has the claim to being the first person born in Manchester.
4: That's right. I remember you telling me that.
3: Yeah. We were called Derryfield. I think it's July 3rd, 13th, 1810. I think we changed the name to Manchester. And Rodney Nutt was born like at 12:30 at that night, so he was the first one born in the city of Manchester. And Rodney Nutt's father was James Nutt. So all the Nutts lived on Nutt Road.
0: So that's a good one.
3: Which used to be South Willow Street is now, it's called South Willow. That used to be called Nutt Road, and all the property owners around there was all kinds of farms, and they were all the Nutts farms. as in Nuts Pond and things like that. Come to find out, Rodney's father, James Nutt, owns the property that my house is on.
0: Wow.
3: So I dig deep. You know, I go in and say, I was researching a house on Chestnut Street. Person asked me to research their home. It got all the way to the atom bomb, believe it or not. The owner died, and then his son took over the house, and they were politicians involved in Washington, D.C. In D.C., the man's son's wife died, and he became a widow. He was working in D.C., and he met a woman whose husband died, and they married. Well, that woman in D.C.'s husband was a admiral in the Navy, and he was a scientist, and he was involved with the atom bomb. And he was on the plane that dropped the atom bomb. He set the timer on the plane before they dropped the bomb over Hiroshima. I got all that from just researching a house in Manchester. That one blew me away.
0: That's incredible.
3: The atom bomb.
4: Wild. I have to interject like an oddball tangent here because we're talking about nuts. I was in middle school, and I think I had an Atari or a Nintendo that predates Facebook Marketplace, where you had to tack an ad up on a cork board. And I was trying to sell this Nintendo or Atari. My mother was joking, like, oh, some nut is going to call. And the guy who bought it, his last name was actually Nut. Yeah. I don't remember his first
0: that
4: name.
0: That was prophecy.
4: It was, yes, self-fulfilling prophecy. Stan, I know, you know, the city turns 180 years old this year. Happy birthday, Manchester. And I know you have historically given tours of the Mill Yard and downtown and Valley Cemetery and Pine Grove Cemetery, no pun intended, but do you plan on resurrecting any of these tours for the 180th birthday?
3: Yeah, I hope to do it. My tour started out as we would run, so it was a running tour.
4: Okay.
3: So I want to do another one of them where we start at City Hall and we run to certain locations.
0: That's not a random thing. You're part of a running group, right? It's not just you force people to run around.
3: and so we just run to locations, and I can cover more. We cover a lot more when you run. So we'd be down in the Mill Yard. We'd be up in City Hall. We'd be down on Elm Street. Be up the North End a little bit, around and so. So I hope to do a running tour.
4: That's fun.
0: Yeah, I wanted to mention too. Like your first Black History plaque was the one that commemorates the Underground Railroad. Is that right?
3: That's correct. Yeah.
0: Yeah. Yeah. And it's right.
4: And it's outside of Diz's.
0: Dizzy's? Yeah, the one outside of Dizzy's
3: Cafe.
0: That's
3: the first one I did, yes. Correct.
4: Yeah. And then what are the other two?
3: Other one was of, the next one was of Samantha Plainton.
2: Yeah, I saw that one first.
3: Who was the first.
0: Right outside.
3: Maybe. I hate to say first in anything, because just when you say first, you find something different. She was a washerwoman that was born in New Boston, a Black woman. She came down here, and she started washing other people's clothes. They call them a washerwoman. She became a dressmaker, saved all her money, worked hard, and she was able to buy two pieces of property. The first piece of property she bought it off of the MSK Manufacturing Company on Ash Street. She sold that. It's a long story. There's a lot to her. She sold that a short line a few months later for like a 400% profit and stuff. She bought it for like $100 and sold it for like $800. And then she left for a while to go Gosstown. She came back and she bought a piece of property on Concord Street, which still stands today. And when she died, in her will, she wanted all her assets sold down to her undergarments. Believe it or not, everything was sold, and all the profits was supposed to go to Black education. And the money went to Tuskegee University in Alabama, and Haynes Institute in Georgia, and she gave some money to the women's homes here. So she did all that. So that's a nice plaque over there.
0: By Margaritas.
2: Yeah.
3: That's the one that we've had the most problem with. Graffiti on it, racism written on it, and things like that. So I had to put some plexiglass on there, and it's a little easier to clean it now. So that still goes on. So, you know, we still have. And just on that side of it, well, mostly on that side of the street. For some reason, the east side of the street is, I think there's more pubs over there, so.
0: Yeah.
3: And it's always done late at night, so.
4: And the other one is at City Hall?
3: The other
4: Hall
3: one's at City Hall, yeah. That's about most likely the first two Black property owners. Caesar Griffin, he owned property in 1856. He had 46 acres. that property is now up for redevelopment. So I'm hoping when it's a beautiful piece of property, I'm hoping I can get in contact with the ones that are going to redevelop that, so we can get some, maybe some street names in there of Caesar Griffin and his family. And then the other one is Caesar Harvey. Just after him, he bought property that I believe he was squatting on along the Massapeach Lake. Again, beautiful piece of property. There's a place out there called Caesar's Beach. I researched all these people to the extent and what they did, how many pigs they owned, how many you know a cow they owned and stuff like that. So it's a lot of fun.
4: And correct me if I'm wrong. There's an alley between Antiques on Elm and Van Otis.
3: Yes.
4: Did you not have that renamed?
3: Yeah, that's that used to be called Grove Street. It was a short street with no addresses on it. That part of the city was industrial, and right where that street is, that was all warehousing and things like that. You know, businesses in there. They've all changed since then, and so we had a little alley there that had cobblestones on it, and it was one of the last two with cobblestones. So I approached the board of mayor and all and says, "Well, if we're going to lose this historic cobblestone street, can we put some new history in there?" And I was able to get the name changed from Grove Street to Samantha Plainton Lane. So that was pretty good. So.
4: That's lovely. And just getting back to the Heritage Commission, how long have you been on it? And what does the Heritage Commission do? And then what's next for you? I think you told me you were terming off.
3: Yes, my term runs out July 1st. I think I've been there about 8 years. I started as an alternate, moved my way up, and then they twisted my arm to be the chair. So, and we're responsible for overseeing the historic districts of the city, being the corporation, the Milliard, make sure when people repair buildings, they're done by the codes that we establish for historic areas. We also try to protect as many historic buildings as we can, which is kind of hard because they're privately owned. But I think through the last few years, like one would be Hallsville School. They wanted to change the bidding process on that, where they could just demolish it if they wanted, the bidders. And we were able to get that changed to they have to keep the facade of the building, which is basically the outside of the building. And a family bought that, and they're going to, I think that's going to be it's going to be affordable housing. I think there's some senior apartments in there too. I can't remember. So yeah, so we do a lot, and there's a lot to do, and sometimes we just get ignored. And I'm glad that we've been able to not get so ignored lately.
4: And when do you meet?
3: We meet last Tuesday of every month at 5:30 at the Styles Room on the second floor of the City Hall. Thank you.
4: You know, I keep saying, and if Aurora Eaton is listening, she knows this, that mid-century modern architecture feels so fragile to me. Like it's possibly the next era of architecture that would be subject to demolition because, you know, it's appreciated, but I fear that it's not as appreciated as some of the older historic buildings. So I don't know. That might be a next era of preservation.
0: Yeah, we could talk about that. The Manchester Preservation Awards are coming up in a couple weeks, Jeff.
5: Yes, they are.
0: Let's talk about it.
5: Yes, so our May 21st at Manchester Community College will be our 34th annual Historic Preservation Awards. We hold this event every year, and we recognize people in Manchester who have contributed towards preserving the city's history, often the history of their property. So we have often give a homeowner's award or an adaptive reuse award for people who are not tearing down buildings, but finding new uses for them. And to the mid-century modern architecture, this is the first year we have an award category in that for that category. And we're giving it to Doctors Park at part of Elliott Hospital. And this great mid-century modern complex that is, I think, often overlooked. So we're trying to shine new light on that architecture, and it's worth preserving. It's really,
4: thank you for that.
5: Yeah. So they're getting an award. Phyllis Gagnon is getting an award. Going back to Herman Mosquito Pond, she's done a lot of research in preserving the history surrounding Crystal Lake, formerly known as Mosquito Pond. Crystal Lake's probably
4: not
5: better.
4: Good PR.
5: But yeah,
0: rebrand. Sounds way different.
5: People are more likely to buy property at Crystal Lake than
0: Mosquito Pond. Can you imagine?
5: But she's written some books and poetry about that. So we're honoring Phyllis. The Manchester Central High School Classical Building is getting a City Landmark Award. The Manning House, which is connected to Brookside Congregational Church, they've done some recent renovations and historic preservation to preserve that really important structure. So they're getting an award. And right across the street here, the Queen City Center, the new project, the old Lou Cummings building, and we're recognizing the amazing work they're doing to revitalize that block.
4: And if I understand, there's also a People's Choice Award this year, and voting ends tomorrow. Can you talk a little bit about that? I like how you kind of played it like a March Madness style this year and had pairs of voting for a couple weeks.
5: We did.
4: What was in it and what is it down to?
5: Okay, so first time in many years we've done this. We invited, back in January, invited people to just send in nominations for their favorite historic place in Manchester. Based on those nominations, we started with 16, and then we, as you said, we did brackets for March Madness. We're now down, so we went from 16 to 8 to 4. We're down to the final two, and those are the Palace Theater and Grace Episcopal Church. So voting ends tomorrow at midnight. So if you have not yet voted, go online. You can go to our Facebook page. You can go to our website and find a link and vote for which is your favorite. And we'll be announcing the winner at the event on May 21st.
0: So exciting.
4: And if people want to attend the event, they can find tickets online?
5: Tickets are still available online as well. Yes, come either check out our Facebook page, Manchester Historic Association and Milliard Museum, or go to manchesterhistoric.org and click on Historic Preservation Awards. There are still tickets available. We'd love to have you come.
0: Do any of you, the three of you, have like a favorite historic location or tidbit or something about the city that you feel like is so unknown or so little known that, you know, it's almost feels like it's your special place or something like a, I'm not sure what, but, you know, there's probably so many things that the average person doesn't even know exists or why it's there. I mean, one thing that, you know, when I first came to Manchester, there was that random gate over by Hillside because I was taking my kid over there to go to school, and I would drive by the field, and there was like the pound, and I was like, what is this door? Like, doorway to nothing. You know, what is this? You know, and it was, there wasn't really a great explanation for it, you know.
4: There is now.
0: There is
4: now. You buy the shirt, there's a tag.
0: Yeah. Back then it was just like, when are we going to finish building this, you know, but... that's one example of things that people might see and even not even recognize it as a historic thing, but it's, and maybe you guys don't even realize because you're so used to it.
4: That's a really hard question.
5: I know.
0: I'm here to ask the tough questions about history, folks.
4: Here's a journalist.
5: I can go first.
4: Yeah, please.
5: The first thing that comes to my mind is something that people know about, but maybe the artist behind it is the Lincoln statue at Central High School. And the reason that that's there, it was sculpted by John Rogers, and he was this really well-known artist based out of New York City who sculpted these little groups, Rogers groups. They were mass-produced. He was the first person to do this, mass-produce these sculptures. He had probably 50 different kinds that were sold all over the country, and they were the what made them unique is he made sculpture available to the middle class. Middle class people were able to have these. It was said that every Victorian parlor had a Rogers group in it. And one of those, he was, the connection to Manchester is that he, as a young man in his early 20s, he worked for the Emskig Manufacturing Company. And while there, he started experimenting with modeling clay that he got from the banks of the Merrimack River. That led to this career as a sculptor where he ended up in New York City. One of his most well-known sculptures of these Rogers groups. So during the Civil War, he was very much an abolitionist and many of his sculptures spoke to the anti-slavery efforts that he strongly believed in. And he made a sculpture of Abraham Lincoln, as well as his Ulysses S. Grant, general, and his Secretary of War, Edwin Stanton. And they're sort of, you know, looking at this battle map and planning, you know, the war. That the portion of that group that was based on Abraham Lincoln was then later in his life he made this and it was donated to the city of Manchester. It was plaster and it was put into the hallways of the high school. It was originally in the library and then it was put in the hallways of the high school. It began to break off and deteriorate, and people of Manchester were concerned that this really wonderful statue was going to just disintegrate. So they had it recast in bronze, and it was in 1910 and had it put outside of Central, and it's been there ever since. So.
0: Amazing. Great story.
2: Now, with the Central statue, I grew up in that neighborhood, so I remember.
0: It's like your uncle.
2: I had a relationship with the statue, probably.
0: Your Uncle Abe.
2: No, but from being little kids, we'd climb, and it was in the same position, I assume. So you said 1910, and then they recently, when they did the big upgrade at Central for the campus, they for the first time moved it.
5: Yes, readjusted.
2: And that was a bit, because I mean it's facing.
0: It's a big deal for you.
2: Well, I think it was a big. It wasn't. For everybody. It wasn't just me. I think people talked about because it now faced west instead of south. I believe, right? I mean, so. But that's an amazing story.
5: Yeah, and he basically donated back to Manchester in appreciation for, he felt that Manchester was how he got his start as an artist.
2: In that classical building at Central is a fascinating building too.
5: It's a beautiful building.
2: Because I remember, like, again, being outside as a kid, and when there was no school there, we'd pretty much play on that campus, and it was different than it is today. And you know, we'd sit up there and we'd look at those and the engravings at the top of the classical building with like Socrates, Shakespeare. Yeah. I forget some of the other ones now, but it's amazing. How old is that building? Do we know?
3: It's built in 1896.
2: Okay, 1896. Yeah. See, I knew it was.
3: That's the second high school there. There was one there before that was built in 1867.
2: That's right.
3: And that deteriorated, and then they built that. That's where Henry Webb went to the first one.
2: Okay. Wow. That's
0: Stan, did you have an answer to that question about your favorite little known or
3: there's so many favorites. I can't pick. I'm going to pick one out because it's current. And stuff. There's just so many famous, so much history here, and it's the same thing with all the towns in the city, all over New England. I mean, they all have their own things, and a lot of them are just like ours, you know, just old mill cities and things like that. Right now, my favorite is the Dairyfield Country Club.
0: Me too.
3: So,
0: just kidding.
3: So why? Well, the Dairyfield Country Club used to be the City Poor Farm. The City Poor Farm is where people could go live if they were down on their luck. Or if the parents died and just kids. It was a place where people could live for free. And they worked the farm up there. They had cows there, I'm sure, and pigs and corn and things like that. It was also a place where if you made a petty crime, like you got drunk the night before or something like that, you could go up there and work off your fine and things like that. So there's a lot of history on Mammoth Road area. I mean, that's the old Dairyfield part. That's before Manchester down here. So there's old history up there. Massabesic Lake, that's very old in there. Them roads are some of the oldest. There'd be all kinds of roads going through there in the 1700s. That's pretty old stuff.
2: That would be my pick. I love that area.
3: Yeah, it's just beautiful. All them fire roads now were actually transportation roads to get from houses to houses and stuff, things like that. They had in Massabesic, I got a picture of what they had out there in the 20s or something like that. There was casinos out there. There was boat tours. There was camps and stuff. And the tribes would go out there, and that would be their vacation land from here, just to get out there. That's all they could afford, and it was great anyway. You didn't have to go very far. So probably Dairyfield Country Club, that area, and out to Massabesic Lake. There's a lot of unknown history out there, but if you really look at it, and just ride by and just look at the walls that they made, you know, that these settlers made and stuff, they're still there, the walls. And the walls, to me, are like, you know, they're so beautiful. And so.
0: When did they do away with the work farm? How long did that last?
3: Oh, gee, now you're going to get me. I don't have...
0: Sorry.
3: No, it's okay.
0: It wasn't a trick question. I'm curious.
3: I don't have the exact date. I know after the Civil War, we're still going pretty good. And let's see. They started the golf course in 1932.
0: So they made
3: way. It was just before that. So if you got anything that says the Dairyfield Country Club, it has a date 1932 on it. So that's when it was just like a four-hole golf course at that time, and it got bigger. But right around that time it ended.
0: Like 100 years ago.
3: Right. You know, back then there was no social services, there was no welfare, there was no assistance of any kind. So they would, places like that were all over the towns and cities. So,
0: Jen, you got one?
4: Oh, a tough question. I will always love the Mill Yard. I also always love going up Rock Rimmon. There's lots of words of wisdom spray painted up there, but I was up there last week and somebody had spray painted a heart, and I captured it in the foreground of my photo with the city in the background. And I thought, this is exactly how I feel about the city. I just love it. But as far as like quirky little stories, we mentioned Mosquito Pond. I'd be remiss if I didn't mention the hermit of Mosquito Pond, Charles Allen Lambert, who came here in the 1840s, I think. And folklore, local legend has it, retreated to the woods of Crystal Lake. He purchased about 40 acres after numerous heartbreaks and wanted a quiet life of solitude. And he built his own hut from logs and lumber on the property. He grew most of his own food and herbs and traded with the local apothecaries, and really lived by himself, but became a local curiosity. And people would take the trolley up just to go, you know, spy on him because he was fascinating. And, you know, he lived there for 60 years. So if you think about Henry David Thoreau living on Walden Pond, that was 2 years.
0: So he's our Henry
4: David
0: Thoreau.
4: Henry David Thoreau. Lived in solitude for 60 years. He is buried in St. Joseph's Cemetery in Bedford with a tomb marker of a cross, and it just is inscribed the hermit. And I just find that story fascinating. I also find the Moxie Bottle House fascinating, which was a concession stand at Pine Island Park. And once the park closed, actually it was before the park closed, was shuffled across the ice of Pine Island Pond, attached to a single family house on Pond Drive, shingled in asphalt shingles, and used as living quarters up until about the year 2000, where the New England Moxie Bottle Congress wanted to preserve and protect it, had it disassembled, brought up to Maine, Union, Maine, took the shingles off, restored the labels. It's I think 40-ish feet tall and 10 feet wide, something like that. But it was used as a house, and there are photographs of that. And I remember it being there. But now you can go visit it at the Moxie Museum in Union, Maine.
0: There you go.
4: Yeah.
0: Stan, I think this did come up, but I think we got so entrenched in your story, but you have so many of these Black history stories that you've discovered, and more ideas for plaques, but it's sort of a practicality price cost thing, like, you know, raising money for that effort. If you were to be able to do another plaque, what would be the next one, and how could we help make that happen?
3: The next plaque would be of the barbers. There was so many of them, and what, you know, just to pick a few I could put on there. They were an important part of the community. You know, they knew all the rich guys and stuff because they were cutting their hair, and they had all the secret stories on everybody. Probably, you know, when you go to your barber, you tell them all kinds of things sometimes. Probably the same thing with hairdressers. And actually, back then, they were called hairdressers. It would probably be on the barber. The plaques we have now came from a grant that I got just after the COVID ended to get the communities back together and stuff like that. So I was able to use that. But it was limited, so I ran out of time, actually. It took a long time just to get them three in there. And there's another one down in Millia that we did. There's also a plaque and a picture for Frederick Douglass in City Hall that was paid through by that. People can donate. I'll have to get some kind of a donation page or something going again. It's a lot of work. I'm pretty busy. But
4: people can follow Black History through your Facebook page?
3: Yeah, they can go on there. Right now, the best source is going to be Manchester Inkling, because they're going to be doing the stories.
4: Okay, yeah. Great, yay.
3: I'm working on a story right now. It's not Black History. It will be about the West Side and how that became Manchester, and how they didn't want to be part of Manchester anymore, And it might have some real hints on why people say we need to have a passport to get across the bridge each way, which still goes on. And I'm pretty sure I got the story that kind of explains that.
4: We will look forward to reading that.
3: I haven't had much time to write. I got the story that kind of explains that.
4: We will look forward to reading that.
3: I haven't had much time to write lately. Sorry, Carol.
0: Jeff, busy. How about what's coming up at the museum

0: books on the history of the city of Manchester.
1: Yeah, there's probably still time to grab something for mom.
2: Yes, absolutely. We have some great Manchester books and ornaments, souvenirs.
1: Okay, so
2: check us out.
1: So because June's not here, I'm going to channel her last question to each of you. We just have about a minute left or so. Jen, one word to describe Manchester?
0: Resilient.
1: Jeff?
2: Vibrant.
1: Stan?
3: I was going to use the same as Jen's, but I'm going to just say strong.
1: Yeah. Peter?
4: Oh, I did it on Ben's show. I always say home.
1: Home. That's a good one. Well, there is no place like home, and we really feel that way because of the people in the trenches who are gathering our history, preserving it, making sure that in 100 years from now, everybody's going to know what life was like here in Manchester in the year 2026. And I can't thank you all enough for coming. Jen, you were terrific co-host
0: and
1: sidekick. Jeff, everybody go to the museum. And Stan, can't wait for your next story.
3: Thank you.

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Hello, everyone, and welcome to Rob's Classic Country Encyclopedia, where we play 2 hours of the best classic country, all music that is at least 20 years old, right there from 1989. The album was called Have a Little Faith. Joel Saunier out of Rain, Louisiana, the late, great Joel Saunier. If your heart should ever roll this way again, we got some great music coming up, just like this one. Let's stop talking about it, Miss Janie Frakey.

Oh, yeah. Good, good friend of mine. I consider him a good brother. The founder of Abel Kane, Uncle Rhino. Yeah, that is Abel Kane and their song called Long Black Cadillac. In front of that, Billy Joe Royal, Burn Like a Rocket. Got a chance to talk to this next performer. Got to talk to her yesterday. We spent 2 or 3 hours hanging out and doing a Zoom call. I want to get you guys, if you could, go check out her Spotify, her Facebook, all her social medias. 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Miss Deborah Allen, big, big hit from 1983, maybe her signature song. This is Baby I Lied right here on Rob's Classic Country Encyclopedia.

Oh yeah, great music right there. Used to be half of the duet in the 70s, England Dan and John Ford Coley. That is Dan Seals along with Marie Osmond. And their song called Meet Me in Montana. Dwight Yoakam in front of that. Turn it on, turn it up, and turn me loose. Got a chance to see him recently. Great concert if you ever get to see Dwight. How about this one right here from 1985? This is Charlie McLean along with her husband Wayne Massey. It is called With Just One Look in Your Eyes.

1987, Paulette Carlson and the band Highway 101. That is from their debut album, Highway 101, and their debut single, The Bed You Made For Me. I am Rob Earl Thomas Conley. In front of that one, Chance of Loving You. We've got one right now from 1968, written by Mr. Tom T. Hall. This is Jeannie C. Riley with Harper Valley PTA.

Hey out there, everybody. This is Leon Everett, and you are listening to the globally syndicated Rob's Classic Country Encyclopedia with my buddy, Rob Charles.

Man, I love that song right there and love that album. L.A. to Miami from 85. Keith Whitley with Miami, Miami. And in front of that, Leon Everett, Just Give Me What You Think Is Fair. That is from his 1983 album, Leon Everett. Kitty Wells is up next from 1956. It wasn't God who made Honky Tonk Angels.

That is the Forrester Sisters right there. That's what you do when you're in love. And Johnny Paycheck, slide off your satin sheets. We're about to the end of our number one. Got time for one more song. This is Shenandoah. It is called Stop the Rain.

Oh, yeah, from 1994, getting our number two started, King George. I had a lot of great song from the album Lead On. I am Rob Charles, and yes, we are in our number two. Here's Montgomery Gentry, and She Couldn't Change Me.

0: Oh, we got some good stuff this hour that we haven't played in a while. Alabama, Roll On, 18-wheeler. In front of that, Lonely Women Make Good Lovers, Mr. Steve Warner from his 1998 album called Super Hits. I am Rob Ray Stevens right here. This is Shriners Convention.
1: Drums are flailing and sirens are wailing, what a roar. Bands are playing, flags are

Hello, operator. 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Thank you. Hello, Noble Lumpkin. This here is the Luster's Potentate. I said it's the Luster's Potentate. The Luster's Coy. Dad, blame it, this bubble. Well, why wasn't you at the parade? What? Well, how'd you get that big Harley up there in your room? What? I can't hear you, Coy. Quit revving it up, son. Turn it off. Listen, I just want you to know one thing. You have embarrassed us all, the whole Hey Hira delegation. Now, I'll see you at the banquet tonight, son, and you be there, Coy. You hear me? Black tie, 7 o'clock. Be there. And, Coy, don't answer the phone. Mercy.

Thank you. Hello, Coy. What are you doing? What do you mean, who is this? This is Bubba. What was you at the fancy? What do you mean all you had to wear was a Hawaiian Flaherty shirt? Well, you may think you're fooling some people, but I know what's going on. Yeah, and everybody's seen the little redhead. That's right, everybody. Why, she come running right through the dinner right in the middle of the pineapple sherbet. Didn't have nothing on but your fez, Coy. Coy, you the only one's got a fez with a propeller on top. Yeah, and she's yelling out the secret code too, Coy. Dead, blame it, we're going to have to change it now, Coy. We're going to have a special meeting when we get back to Hayhira about your conduct at this here convention. Embarrassing. Now, Coy, you be at the secret conclave tonight, you hear me? And, Coy, keep it a secret.

0: H20.
1: How'd you know? Oh.
0: Hello, Colin.
1: Where have you been? Knew you wasn't at the meeting. Well, I found out that at 3 o'clock this morning, you's out there in your Fruit of the Looms in the motel swimming pool with a bunch of them waitresses from the cocktail lounge. I just hope your mama don't find out about this, Colin.
2: What?

You are out of the track. 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That's right. You might even have to pack your bags and leave town. What do you mean you might join the Hells Angels? Coy, don't you hang up on me. Hello, hello. Don't

We're playing classic country on your radio. That is Bailey and the Boys with Old Heart and Mac Davis from 1974. And Texas in My Rear View Mirror. Love that song for sure. Right now, we've got Blackhawk from their 1993 self-titled album. This is called Every Once in a While.

ran into an old friend of mine the other day. We hadn't seen each other for quite a while. What he had to say to me hit me pretty hard, because I think a lot of folks get started this way.

He is a rake and rambling man, Mr. Don Williams, for you. And Freddie Fender, Wasted Days and Wasted Nights, that is from the 1974 album Before the Next Teardrop Falls. I know you guys love this one. I sure do. This is Waylon Jennings. Bob Wills is still the king.

Here's a song I wrote on a plane between Dallas and Austin. Going to El Paso. Whoops. Now this is what gave us the idea to come down here. This is a song about a guy that... probably did as much for our kind of music as anybody.

So I'm going to date myself a little bit here. Going back to 1973, I was 4 years old, and we had Show and Tell. And I love that song right there, Behind Closed Doors with Charlie Rich. Well, I took that 8-track to Show and Tell because I was so proud of that 8-track. I used to wear that thing out. Then we got a cassette. And then we got a CD, wore them all out. The Mavericks in front of that one, All You Ever Do Is Bring Me Down. And I think that was featuring Flaco Jimenez on accordion. We've got time for one more segment of the show this week. 1963, Bobby Bear, 500 miles away from home.

0: Wrapping up hour number two in that block, we had Chad Brock simply said yes. And the Texas Tornadoes, is anybody going to San Antonio? Man, I want to tell you something. Every time I do this show, I get to the end, I'm sad about it because I love doing this show. But we will be back next week. I promise we will do it all over again. Until then, we will have a good one. Y'all have a great week. Take care of yourself and take care of each other. Bye-bye, everybody. Rob out.
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2: Big John. Every morning at the mine you could see him arrive. He stood 6 foot six and weighed 245, kind of broad at the shoulder and narrow at the hip. And everybody

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And if you spoke at all, you just said hi to Big John. Somebody said he came from New Orleans, where he got in a fight over a Cajun queen, and a crashing blow from a huge right hand sent a Louisiana fella to the promised land, Big John.

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0: Friday morning. Got Mother's Day coming up on Monday. I mean, not Sunday. Not Monday. Sunday. All right. Good morning, Matt.
1: Good morning.
0: How are you?
1: I'm good. Not laughing. Very serious.
0: Very serious this morning. Yep. Not laughing.
1: No jokes.
0: I'm laughed out. My stomach, like my sides hurt.
1: That's great. I think I'm getting a six-pack again.
0: Yeah, they say that laughing like that is good for you. I was told that.
2: They're right.
0: Anyway.
3: Is that new? Is that a new thing?
1: No, that's old, man.
3: I thought that was always a thing.
0: Yeah, no, I think laughing is
3: good for you.
0: Yeah.
1: Yeah, it releases endorphins.
0: It's a very, endorphins.
1: Yeah. Serotonin.
0: I know. I love it. I feel it running through my body.
1: It's great. You know, it's a good way to start the day if you can chuckle.
0: Yeah.
3: You mean we're not here to be miserable?
1: Oh, no.
3: Oh, okay.
1: I mean, if you
3: I'll change my attitude.
1: I can make you miserable for 2 hours.
0: Well, why would you do that? Why would
1: I wouldn't.
3: No, Matt. I would be home in bed if that was the case.
1: Yeah.
0: You'd still be sleeping.
3: Sure. Sometimes.
1: You hear how excited he just got? Yeah, sure.
0: Definitely. I sleep.
1: Maybe. Come on here, guys.
3: Yeah.
0: Like on Saturday morning, what time do you wake up? Do you sleep in?
3: Well, for you, yes, I sleep in like 8, 9.
0: Oh, my God, 9 o'clock?
3: Depending. Now,
0: when's the last time I slept till 9 o'clock? I can't
3: remember.
0: That's
3: what I'm saying. Like,
1: you've wasted the day.
3: But you don't stay up late. I'm up late.
0: Yeah.
3: So it's like,
1: you wasted the day.
3: Yeah, I wasted the day.
1: My idea of sleeping in is like 6:30.
0: Well, it's different now. Your times have changed because you retired. So, right?
3: Yeah.
0: Right. So you couldn't stay up late like that. You're like, oh, I wish I could stay up and watch, you know.
3: Yeah.
0: A late, late show.
1: Yeah, I'm sure he didn't stay up late ever to watch basketball.
3: Yeah, I
1: Not
3: did.
1: Not Buzz.
3: I did. No. I did, but, you know,
0: all
3: you,
0: the West Coast
3: you struggle
0: games.
3: The next day. You
1: yeah.
0: know? You're right. Steve is here, and Matt's
4: good
0: uncle
4: morning.
0: Matt's Uncle Phil stopped by this morning.
4: Good morning.
0: Hey, good morning. Welcome back.
4: Thank you.
0: Welcome back.
4: It's always great to be here.
0: Yeah, yeah. Well, you came on. It's Friday. We're always excited. It's Friday. It's the, you know.
1: The weekend.
0: I'm ready for Saturday. You know what I mean? Usually by Friday, I'm ready. I'm ready for the little break, the little 2 day break we have.
1: Yeah, it's nice.
4: It's a great day to be on the show because everybody's happy and you know, the weekend's here.
0: You would think so. We try to be. We try to. We screw up sometimes, I guess, according to some people. But I don't know. Yesterday was hilarious.
1: Oh my goodness! I'm still like my stomach hurts.
0: Very, very, very. We all. I mean, wow.
4: All of us.
3: Thank God you wore a sweatshirt today, Matt.
0: Yeah, I know.
3: That
0: whole thing.
3: That's what started the whole thing.
0: The whole show was Matt took off. He had a new T-shirt on.
3: Yeah.
0: With a pocket.
3: He's sporting his new Hanes.
0: And all his tattoos were showing, and then it turned into a...
3: Yeah.
0: Yes.
3: Your fault, Matt.
1: Yeah. Blame it on tattoos. You see, that's it, man. That's why, you know, don't get tattoos, kids.
0: Yeah.
1: It just brings out all his bad things.
0: Right.
4: Bad memories?
1: No, tattoos. Oh, shoot. They just bring out the worst in people. You turn into some hate monger.
0: Yeah, yeah. All right, let's say good morning to Mike Pelopita in our Facebook Live room. Good morning, Mike. Yes. Looking good. Looking good this morning, Mike.
4: Here we go.
0: Yeah.
4: Hey, Pete, I just want to point out that I fit into the memorial.
3: Yeah.
0: Really? Did you have to? Really? You fit into it?
4: Yeah. I did what they call those plates or pilates or whatever. To get
3: Pilates.
4: Yeah, I was doing a lot of that.
0: You did a lot of plates.
4: Yeah, get rid of that visceral area, you know.
1: Oh, I thought you just stuck a couple of
0: Wow. So you did. You worked out a little bit so you could fit in that.
4: I couldn't. I was very proud to walk in, and even, you know, Tommy here acknowledged it. You know?
0: Okay, yeah. Wow.
3: Yeah.
1: You probably
3: looks like a plate.
4: I'm ready to go. I was ready to go,
3: coach. Let's go. Line them up.
4: Really? Out of retirement. I'll tell you what. You get out of retirement, Tommy. I'm on that team.
3: All right.
0: All right. You're going to be on the memorial team?
4: I think so. I don't know if I could get it from the curriculum and everything. I don't think I could
0: you
4: last.
0: Just sneak out there one day. You have that thing.
1: This is
0: like,
1: starting
0: what?
1: To sound like a Married with Children episode.
0: No, but he comes off the comes out of the stands. He's like, wow, what?
1: I'm going to get my record back.
3: They have an alumni game, Phil. You can get in there, and it's – flag football, so
0: they have an alumni.
4: Are you serious?
0: Game?
4: I'm joining.
3: They absolutely do. Yeah.
4: Oh, cool.
3: Yeah. They got it in hoops too. They have it in football.
0: They have an alumni game. Wow.
3: Yeah.
0: All is it just that a memorial or is it the?
3: Well, I don't know. I think Memorial does it. I don't think Central's doing it right now.
0: Okay.
3: We're talking about it at West. I don't know if Andrew's gonna end up doing it. I think.
0: Okay.
3: Something like that. Because it's a lot of work to do all this stuff and then come up with that. But I think Jordan's doing it over. Jordan and Rob are doing it over.
1: Buzz will be back on the sidelines.
3: No, man.
1: Clipboard in hand.
3: No.
0: I'm good. Get that flag.
3: I'm good right
0: now. It's all done.
4: Spreading rumors now.
0: Yeah.
3: Yeah.
0: All right. Let's see. Phone lines are open, folks, all morning long, 250-6007. You can jump into our Facebook Live room. Like I said, Mike Pelopita, good morning. And Melanie, good morning. She says, hey, guys. Hey, Melanie.
3: Hey.
1: Hey.
4: Hey, Melanie.
3: Hey.
0: All right. So, I guess, it was all over Facebook yesterday. And the police video, did you guys see that?
3: Yeah, no. I didn't watch the video because sometimes I think it's exaggerated, but I don't know the situation. So it's like, it's funny how, it can be taken out of context too, So, you don't know what happened totally.
0: Right.
3: There is a, the guy, did you see the guy? I did see the guy's arraignment. And he didn't seem like he was all there.
0: Yeah.
3: Because he was screaming.
0: He was probably angry.
3: Yeah. Well, he was screaming, that his father hit him first. My father pushed me first. And I'm looking, and this guy's like in his 50s.
0: Yeah.
3: How old's your father?
0: Yeah.
3: Like late 70s? So, okay, if your father pushed you first, then you take the push.
1: Yeah, but again, if you're in your late 50s, you're still living at home, I'm going to just go out on a limb and assume that there's probably some mental health issues with this guy.
3: Well, that's not always the case. You don't know. Anything can happen, Matt, with that.
1: No, I don't.
3: You can't generalize that because people can,
1: But most people.
3: Especially nowadays because, how expensive it is to live out there.
1: Yeah, I'm just saying everything, even he's screaming in court and all this.
3: Right, right.
1: That's not someone in their right mind. Okay.
3: Bottom line is you don't know what happened either way. And so
1: on either side. Yeah. So,
3: but yeah, the attorney general's looking at I suppose they have to do that these days. Looking at that kind of thing.
0: Well, the video was on, I think
1: everywhere.
0: I think I saw it on Inkling, but it is also, on, I think Union Leader.
3: Everything. It's on everything.
1: Yeah.
3: It's on everything. And that's what we're talking about. Like it's the police are, that's a tough job, man, because you have a line and it's like you don't know if the guy's running at you and then all of a sudden you're the bad guy. So it's like I don't know. I don't want to make a judgment on it.
1: Seeing the video.
3: Yeah. Yeah. You watch the whole thing?
1: Oh, yeah.
3: Okay. I'll have to.
1: Yeah. And I mean, it's just,
0: Yeah. Watch the whole thing.
1: Yeah.
3: Yeah. I'll see.
1: Either way, it's just.
0: Again, it's what I've seen on social media. If you go ahead and read, a lot of people are on the side of law enforcement,
3: then some people might say they went too far, right?
0: But what I'm saying is it's causing this.
3: Yeah, that's what happens with everything now. It's like, God, well, everything. Yeah.
1: It's either one extreme or the other extreme.
0: Yeah, and like you said, I think that's what I thought when I thought I was going to, we were going to talk about it. You don't know the situation. You don't know what actually happened in the house. Somebody told you happened in the house.
3: Right.
0: And that,
3: what is being reported what happened.
0: Right.
3: But unless you were there.
0: You don't know.
3: You don't know the situation. And how would you react? It's like, I don't know.
0: Yeah. That's tough.
3: Yeah. And these guys walk into these situations all the time. Domestic type stuff. It's not an easy job anymore.
0: Yeah.
3: Man, that is such a tough job.
0: Really, really is.
3: Yeah.
1: Yeah. And that's the thing. And like you said, on either side, we don't know. No one knows what happened.
0: Yeah.
1: People that know are the people that are in the house.
3: Yeah.
1: And we don't even know what led up to what happened during the arrest.
3: And body cams are a thing in every department now. So it's like, and that's within the last 10 years, basically. So, now you have video of everything, body cams. And if you didn't have a body cam, you'd have a Ring camera, right?
0: Right.
1: Or you have a Ring camera, you have a dash cam. Right.
3: So it's like.
0: Chief Maher did put the officer on.
3: They did the right thing.
0: Right. I mean, while it is being
1: Yeah, but I think that nowadays that's standard. That's instantly when you have an incident like this, they go on paid administrative leave.
3: Yeah. I mean,
0: then if you read the comments, I mean, there's, you know, there's always a, you know, couple of funny ones. You know, and it's not a funny situation.
3: No.
0: But you know.
3: Yeah.
1: No, but what's funny
0: is not a funny situation at all.
4: Yeah, there was an expression by Woody Allen that it's tragedy, comedy is tragedy plus time.
3: Right.
4: Yeah, so got to give it a little
0: time.
3: But, you know, watching the arraignment, it doesn't sound like the guy gets along with his dad too well. So it's like, you know, if that's the case, what are you doing there?
0: That's right.
3: You know, it's like, and especially, you know, if the guy's how old, 80 maybe, I don't know. I mean,
0: right. They said the dad's 80 something. Yeah.
3: All right.
1: So, yeah. What are you doing choking out a senior citizen?
4: They should be protecting him.
3: Even if the guy said something wrong, the guy's in his 80s.
0: Yeah.
3: You know, you got to give him leeway, you know?
0: Yeah, absolutely.
3: You got to give some leeway. It's your dad and he's in his 80s.
1: Yeah, but again, we don't know.
3: Yeah. I don't know about you, but my dad wasn't exactly.
1: Yeah, and you know. Yeah, we don't know what led up to that. I mean,
4: yeah,
1: you know, the guy's dad could have been poking him in the chest, like, you're a loser. You're never going to be.
3: Who knows? But you take it no matter what.
1: Yeah, but yeah.
3: If it's your dad, you take it, you know, until, you know.
0: Oh, absolutely.
3: Yeah.
1: I mean, there's no need for violence in any way, shape, or form.
3: Yeah.
4: Well, it comes down to one word, right? Respect.
0: Yeah,
4: right?
0: Absolutely. Absolutely. No, it's a, you know, I guess we'll see how this plays out.
1: Well, that's it. They've got, you know, systems in place and protocol to handle this. They do this all the time, whether it's an officer-involved shooting, whether it's, an arrest like this where there's accusations of excessive force. So.
0: Now, in the video, I think the officer looks like he looks at the camera, like he looks and sees whoever's filming, right? Or it seems like that's what it looks like. And then puts on his sunglasses.
3: Oh.
0: He found his, I don't know.
1: He picks up his sunglasses, puts them on, and then finishes cuffing him.
0: Yeah. So, I mean, yeah, That's a tough thing.
1: Yeah, but again, you know, that guy is making decisions split second. He's got someone who he is already is proven he's violent on the ground. I mean, you're not going to be perfect every time.
3: I don't think anybody should judge it unless you were
1: there.
3: Were doing it. If you're a cop and you were actually had to do this kind of thing, then you come talk to me about it. But, you know, they'll judge it themselves.
0: And, that's well said right there.
3: You know, I mean, these guys, I know a lot of them, and the guys I know now, the younger guys that I may have coached, right? I coached or came up with my son's friends, you know. These guys, they're policing a different Manchester than the group of guys that I came up with did.
0: Oh, absolutely.
1: Well, exactly. I mean,
3: I'll put it to you that way.
1: Well, yeah,
3: it's a different Manchester.
1: Listen, when these guys are pulling guns out of middle schools and stuff.
0: Yeah, that's,
3: that's unheard.
0: That would be unheard
1: of. Right, but what I'm saying is they don't know what anyone has on them. They don't know what anyone's capable of anymore. It was rare in the 70s or 80s that somebody would pull a gun on a cop. Now, they have to assume someone's going to pull a gun on them every time they interact with someone.
3: Yeah,
0: that's true.
4: For me, when I was younger, it was more of an authority thing. And again, that word respect, you know. And
3: right.
4: When that came in, you were like, you're polite. And if you've done nothing wrong, there should be no problem. It's emotions getting people get, you know, all.
1: Yeah, but even if you have done something wrong, you're making it worse on yourself.
0: Yeah.
4: Correct. No, correct.
1: So, I mean, but again, you don't know what either of them was going, you know, you don't know the situation. We have no clue. All we're seeing is one person who pulled over at the last second, pulled out a camera, showing you, you know, you don't see the whole interaction. So what led up to that?
0: I was lucky enough, as you guys know, a few years ago to go on a ride along for a whole shift with Manchester, an officer for a whole shift from 3 to midnight, I think, was the shift. I think that's the...
3: That's a good one to go on.
0: And believe it or not, it was like the first warm night of the year, like, you know, like a real summer hot night. And it was kind of quiet, you know, it really, really was. But there were a couple calls, but nothing, nothing.
1: Significant?
0: I'm not going to say exactly.
3: Yeah.
0: But I mean, there were significant things. But
3: not a lot of them.
0: No,
3: right.
0: No, it wasn't an action-packed evening.
3: Right, like, which is good. And it,
1: no shootouts or anything.
0: No, no.
3: They're spread pretty thin.
0: Stopped the car. I know we stopped the car, which they pretty much check out before you stop them.
3: Yeah,
0: you know what I mean.
3: Well, nowadays,
0: I mean, that's no secret. But I want to tell you, it's a different job.
3: Yeah,
0: it's a different job, and like you said, Buzz, you don't know.
4: Yeah, Pete. After you'd gone through, what was like your expectations before and after? Like, how did
0: I didn't know what to expect. I know I had to wear a vest. So that was a little. I mean, I guess at first it was intimidating. I think because you got to see the whole day of an officer basically with this, right? So we go into the
1: roll call.
3: Yeah,
0: we go into roll call. All the officers come in. I believe they check their, I think they make sure they check all their stuff, weapons, tasers. I think they even test their, they do something that cracks. And it's if you've never seen it, it's pretty intimidating. You're like, wow, okay, these guys are ready to go.
3: Yeah.
0: You know, these
3: guys, they better be.
0: Yeah. These guys are ready to go. So, and then, they're, sergeant or whatever, you know, we'll talk to him that day, hey, this and that, this is what's going on, basically
3: it's a rundown.
0: Yeah.
3: Rundown of what's going on, who they're looking
0: might
3: for.
0: Even say there's a bake sale on Saturday out in the lobby, you know, something like
3: this. Peter's looking for a squad dog.
1: Yeah. Hey.
3: Before he got
1: man, why are you to bring that up?
0: I saw the machine.
3: Yeah,
0: it was there, but it was empty. I did, but the machine is there, and they're back in business, I guess.
1: Yeah, that's gonna be, man, I hope we get invited to a squad dog.
0: It is. I'm going to tell you, yeah.
1: Me and Pete, we're all in the Manch PD eating squad dogs.
0: Yeah.
1: You guys could have left a couple for us.
3: Nine and nine innings?
1: I couldn't do that 9-9 thing. Nope.
0: I saw former police chief Alan Aldenberg recently, too.
1: How's he doing?
0: Great.
1: He's awesome.
0: Great. Yeah. No, he's doing great. Seen a couple times out in the wild.
1: I still have a picture of the first time he came on the show of you and him, and it's funny because you look short.
0: Yeah, he's a big guy.
3: He is a big guy.
0: There was one time, I think it was during COVID, where, you know, I was coming to work pretty early, and it was dark out, right? Then I'm like, who is, I was driving down Elm Street to go to the old station, and I'm like, who is this big lug running in the middle of the road? And then, like, I kind of pulled on the side, and I look up, and it was the chief.
3: Going
0: for a morning run.
3: Yeah, nice.
0: On Elm Street. And I'm like, I don't know if I should have just slowly rolled up on him in a car like that. You know what I mean?
1: Yeah.
0: But we laughed a little bit, and I said, oh, yeah, it's good.
1: Yeah, I remember he snuck up on us one morning on Elm Street.
0: Yeah, yeah.
1: He's running, all of a sudden I look, I'm like,
0: it's tricky.
1: Is that the...
0: Yeah, you blink your eyes and then he's there.
1: You just boom, right around the corner from Margaritas. We're like, huh?
0: Yeah.
1: The chief? Huh?
0: Right. And he was running.
1: Yeah.
0: Yeah, he was running again. He was in training or something. Oh, man. But anyway,
3: everything gets judged on social media now. And
0: oh, absolutely.
3: To me, it's like,
0: because all the experts are on there.
3: The
4: influencers.
1: Yes.
4: All those influencers.
3: Yeah. And so, like, they have experts, guess what, that they pay to judge these things.
1: Man,
3: so
1: I don't know, though.
3: That will be taken care of by the people who are in place, the Attorney General's office, and everybody will take a look at it.
1: Yeah, but Buzz,
3: make it easy.
1: The Facebook detectives are so much more qualified. I mean, they've read on Facebook, other people with the same opinions. So, I think we should go with Facebook.
3: I mean, I got an opinion of a guy that's going to choke out his dad. You know, he deserves what he gets.
0: Right.
3: You know.
0: Yes.
3: I would have a hard time not
0: Will actually said, yeah, this clown deserves to get his back cracked for assaulting his father.
3: Well it's kind of hard to disagree with Will on this occasion. Well, that's why I would.
0: But again, we don't know what happened to that house.
3: We don't. Yeah. If, in fact, the guy allegedly attacked his father, which if you're a good judge of character, it doesn't take long if you listen to his arraignment to understand that this guy was probably in the wrong, you know, and the father was probably sick of him. Yeah. Father probably got so sick of the kid that he, I said, hey, get out of here. Maybe grabbed him by his sweatshirt or something. Who knows?
1: Came a fresh one, like, wake up.
3: But, you know, the guy going to hurt you? An 80-year-old guy?
0: Yeah.
3: What's he going to do to you? You know, it's like.
1: Now, that would be funny, though, if the 80-year-old turned around and beat him like a little kid.
3: You just take it.
0: How old is Sylvester Stallone?
3: Yeah.
1: That's a different story, man.
0: How old is he?
3: I don't know, man, but he looks pretty tough in Tulsa King, doesn't he?
0: Right, he's 80-something. Isn't he? He's got to be over 80, right?
3: Yeah.
1: Yeah, but I don't think this dude's dad is Stallone. Okay? No,
0: I know, but I'm just saying.
1: He's 79, so yeah, right
0: I immediately tried to think of some 80-year-old that could kick all our asses.
1: Yeah,
0: that was one of them.
1: Yeah.
3: you can't use Chuck Norris anymore, right?
4: I know, that's too bad.
1: Hey, you don't know, dude. We start talking about him, he might roundhouse kick his casket and come back.
3: Yeah, you see it, say him three times and he shows up.
0: Oh, man, yeah. That'd be something. All right. Yeah,
1: see
0: so.
1: The other thing in the news?
0: What's that?
1: Adam Montgomery again?
3: Oh, no.
0: I don't even like saying that.
3: I'm going to throw up.
0: Now, I did see the news that. Right, didn't.
1: The mother's getting, she was awarded millions by a guy who's spending his life in prison and can't get a job.
0: He doesn't even have millions.
1: Right.
3: Yeah.
1: What are they going to take, his commissary? Well, get a couple of ramen and cookies?
0: Right, and he can't make any money off like an
3: money.
0: Interview nope. or right. rights to a movie right. or anything. He can't make any money like that.
1: But she can.
0: Can she?
1: Yep.
3: Hmm.
0: Well, that's sad.
1: So.
0: That whole, you know, going back to, you know, it kind of ties in with Chief Alderbert too. I mean, that was a time that we all kind of went through together here in the city.
3: Oh my God, it's terrible.
0: You know, I mean, because we were doing the show here, and it was just a horrible, horrible story. And I remember it. I think I remember on the show saying like. And it became politicized. People were politicizing it with, you know,
1: right,
0: you know, elected officials, whatever, and it became so ridiculous. But I mean, the story is a horrible story.
3: It is all the way around.
0: The whole thing. If you watch the timeline,
3: what kind of BCYF was involved there? What kind of people? I mean, I think that was a big drop of the ball there. That's where it starts.
1: I think everybody in this city failed her.
3: How do you give custody of a kid to that guy?
0: No, I know.
3: I mean, come on.
0: But think about it. We were unfortunately a big news story too.
3: Yeah.
0: And I think Chief Aldenburg handled it fantastic.
3: Oh man,
0: he was having a hard time.
1: Yeah, I remember that one day.
3: Yeah.
1: I was watching one of the you know, conferences they put out, and you could see that poor guy trying to hold back tears.
0: Yeah.
1: And it just, you could feel the.
0: Yeah, it was emotional.
1: Yeah.
0: When it's something like that, it's hard not to be emotional.
3: But that's when you know you have a good chief right there, because it's his real feelings.
0: Yeah.
3: And it's like, and who wouldn't feel like that? And, you know, you can be a chief of a big city and put on this facade and like this hard face and get through it. But he didn't. He was just like, I'm going after this guy. And like,
0: oh, yeah.
3: So now, okay, he has this $15 million suit against him. Why don't they go and say, okay, we'll take the $15 million suit away from you and you can make what you want in prison if you tell us where the kid is.
1: They've already tried all that.
3: I know.
1: And he won't do it. He's not.
3: They're trying leverage and
1: but he's
0: another
1: he's,
0: horrible thing.
3: He's still hanging on. Yeah,
1: that guy's such an evil dude.
3: How bad is that, dude, man?
0: Now that's evil.
3: Yeah.
1: Yeah, because then it's real.
3: Yeah.
1: then he can't keep saying, no, I'm innocent, I'm innocent, I'm innocent. The second he gives that up, he gives up every single, whatever he considers a chance in his head.
3: Yeah. Do you think this is a case of, better off, like, just offing the guy, like, capital punishment, like, get rid of him? Or, is it worse for a guy like that to be in prison with like nothing?
1: Who
3: like
1: cares?
3: You can't make money. You can't, and a guy like that who, keeps thinking he's innocent and everybody else's fault, it's everybody else's fault. He has to go through that through his mind, through his entire life. That's almost,
1: yeah, but you get conditioned.
3: I'm with Peter. I would off the guy. But, people think like that, that it's worse for him to be alive. And
1: none of this humane stuff.
3: Yeah.
1: Take him out back.
3: Oh, easy.
1: Put a bullet in him.
3: Easy. This isn't the
1: 1980s. Take him out back and you shoot him.
3: This isn't the 1800s, bud.
4: I guess you're not a proponent of lethal injection.
1: Waste of money.
3: Matt wants to have a public hanging on Elm Street.
4: Yeah, I mean, with at least 1,000 people around,
3: Well, beer, $1. $1 beer.
4: $1 beers. Yeah.
3: I mean, a lot of people would probably join you. I would go. I'll tell you that.
4: Actually, that's not a bad idea.
3: For that guy.
4: Yeah, the proceeds could go to, these kind of situations or whatever,
1: No, just take him out behind the prison, put him up against the wall, get a couple of guards with good aim, 3 bullets.
3: This is U.S.
1: Whichever one takes him out, takes him out.
0: Okay. All right. How many just has a slip and fall accident or something like that?
1: He fell off the frontier.
0: I don't know.
3: I mean, he deserves what he gets. I don't care what it is.
0: Good morning. You're on the air.
5: Yeah, good morning, guys. Hey, I think it was Texas. Maybe I'm wrong, but I think it was Texas that just enacted the death penalty. Now they can do gas chamber, firing squad, and something else, whatever it was. But are you familiar with it? Did you hear about it? It was in the news last week.
0: Well, I think Texas has had the death penalty for years.
1: Yeah, I don't think they ever got rid of it there.
4: Yeah, I'm surprised. Yeah.
5: No. They didn't get rid of the death penalty the way that it is done.
3: All the way to
4: Do they still have lethal injection there? Because that's the area that they did it.
5: But, yeah, lethal injection. Lethal injection, I think. No, that's the one they got rid of, because there was so much uncertainty. They didn't think it was fair and human. So now they could gas chamber, firing squad, and the other one.
0: those are much better.
4: Yeah. More humane.
1: Yeah, it's more humane. Just throw them in the chamber.
5: No, I agree. I agree, but I was just saying, that was in the news last week. So I extradite them to Texas. Let them handle it.
3: There you go.
0: Well, okay, Ron.
5: All right, guys. Be good. I just, you were on the topic, so I threw that in there.
0: All right.
5: See you later, man.
0: All right. See you. Yes. See you.
1: I mean, you could just throw the guy in general or population, see how long he lasts.
0: Yeah.
3: Matt wants a broomstick involved.
1: No, that dude would definitely be walking around with Kool-Aid on his lips,
0: But I mean, if you just a very, very, it was all about that little girl, and I think we all.
3: Terrible.
0: I think we all kind of,
1: How can you not? I mean.
0: And then, if you follow the story and the timeline it all happened on the streets here, locations in Manchester, and it's a...
1: Not one person said a word that was involved.
0: How did you... Yeah.
3: The girl, the fiance there, oh boy.
1: A monster?
0: Yeah.
3: She wasn't very,
1: she's a monster.
3: She was being controlled by him, and it's her fault. It's not anybody else's fault but hers, so I'm not going to say that, but...
1: You find me any mother, any real mother, that would hide and cover that up.
3: Oh, I know.
1: No, she's a sick individual, and she should be buried under the prison right next to him.
3: Yeah, we'll put Matt in charge of the capital punishment.
4: I think we found Matt's real.
0: Remember when oh my God, everyone's over on
1: Union Street
0: or Union. Everyone's over that was a. That was a bizarre, that was just one of those,
1: horrible.
3: There was a couple of things in that case that really took it over the top.
0: Yeah.
3: And I don't even want to say them.
0: No, I don't either.
3: But you know what I'm talking about.
0: I do.
3: And it's just.
1: I'll tell you.
3: That, when I heard that part of it, I'm like, these people are just at another level of sick.
0: Yeah, that's absolutely.
1: Really feel for those detectives and law enforcement that had to work closely
3: why,
1: on
3: you
1: that.
3: You wonder why they were that emotional.
1: Yeah. I mean,
3: You be that kind of why they were that emotional.
1: Yeah, I mean,

0: what he did.
1: Yeah. Can you imagine the toll that takes on you mentally?
0: You have to go out and, have boxing class after.
1: Or something, because.
0: Yeah.
1: I mean, that's the worst of the worst right there.
0: Yeah, absolutely.
2: Well, you wonder why these guys are probably chain smoking some of them too, just because it's so stressful.
3: You know, there should be, I don't know if they're for that little girl, though, there should be something somewhere here where,
0: I think that time will come. Yeah,
3: just because, this is something I don't think anyone that went through it.
1: Mom has enough money she could pay for a memorial.
3: I'm just saying, without getting into all that, some memorial.
0: Yeah.
3: That,
1: a playground.
0: They had the temporary type of things. What's really nice is, although there was the kid that got hit last year over there on Lake Ave.
3: Mm-hmm. Yeah.
0: I went with Jason Bonilla, and they planted a tree at the park. And there's a really nice, remember Steph Sheehan that came in, right?
3: Yeah, yeah.
0: She got helped get that done. It's a really nice plaque on the ground that goes in front of the tree, and it's dedicated to that kid.
2: That's a nice memorial.
0: Yeah, so, something like that, yeah.
1: Or a park, an actual park.
0: Well, an entire park is a whole other thing.
1: A kid's play area. Rename one of the splash pads after
0: Right, something along those lines. Yes, yeah.
2: I mean, that's giving the respect.
0: Yeah,
1: but keeping your memory alive, so hopefully it doesn't happen again.
0: But this particular tree mat is right in the park where the kid would play every day.
1: Yeah,
0: and it's right next to the playground, and it's really nice. And they they put the mulch and they put the nice little plaque in front of it. Really, really good job. So something like that. Yeah, for sure.
3: Well, we're going to take a quick little break. We're going to be right back.
4: You're listening to Peter White. Call us at 250-6007. It's the morning show.
5: Good morning, Manchester. Here's Peter White.
3: All right. Yes. All right, folks. Phone lines are open. 250-6007. Jump in our Facebook live room. Say good morning to Will is in here. Melanie. Carol Z. Good morning to you. We have to say Carol Z, right, Matt?
1: Yeah, because we can't pronounce your name right.
3: Because even when we tried to pronounce it right, we got it wrong.
0: What is it, a Polish one?
3: Yeah, but I think she pronounces all the...
0: gotcha.
3: Right?
2: But do you pronounce it in Polish or in English?
3: I don't. I just say,
1: correct. Yeah. I just don't pronounce it.
3: Yeah. I just say Carol Z.
1: Yeah, that sounds way cooler.
2: That sounds cooler.
3: It does sound cooler.
1: Do you see this positive thing? Someone won $100,000 on Gimme 5.
0: Oh.
3: Oh, okay.
1: Wednesday night.
0: Wasn't me.
1: Wasn't me either.
6: Nope.
3: They got They got five numbers.
1: Steve, did you make it?
6: No. Nope.
1: You holding out on us?
3: No. Nope. Well, how many numbers did they go up to? Is it
1: five.
3: One? No. one through what?
0: I don't know.
3: One through 50.
0: I think 59.
6: I've never even heard of that game.
0: I'm going to go 59.
3: It's a daily drawing.
0: Daily, yeah.
6: Okay.
0: Monday through Friday. It's a buck. The only one of the only ones that's still a buck.
3: Yeah, okay, it's a dollar, and the highest is $100,000.
0: Yeah.
3: Ooh. What do you get for four numbers?
0: Not much.
3: $100?
0: I think, it might be 100.
3: Maybe.
0: Yeah. My wife's into that game. Let's put it
1: 1 through 39, five numbers.
0: Yeah. 1 through what?
1: Only 39.
0: 39.
3: Okay, and what does four numbers get you?
1: I don't know. Oh. You want me to find out?
3: No, I don't care enough to. Yeah.
1: No Keno.
0: I think it's $100.
1: Keno's been horrible lately.
0: Yeah, well.
3: That's how it's called gambling.
0: If it was easy, everybody would win, Matt.
1: Yeah. I'm just glad.
2: One of the many vices, huh?
3: Well, I think when you win a decent one.
1: Yeah.
3: When you win because you don't normally win. If you have to go to Concord, you're going to be a couple $1,000, whatever. You think oh, man, I know how to play Keno.
1: Yeah.
3: And then you don't see it again for,
0: Yeah, yeah.
1: Yeah, you win $2,000, put back in $3,000.
3: Yes. Just to try to get it back.
1: Yeah.

0: thing. Yeah. And it's always in spurts. You'll hit like a big one and then a couple like 450s, 450s.
1: Well, to me, it's funny that, I mean, a lot of people play Keno now more than ever, I think, right? Mm-hmm. And if you are going on, you know, having lunch or going to whatever season tickets, Luigi's, or wherever they have Keno, it's fun to sit there and have a
2: it
1: beer.
2: It definitely did what you would think it would do. Get people to hang around longer at a club.
1: Yeah.
0: Yeah.
2: Right? So it definitely, the clubs having, bringing those things in.
1: Yeah.
2: I think it's good for them because, you know, you might have had one drink and maybe had an appetizer. Well, now you're there a couple of hours more. You're still hungry. You're ordering something else.
0: Yeah. You might have stay for lunch beer. And dinner.
2: Right. Yeah. Right.
1: But a lot of people these, do. A lot of these clubs now, even the private clubs, they have little corner mini casinos almost. Mm-hmm. There's slot machines and
2: right at Sweeney Pop.
1: Yeah, did you see it? We went there.
0: Yeah.
1: Right?
3: Yeah. Hence the name Manch Vegas or
0: no. Yeah.
2: Well, you know, Sweeney always had it was always some type of gambling in it. Because they used to have the pull tabs.
1: Yeah, they still have those.
0: They got those.
3: I remember those. Yeah. Yeah.
2: And they always had the pool.
1: Yes.
2: Called it something else, but they called it
3: the pool. The pool. I remember that one.
2: Let's leave it at that.
0: Yeah, but if you hit one of those, ooh,
2: yeah,
0: those can get big.
2: Right, they can. They can get big, and it's you're not paying Uncle Sam on that one. That's under the table.
1: Yeah, because it's under the table.
3: Yeah. I hit one once.
2: The pool?
3: A pool at a unnamed private club.
1: Really?
2: Yeah.
1: Really? How much money was it?
3: I hit it for $238.
1: Yeah. Oh, all right, Steve. Did you spend it in what
3: it was?
1: Did save it?
3: A daily dollar pool, and you go off of
2: either
3: the pick three or the pick four number of the day. I think it was the pick four number of the day.
2: Yeah, the last two numbers of the mass is what they used to do. And then, did you chuck the money back in the poker machine after, Steve?
3: No, you know what? I've only played one of those two times.
2: Yeah, yeah.
3: And I didn't really enjoy it because I don't really know how to play poker in the first place.
2: Right, right.
3: I never was really into the card game thing.
2: Yeah.
3: So that wouldn't have done me any good.
2: True. That wouldn't.
1: No, we'll teach you to play poker, Steve.
3: Now that's all right.
1: No.
3: Somebody,
2: he's never played before. Hey,
3: a couple
2: step right
3: of people
2: up, Steve.
3: Volunteered to help me that night on one of them, and it's like, no, I'm either going to win or I'm going to lose on my own.
1: Yeah.
0: Yeah, that's the thing with poker. If you don't know what you're doing, you're going to start throwing stuff away.
2: Yeah, yeah.
1: Oh, yeah, you have to know what
3: you're
1: doing.
3: Some kind of basic idea. I mean, I've watched other people play it off and on for years and years, but I never really got into it.
0: I'll tell you, man, there's no better feeling than when that royal pops up.
3: I'll bet.
4: I'm with Steve. I love the blackjack, and I suck at it. That's the problem. Yeah.
1: Well, how do you suck at blackjack? How does anyone
0: you're
1: suck
0: counting
1: at blackjack?
0: The 21.
4: I don't know. I can't count cards. I don't know. I'm not Rain Man.
1: Well, you don't have to count cards.
0: It's illegal.
1: I mean, you just don't want to go over 21.
4: No, I get that, but it's like Matt said, you know, you give up a card, you know, and so take a card or not, then it screws up somebody else.
1: First of all, I always tell people when they're playing blackjack, you're not playing with you're not playing against the people at the table with you. You're playing against a dealer. It's you against a dealer. Don't worry about Matt over here and what he's playing. You might piss him off by taking the guy's boss card. But you know what? Who cares? You can do whatever you want. It's your turn.
0: Yeah, but if you take that bus card on a dumb thing, dude, that you better move tables because everyone's gonna want to kill you.
1: Oh,
4: that's a great tip, Pete. But I'll still screw it up.
0: No, you always play the dealer in blackjack. That's it. And if you work with the table,
1: it works.
0: Everybody works together to play against that dealer.
1: Yeah.
0: And you can't be afraid to lose money because scared money doesn't make money in gambling. So you got to be willing
1: spoken
0: to
1: like
0: lose.
1: Like a true gambler.
4: I'm scared.
3: That was really
4: money,
3: profound.
4: Okay.
0: No, but I'm just saying, like, you can't, if you go in to gamble, it's got to be money you can afford to lose. And you got to, in your head, already have lost the money.
1: Yeah.
3: Hmm.
2: Now, you want to go to Foxwoods after this?
0: Yeah, dude.
1: Okay. Yeah.
0: Go rent a Harley. We'll take
3: road
0: the bikes.
3: Trip.
2: No, I'm not.
1: Mikey Martineau says he remembers being kicked out of the Davignon Club by Scumpy.
3: Oh, no.
4: Scumpy.
2: Wait a minute.
1: That's on Halloween.
2: Oh, my God.
0: What? How did Mikey get?
2: Well, first of all, what is Mikey doing at the dab?
0: Yeah. Okay.
1: Well, I think Scumpy's band was there.
2: Okay. Oh, so Mikey went to go on.
1: DefCon was there. And then Mikey wasn't a member. But I think Scumpy could have got him in, and then Mikey got kicked out. Probably for the best, Mike. You don't want to
2: You don't want to be at
1: the,
2: yeah.
1: I don't think the Dav is the place for Mike.
2: No. I don't. I
3: Oh, man.
0: I really don't. I can't even see that. Like,
1: well, he was going to support Scumpy's
0: And then Scumpy kicks him out.
4: How long
0: nice
4: did he,
0: guy.
4: How long did he last? 5 minutes?
1: I don't even think I don't know. I someone gave Mike a hard time in there, and he didn't know what to do.
3: Oh, boy. Will's on fire this morning.
1: Yeah, I see that.
3: Yeah.
1: I see that.
3: Do you see the comedy made on my winnings?
1: Sure do.
3: That's funny.
2: Yeah.
1: Oh, Mikey, I remember that. I didn't go to that thing.
2: Yeah.
1: Just
2: Mikey in the Dav just makes me laugh.
0: Yeah, I know.
2: Just those two combinations right there. Never mind add Scumpy into it.
0: Yeah, that I mean, but Mikey, that
1: Scumpy's
0: does not...
1: band DefCon.
2: Yeah, I didn't realize he had a band.
1: Oh, they're famous.
2: Yeah.
0: The name two things that should you never picture together, Mikey, the Dav.
2: Yeah.
1: Oh man. Scumpy's a good cook though.
0: I don't know. Manchester Neal's a good cook too.
1: Yeah.
3: Oh yes.
1: Scumpy once made he makes a shrimp scampi, but he calls it shrimp scumpy.
3: Okay. All right.
4: That's cool.
1: Nah, I made that whole thing up.
3: Well, it sounded good.
4: It does sound good.
1: Right. I thought of this yesterday. This is one of the thoughts.
0: Wait, you've
1: I
0: been thinking about this since yesterday?
1: Yeah. Shrimp scumpy. Instead of scampi, it's scumpy. Shrimp scumpy.
4: It's got to be a twist to it then.
0: If you made it with the Busby, it could be a shrimp skunky.
1: Yeah, where is Scumpy? Where is Scumpy?
2: I saw him when I first.
1: Did he drive
2: in
1: the truck still?
2: Yeah, driving the truck. He was dropping something off over there.
0: Yeah, he's a shredder.
1: Yeah. Right.
2: I think he's driving for them. Yeah.
5: Yeah. Hey, where's Scumpy?
1: Oh man, we'll get Scumpy in here some morning.
0: See what he's doing.
1: Yeah.
2: His kid is grown now, and I had his kid when he was like seven
1: really?
2: Years old.
1: Wow.
2: Through all the way up to high school.
1: Right. He's
2: coaching. I coached him in football.
1: Oh wow.
2: Oh, that's why I met Scumpy in the first place.
1: Yeah, we used to have Scumpy and Lenny on the show here.
2: Yeah.
3: Yeah.
1: Len Lurie, you remember Len?
3: Yeah.
1: Len's still out there somewhere. I haven't talked to Lenny in a long time.
0: You said those two names. Why does it remind me of Laverne and Shirley?
1: It's Lenny and
0: Lenny,
1: Scumpy.
0: Lenny and Scumpy.
4: Lenny and Scumpy.
1: Well, Scumpy's
4: wait for
1: real
4: the big
1: name.
4: Ragu coming in.
1: I think I know Scumpy's real name. Scumpy.
4: Like, is it match his last name or anything, or how did he get that name?
1: Lorenz. What is Scumpy's real name?
0: He looks like a Lorenzo.
2: I know his kid's name.
1: What is Scumpy's real name? I should know that.
2: Jesse is his son.
1: Yeah, Scumpy. People just call him Scumpy.
2: No, I did.
0: Well, it's kind of like people just call Slash Slash. So, you know, I mean, if he's a superstar.
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1: All right, Andy, good morning.
8: Good morning, Peter.
1: How are you this morning, Andy?
8: I'm doing good. I almost missed my alarm clock. I just woke up.
1: Oh, wow. You sound like you've been up for a little while, but so you're still waking up.
8: Still waking up, yeah. Have I met Scumpy yet, the guy you just talked about?
1: You might have met Scumpy at some point. Maybe.
8: Yeah, I forget what he looked like.
1: I'm trying to figure out his real
8: not
1: name.
8: Sure. Really?
1: Yeah.
8: Well, I'll just ask him.
1: I don't know. There's Lenny Lorenz and Scumpy. Oh, Jeff.
2: Yeah.
8: Oh, there you go.
1: His name is Jeff.
8: Okay, so you didn't know.
1: You
8: did have to ask him at some point.
4: It just came about. How did they come about?
1: Yeah, it's Jeff Lorenz. Jeff Scumpy Lorenz.
0: That's a good name.
8: Okay, there you go. It's a good thing I'm here.
1: Ooh.
8: Now you remember it.
1: Yeah, you're right. I don't know. I don't know what I would do. Jeez.
2: The nicknames follow you. A lot of people don't know what my real name is.
1: It's Scumpy with an I.
4: I don't know. I only know you by Buzzy. Anyway.
2: Yeah, everybody. Yeah.
4: I think I could introduce you like as Buzzy.
0: His name's Mark, dude.
1: I know Andy as Andy.
8: Yeah, that's me.
1: You don't have any nicknames, do you, Andy?
8: I think Andy is my nickname.
1: Oh, that's right. Yeah. That's right, because you're an Andrew. Yes. But Andy sounds good.
8: Yeah.
1: You know, yeah. Andy sounds
8: good.
1: Thank
8: you.
1: Andy.
8: Well, actually, Candace is here, maybe, Oscar. Do you prefer Andy or Andrew? Okay, she doesn't have a preference.
1: She doesn't even care.
2: It's only Andy.
1: Tell her she has to pick one.
8: Most people... Yeah, most people, yeah, it doesn't matter.
2: It's only Andrew. Yeah,
4: Did your mother yell at you as Andrew as a kid?
8: Andrew, yeah. See? Back when I was growing up, it was like people who were older than me and people in like positions of authority were called me Andrew.
1: Okay.
8: And then, yeah.
4: Yeah, I was always
8: now people mostly call me Andy.
4: Most people with their full names when they're disciplined, their parents, especially at least my mother...
1: The full name.
4: Even the middle name in there, too, even the last name.
8: Like a bunch of names.
3: No, you're in deep.
4: Yeah.
3: And
4: my full name's pretty long, too. And she took the time.
3: Oh, boy.
0: First 5 years of my life, I thought my name was Jeffrey Matthew Bryan.
4: Oh, yeah, well, it was the same thing, Paul Ray Phil. But, you know, you were Matthew Charles when your mother was upset with you, pal.
1: And let's go. What do we have in the news, Andy?
8: Well, there's a bunch of stuff in the news, much of it crime-related. There is a middle school in the city was secured yesterday after a fifth grader was removed, found with an unloaded weapon. We have a story there on Ink Link. $15.5 million judgment was issued against Adam Montgomery. Pat Grossmith has that story. There's also... police officer suspended after a video appeared that showed potential unprofessional behavior. We had a story on that recently. I will have some stories coming up soon on the Central Memorial Robotics Team, first robotics team, as well as the VEX robotics team at Spark Academy. Mm-hmm. I didn't realize this, but apparently there's a high school at Manchester Community College. So, they both reached the world championships in their respective robotics disciplines.
1: Oh, when does that go down? And, when is the big day?
8: Well, it was last week.
1: Oh, really? Okay, we missed it.
8: So I have a story on how they did. But, you can watch the videos of it.
1: Did you go? Did you go watch these things?
8: No, I did not. The first championships was in Houston, and the VEX championships was in St. Louis.
1: Oh, okay.
8: And they were happening at the same time. And plus, I don't think Carol has the money to fly me out to those places for the story. So
1: that's true. That makes sense.
8: But they have it on YouTube, and I'll link to the YouTube for the first championship in the story.
4: Who sponsors it?
8: And the robotics teams.
4: Yeah, like any manufacturers out there.
8: First. Yeah, there's like a bunch of them. I know Essential, they have like six or seven sponsors.
4: Oh, wow, yeah. Well, I used to work for ABB.
8: So it's very expensive.
4: Yeah.
8: Also part of the story. Now, like, the season, the official season is over for them, but now, like, they do other things in the community and, like, show their engineering stuff. And also they're reaching out to sponsors. So I'll have information if you want to sponsor the team in the story.
4: That's good. I'll have to maybe follow up with you because there's a company called ABB that could possibly be very interested. They're big in robotics.
1: All right. Yeah. That's Andrew Silvio.
8: And then and the weather, it's going to be a little bit wetter this weekend, but Mother's Day looks pleasant. Rick Gordon has more.
1: All right. And we have, we have a business game, right?
8: We have a business game, yes.
1: All right. Let's get right into it. So Andy's going to give us a... an address here in the city, and we have to figure out what business it is. Are we ready for the first one, Andy?
8: All right. It is 460 Elm Street.
1: 460 Elm Street. 460 Elm Street. All right, I'm locked in.
0: I'm locked in.
1: All right, everyone's locked in. Matt, what did you say?
0: Shallowfors.
1: Shallowfors, Flowers. Okay, what do you say, Buzz?
2: I'm going with the liquor store.
1: The liquor store. Steve?
3: Ron's Toy Shop.
1: Ron's Toy Shop. Uncle Phil?
4: I'm going with Shallowfors.
1: Shallowfors. Oh, okay. Interesting. I went with Market Basket. What do we have, Andy?
8: Market Basket.
4: Oh,
2: the basket.
4: That was my first choice.
2: I thought that was too easy.
0: Nice job, Peter.
1: Thank you. Thank you.
8: Yeah, I tricked you.
2: You did trick me.
1: Well, you didn't trick me.
2: You didn't trick Peter, though.
8: No, not everyone. Just some of you.
1: Yeah, just most of these guys. Just not me.
4: Got to get up early.
1: All right, well, let's go to our second one. I have one, right, Matt?
0: Yes, Peter, you have one. Right. You're in the lead.
8: Two South Beach Street.
1: Ooh. Two South Beach Street. All right, I'm locked in. All right, let's go over to Matt here.
0: What's the name of that gas station?
1: All right.
0: Gas station.
1: The gas station, let's say...
2: Aroma Joe's.
1: Aroma Joe's. Let's go to Steve.
3: No clue.
1: All right, no clue. And Uncle Phil.
4: I'm going to take a swag. I think it's a variety store there.
1: A variety store over there. Okay. I went with Aroma Joe's. What do we have? What do we have, Andy?
8: Aroma Joe's.
1: Calm down, everybody.
2: Whoa, Peter.
0: I'll tell you, man, that Aroma Joe's Frojo thing, got one the other day.
1: You had one? You went there?
0: Got a mocha Frojo. That was like the most refreshing thing.
3: Really?
1: Do you have to order it like that? Do you have to say those words?
0: I just... Well,
2: is there a number that Peter can say? Like, yeah. Can I get a number
0: you
2: four?
0: You can order it the way I do. Can I get that frozen coffee thing with mocha, please?
2: Yeah.
0: Okay. And I just point at the sign.
1: Oh, you mean Frojo?
0: You mean the custom Frojo?
4: And I want Grande. Wrong place.
1: Let's go to the... can't even do that. Let's go to the next one, Andy.
8: 108 Webster Street.
1: What is it again?
8: 108 Webster Street.
1: 108 Webster Street. Ooh. Okay.
3: Locked.
1: 108
3: Webster.
1: All right, I am locked in.
0: Locked in.
1: All right, let's see. Matt, what do you say?
0: Well, Peter, I'm going to go with Manchester's oldest continually running barbershop. That'd be Stanley's.
1: Stanley's. All right, what did you say, Buzz?
2: I'm going to go with 7-Eleven.
1: 7-Eleven, it's gone.
2: I know.
0: Not even there.
1: It's not even, you wouldn't even know it was there.
2: 7-Eleven.
1: All right.
2: Formerly 7-Eleven.
1: Steve?
3: I'm going with the barbershop, too.
1: The barbershop? Okay, Uncle Phil.
4: I'm going to go with the barbershop as well.
1: All right, we got three barbershops and one Cumberland Farms for me. All right, Andy, what do we have?
8: Cumberland Farms.
2: Oh, it smells in here now.
4: Peter always wins. When
2: it smells like... sour milk.
0: I think Peter uses that Cumbies and he just doesn't tell us.
2: Yeah.
0: He likes the smell.
1: Yeah. Oh, yes. I love the smell of Cumberland Farms on Webster Street. Yes.
0: Going to buy his milk.
1: Disgusting. All right. Let's go to the next one.
4: The bathroom.
8: All right. Next one is... hold on. It is... No. 956 Second Street.
1: 956 Second Street. All right. 956, huh? All right. I'm trying to think. All right. I am locked in.
3: I'm locked.
1: All right, what do you say?
0: Casey's Rib Shack.
1: Casey's Rib Shack. Let's go to Buzz.
2: What's the Chinese place?
0: Chen's Garden.
1: Chen's Garden. Steve.
3: Chen's Garden.
1: Chen's. What do you say, Uncle Phil?
4: Second Street House of Pizza.
1: Second Street House of Pizza. I went with Taco Bell.
3: That's a good one, too.
1: All right. What do we have? What do we have, Andy?
8: Chen's Garden.
2: Chen's Garden. See? I knew I was right because Steve loves his Chinese food.
1: There you go.
0: Pretty good.
4: Is it good there?
0: Yeah,
3: yes, their food's very good there.
1: Let's go to the next one.
8: All right, the next one is 201 Johnny Devine Drive.
1: 201.
2: John E. Devine Drive.
1: All right.
3: Locked.
1: I am locked in. All right, Matt, what did you say, my friend?
0: I'm locking in right now.
1: All right. What did you say?
0: Formerly Alexander's. I went with Hannaford's.
1: Oh, okay. All right. And Buzz.
2: I don't think that one was formerly Alexander's, by the way, Matt, because it was Hannaford the entire time it was there.
0: Sorry, Mr. History Teacher.
2: I'm just telling you. You said it, so I'm correcting you.
1: Yeah.
4: Is it Ferretti's?
2: It was. It's Hannaford.
1: Alexander's used to be over in the other plaza. Yeah, on Matt. South Willow.
0: Oh, sorry.
1: All right, let's go. Buzz, what did you say?
2: Hannaford.
1: Hannaford.
4: Go with Hannaford.
1: You guys in your Hannaford. I went with the Goodwill store.
2: Right next door.
1: Yeah. The old Happy Wheels.
2: The old Happy Wheels.
4: Oh, yeah.
1: All right.
0: Round and round.
1: What do we have, Andy?
8: Hannaford.
0: Boom. Told you. I'm awesome.
2: Please clear the floor. Matt, you should get it wrong because you said Alexander.
0: I said... Formerly Alexander.
2: It wasn't
0: Hannaford.
2: It wasn't formerly.
0: Ah, but the corporation was.
2: Yes, it was.
0: So, we'll there we go.
4: Yeah, he's got it technically right there.
0: Yeah.
2: Judges?
1: All right, let's go to our 3-point bonus question.
0: For the win.
8: 75 Arm Street.
0: What?
1: What is it again?
8: 75 Arm Street. ARMS.
2: Oh.
1: What street is it again?
2: Arms.
8: 75 Arms Street. Is it not one arm, but two arms?
2: Locked.
1: Oh, you know what this is.
2: I had a parking lot right there.
0: All right, Street Sweeper.
2: One of my parking lots was right there.
1: Oh, God.
0: I think I'm gonna lock in myself.
1: Okay, let me see.
2: And one of my classmates owns this place.
1: All right, let's, what did you say, Matt?
0: Well, I'm not as cool as Buzz. I don't know the owner, but I said Cotton.
1: Cotton. Oh, man. Okay. What did you say? Yeah, all right.
2: Cotton?
1: All right.
3: Blank.
1: Blank?
4: Go with Cotton.
1: Oh,
4: I'm just going with the flow, right?
2: Okay, Phil.
1: I actually wrote Cotton.
0: Yeah, this is why we write our answers down, Phil.
1: All right. What do we have?
8: It is Cotton.
1: All right.
2: So who we have a winner?
1: Who wins that? Do we tie?
2: I don't think so.
0: No, you win with seven, Peter.
1: Oh, woo! I win with seven.
2: Cumbies took you over the top.
4: That's a good number.
1: I did. That's the one that left. Yeah. All right.
0: All right, Smell's Andy. Still following you.
1: What's going on this weekend, Andy? You guys doing anything?
8: I might be looking for some shoes for the girls.
1: Oh, okay. That sounds exciting.
8: Yeah, shoes are always important.
1: Yeah, very important. All right, my friend. Well, we'll talk to you again on Monday morning.
8: Bye-bye.
1: All right. That's Andrew Sylvia, Manchester Inklink, where everything in Manchester connects. You can find out what's going on around town at ManchesterInklink.com. We will be back right after this.
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0: Manchester. Here's Peter White.
1: All right, Friday morning, everybody. Yeah, 42 degrees outside. Be a high, just a little over 60 degrees today.
2: That's nice.
1: It's all right. I just feel like it's May. I mean, I don't know. I want that. I'm ready.
2: Yeah. Wait for the 70s.
1: That nip is there still.
2: 75-ish.
3: First thing in the morning.
1: Yeah, it was 37 this morning when we started the show. Now it's 42.
2: Yep, that's a little ridiculous for May.
1: Well, I would think May is, you know. But let's see, what do we got? Yeah, we got some rain coming tomorrow. Only highs in the lower 50s, Matt.
2: Yeah, but then Sunday's going to be nice, so.
1: Yeah, 71 degrees Sunday. Mother's Day.
3: Mother's Day, don't forget.
4: Yeah.
1: Mother's Day, yeah.
4: Get your mom's. Right.
2: Never.
1: Yeah, right? You're going to, what do you have planned for Mother's Day? I have to go see my mom.
2: Yeah, I'm going to go hang out with my brothers, probably. Hang out with my mom.
1: Oh, nice. Your mom goes over to your brothers and,
2: And then I already got her card, but I got to figure out something to get her as a present.
1: Yeah, okay. Yeah, like, what do you get? Yeah, what do you get?
2: I was thinking about getting her a pair of Birkenstocks so I can call her a hippie.
1: Will she wear them?
2: I'm sure.
1: Okay. You're going to get her some Birkenstocks?
2: I don't know. I haven't decided yet. She's listening, so I don't want to blow the surprise.
4: Get her some nice flowers, Matt.
1: Yeah, Matt. Why don't you?
3: A scratch ticket is always.
1: Why don't you get one of those face tattoos?
2: Yeah.
3: Surprise, Mom.
2: Look, it's a heart with Mom.
4: And these don't die.
1: Oh, man.
2: No, I'd rather get her something she can use all the time, you know?
4: That's true.
1: Yeah. Yeah, no kidding.
2: Man, you know, like something like Birkenstocks. Like I said, I can call her hippie every time I see her wearing them.
4: All right. What is that?
1: What?
3: What are you talking about?
4: Birkenstocks.
1: They're shoes.
2: They're hippie sandals.
4: Oh, okay, I had no idea what they were.
1: Yeah.
2: Yeah, they're like leather.
1: Matt calls them hippie shoes.
4: They're really comfortable. Yeah. Made of cork.
3: You can go shopping with.
1: Yeah, they form to your foot, right?
4: Shoe
3: shopping with Peter. Do you have any shoes?
1: Shoe shopping. You guys want to go shoe shopping?
3: Do you have any shoes?
1: Before we get our Prince Alberts?
2: That's a different shop.
4: Oh, boy. Matt, you don't wear a pair of Birkenstocks. Why are you?
2: I love Birks. I'm going to get another pair. Okay. They're comfortable.
1: Really?
2: Yeah. Camp shoes.
3: You can give your other shoes to Andy's kids. They'll probably fit them.
1: Yeah, what size are you?
2: Don't encourage him, Phil.
1: What size are
4: He's
1: you?
4: He's funny, though.
2: What, an 8? That's a normal size.
3: 8? What, in the kids section?
1: You know, you wear men. You go to the men's section.
2: Yeah, I wear a men's 8.
3: Mm-hmm. That's a men's 8 on your foot right now?
2: Sorry, we don't have canoes on our feet.
3: Well, I don't have canoes. Buzzy, I got a size 11.
1: Well, a men's 8 is a kid's regular. 9.
4: Don't be jealous since he can shop in the kids, part. No, man. Saves money.
2: The dude has he has to go to like the main trading post to get canoes.
4: I know, right?
1: What are you talking about?
4: Hey, Matt, don't feel bad, Matt. I'm an 8 or 8.5 myself.
3: You are, Steve?
4: Yeah.
3: Your feet look bigger though.
4: Depending on the maker them. Of the shoe. It can range from 8 to 8.5.
3: Do you stuff your shoe?
4: No.
3: Okay. Matt.
1: I have
3: Matt's got like Keds on over there.
4: You stuff your shoe.
2: Wait a second. I'm wearing Vans. Right?
3: Are those Keds?
2: And you're making fun of my sneakers when you're wearing Skechers?
3: No, but, yeah, I know.
4: Yeah, but hold on, Tommy.
2: My mom loves those.
3: Yeah, I know. They're old.
2: She wears Skechers all the time.
3: Dad, they're really comfortable. New Balance, right, Steve?
4: Skechers are comfortable.
3: And New Balance.
2: You can go over to the senior center and get a 10% off coupon.
3: I got some brand new ones, man, sitting in my house.
4: Actually, they make the shoes with the lifts, I remember one time just joking about it. And then on Facebook, I'm getting all these ads that come in, these shorter guys going, walking by with normal shoes. The girl, they don't look at them.
2: Hunter over here.
4: And then all of a sudden, he walks with the lifts and all of a sudden they're noticing him,
5: I remember the lifts, from back in like my father's day.
4: Oh, really?
5: Oh, yeah. They would, sometimes men would put lifts in their dress shoes or.
1: Really?
5: Whatnot, making the beer taller.
2: How does that work? Like, you're 60, you go, hey, did you grow?
1: I'm,
2: you're 2 inches taller?
1: I've always had the, I have a size 12.
3: Yeah.
4: Oh, wow.
3: Pretty normal for your height.
2: Right. Yeah, Peter hollows out the bottom of his shoes, so he's shorter.
4: He's got a balance.
1: No, sometimes though, but yeah, if you wear, like when I put on roller skates, I'm like 8 feet tall.
4: Do you have a problem finding shoes, Peter?
1: No, size 12 is a normal size. You weirdo.
4: I'm not a weirdo, man.
3: 11 is like the one.
2: Welcome
3: that you
2: to Peter's
3: even,
2: Big and Tall.
3: If you go to like the store and you're looking for an 11, that's tough because that's a, but yours, you.
1: I mean, 12.
2: Yeah, mine is a common size.
1: Plenty
2: you
1: of
2: see, 12 normal.
1: Out there.
2: Mine are normal size.
3: No,
2: yeah.
3: Size 8 for,
1: no, that's
3: for
1: not
3: a,
1: normal.
3: An adult.
5: We're normal size, Matt.
1: No, that's abnormal.
2: When Jesus said he'll walk on water, he borrowed Buzz's shoes.
4: Why do you always see size 11 to 13 is always available?
3: Yeah.
1: Well, because they need to keep him up there. they need to keep him on the shelf.
4: I can't find my 8s, you know. Steve,
5: those are the ones that are usually in the clearance.
1: Yeah, they don't make too many.
5: 13s.
1: Yeah, no, exactly. Those aren't in the clearance.
4: Yes, they are.
3: They're putting us in the 14 and above range. That's where that clearance section is.
1: I'm not. What 14, are you? What size shoe are you?
3: 11.
1: 11. Okay. Yeah.
3: The normal size.
2: Well, you guys go shoe shopping at the Big and Tall together.
1: No, there's no Big and Tall. There's no Big and Tall shoe store. These are normal sizes. Yeah,
3: my wife's at 8. Man.
1: These are normal sizes.
4: Let's define normal. Good
1: you
4: point.
1: Know, you have like you guys have like bird feet.
4: Well, I could step into your shoes. I want to do some water skiing.
1: Right. Yeah, you could.
2: If I stepped into his shoes, I could take a nap.
1: You could live there.
2: Put a pillow in. Yeah, it's like one bedroom for me.
1: Live in my shoe.
2: Yeah, just remodeling the kitchen in Peter's shoe.
1: Oh, man, I don't know. But
2: the Wi-Fi?
1: I never had a problem getting shoes, though.
2: Me either.
3: No.
5: Yep, same here.
1: Now, my friend John has like a size 14, and he has a problem getting shoes. That's he has to go to those special sections.
3: Yeah. Well, then if you get into the wide foot... Now you're talking a whole nother guy.
1: You know? You can't pick and choose your style then. You just take what you can get.
3: Yeah.
2: Well, we got some hush puppies. That's all it's going to fit.
3: Yeah.
1: I'm just saying.
2: Yeah, I know.
1: I don't I don't have that problem.
2: See, me either.
5: I had hush puppies when I was a kid.
2: I did too. I think we all did.
1: Really? What did they look like?
2: Buster Brown.
5: They had the red ball on the side.
1: The red ball? The red balls.
5: No.
4: I remember Keds.
5: There was the type of sneakers. They had like a little red ball on the side.
3: Oh, Spot?
5: No.
3: No?
5: I don't know that one.
3: Spot? No, that's not Spot.
1: Tree Torns?
5: I had Keds, too.
4: Yeah, Keds and Tough Skins, I remember.
2: Reebok Pumps?
5: No, we didn't have Reeboks when I was a kid.
3: I had a pair of those.
1: Saddle shoes?
4: Yeah, I remember that came from England.
2: They were sneakers,
5: those are for the girls.
1: Saddle shoes were for girls? I thought boys could wear them, too.
2: I think they're unisex now.
5: Really? I never saw a pair of those on a boy before.
1: I think
4: they still use that term, unisex.
1: Unisex.
2: Multi-sex? I don't know.
1: You need to say uni.
4: How about multi?
2: I don't know. I don't speak TikTok, so.
1: Well, anyway.
2: I wonder what the red dot shoes are now.
1: Okay.
4: I know what Steve's talking about. I can't.
3: Jets. Are they Jets?
5: No.
3: That's what I'm seeing here.
1: The Jets.
3: What? Red
1: Jets.
3: Ball Jets.
5: Okay, then, yeah.
3: By Ball Brand.
2: Oh, what's it? By what?
3: By Ball Brand.
1: The Red Ball.
2: That's a great name for a company.
4: Are you a Jet?
3: It's not.
4: I'm a Jet.
2: No, Ball Brand.
3: It's Ball Brand.
2: Get your kicks with Ball Brand.
4: There's a lot of marketing potential there.
3: Mm. Kepa, Steve?
5: What?
3: Kepa?
5: Yeah, I'm not familiar with that one.
1: All right.
3: I don't know.
5: Yeah.
2: Now we're going shoe shopping. The show goes everywhere.
1: David Dismuke said he used to wear Tom McCann's Earth shoes in the 70s.
2: Weren't Buster Brown shoes, too?
3: Yep.
5: Yeah, those were around when I was
2: That's when my mom had us in. When
1: Tom McCann had their own brand.
4: Oh, yeah.
3: Yeah, they did.
1: Right? They had
4: that was like Radio Shack, you know?
1: Yeah. Tom McCann was good, though. That was a good place. When I was a kid, there were Tom McCanns everywhere.
4: They were good shoes. Yeah,
3: they were. They had those white bottoms, like.
1: Yeah, jocks. Remember the blue?
3: Yeah.
2: I don't remember those. I was too young.
1: Yeah, you were. That was before your time, Matt.
3: Yes, Matt.
2: We had.
1: J-Fed says, no laughing, just effing grow up already.
3: Oh.
2: All right.
1: Okay.
5: No, we refused to.
1: Let's see. All right.
2: I'll go to the corner.
5: Talk about laughing is good, right?
1: Will says, Buzz, you're making stuff up.
4: What's different here?
3: Really? Well, I'm making
2: I want to hear. I still want to hear Will's comment on Steve's winnings.
4: Yeah,
1: that's all right.
4: That was pretty good.
1: Now, Polly C's remembering one of his favorite shoe stores, Fava.
4: There we go.
1: That was a big one, right?
3: That's a good one.
5: When we lived in Nashua, my mother managed the Fava shoe store down on the DW Highway for many years.
1: It was a major chain.
4: Yeah,
3: that was a big one.
5: They had good shoes too.
2: So you must have had all the new shoes. Like new shoes come out, Steve. How?
5: Oh, I had first pick of anything new that came out.
1: Yeah. What was their slogan? Like they had a Fava, like. I don't know. I almost want to look it up.
4: It was like 70s melodies.
2: Who's got the flavor?
1: Yeah. I don't know.
5: That was my mother's last real job that she did.
1: Oh, and she retired at Fava?
5: She retired from there, yeah.
1: Wow.
5: She managed two different stores during the time that she did it, and it was a lot of years that she did that.
1: And that's considered a good job back in those days, too.
5: Oh, it was, and I even actually... part-time would go in and help on occasion.
1: Really? At Fava?
5: Yeah.
3: You'll go far at Fava's shoes.
1: Oh, is that what it is?
4: Were you fitting
3: the people? That's what AI's saying.
1: All right. Mm. Good morning. You're on the air.
6: Good morning.
1: Hey. Polly C.
6: Fava's jingle was, Fava, a different kind of shoe store. Fava, a different kind of shoe.
1: Oh, okay.
3: You would remember that.
4: I remember that. That was awesome.
1: Yeah, that makes sense.
3: What kind of mind do you have, Paulie, that you can remember that?
1: Yeah.
2: I just think the impressive part is that he sang it.
4: Well, you know, watching television as a kid, you remember the commercials more than the shows, bro.
1: Yeah, I do. Like, you know, Sheer Energy.
6: Oh, yeah. Those six blocks of commercials from the 70s.
4: I didn't think you were listening to the melody, Pete.
1: Yeah. Sheer Energy.
4: Eyes glued to the TV.
1: Yeah. Fave.
6: Nothing beats a great pair of legs.
1: No, Fava was right next to the old brother where the original Brothers Pizza was.
6: That's right, in that plaza.
1: Yeah. Before they moved across the street.
6: Mm-hmm. They were a different kind of shoe store.
1: Yeah.
6: Okay, have a good weekend.
1: Thank you. You too, Polly C. All right, don't forget, Polly, you can check, he has Retro Spectrum Radio tonight. It's Friday night here, so check that out at 8 o'clock.
2: Remember the old Nair commercials?
1: Of course I do. Mm-hmm. The short shorts? Yeah.
2: Who wears short shorts?
1: Yeah.
2: Let me wear short shorts.
4: They got to go back to those days of the marketing, I'll tell you.
1: Yeah.
2: Yeah, no, you can't do that anymore. Everyone, you get sued and canceled.
4: Yeah, but you notice like there was always melodies. Everybody's bringing up the melodies. Yeah. I don't see the melodies anymore today.
2: No, they rap.
1: Oh, yeah. What? You know what don't I mean? Throw mercury in the trash.
4: How do you remember all the conjunction like
1: of course I do function?
4: That's how I knew I learned my grammar. I didn't pay attention in school.
1: Yeah. No, that's true. That is absolutely true. All right, let's say good morning to Jennifer Hummel. Good morning.
2: Hi Jack.
3: Help keep America
1: all right
3: looking good.
1: Yeah, help keep America.
3: What was that one? That was Woodsy Owl.
1: That was that is Woodsy Owl. Help Woodsy spread the word.
3: Or is that a different one?
1: Don't be a dirty bird.
3: Right.
1: In the city or in the woods.
3: Help keep America.
1: Help keep America looking good.
3: Woodsy. Woodsy.
4: That was perfect. Woods.
3: He was in parades and everything.
4: Yeah.
1: He was as big as now it's just Smokey Bear.
2: I don't think so. Smokey the Bear was bigger, I think.
1: Well, yeah.
2: Than Woodsy Owl.
1: I know, but...
2: He was, you know, Woodsy was up there. I mean, he was like in the B class of that.
1: Yeah.
2: But.
1: Oh, I don't know, Matt. He was up there.
3: Woodsy Owl.
4: I think Woodsy was up there, but I think the guy that, you know, topped it is the Kool-Aid guy.
2: No. Smokey the Bear is still around.
1: That's a different thing.
4: Yeah. Oh, okay.
1: Kool-Aid guys are different because that's a, you know, that's
2: but
1: a
2: no,
1: big company.
2: Listen, if you drive by any fire station in New Hampshire... You're going to see Smokey the Bear next to their fire risk.
1: Yeah, okay.
2: So he's way bigger than Woodsy. You don't see Woodsy Owl next to a garbage can.
1: No, you don't, man.
2: No.
3: No, but in the 70s you did.
2: Yeah, but exactly. No staying power. Woodsy Owl had to, you know.
3: Oh, I like Woodsy better.
4: Yeah.
1: Mm.
4: Woodsy's old school.
2: behind the woods with Woods Yell.
4: Only you would.
1: That was a good. What about the, you know, junior consumer tips from the Better Business Bureau?
2: What?
1: You know those? You know?
4: Don't go in the woods alone.
1: No, no, they had the. Now you left your window open and you're wasting heat.
4: Oh my God, I remember that.
3: The Native American with the tear.
2: That's the biggest one that breaks your heart.
3: It's not even a real Native American, he's an actor. He was an Italian guy.
4: I think he was crying because of all the money they in land that they lost. It wasn't really about
2: that. No, because he was Italian.
3: But those
1: junior consumer tips. Yeah, the hey, Abominable, what are you doing? I'm balancing my meal.
4: who was the guy that was like a little ball and he went around trying to like get people to get you to eat better?
1: A ball?
4: He was like a little ball and he had a top hat, stick legs.
2: That was cheese.
4: The cheese one.
2: A hanker for a hunk of cheese.
1: That's time for timer.
2: Yeah.
4: Yeah, time for timer.
1: Yeah. All right, time for timer. Here again. Time for timers. Those are weird. Those were weird ones.
2: That's
4: proof that
2: the Tootsie Owl?
4: I mean, you got to think about the 70s.
2: The Tootsie Pop Owl.
4: Yeah.
1: That's a different thing because that's a corporation. Yeah. We're talking about
2: just cool.
1: We're just talking about public service stuff. Good morning, you're on the air.
7: Hey, do you guys remember the Soup Man?
1: No, we don't, sir. Who's this?
7: Yeah, they showed him going around the world, and they called him the Soup Man, but I was looking for the help. I was thinking maybe you remembered more about it or knew more about it.
1: I've never even heard of it.
3: The Soup Man.
7: It might even been Zoo with a Z. Soup Man. Isn't that Soup Man?
1: No.
7: But yeah, he had a soup ladle, and he was filling bowls of soup all around the world.
1: No. Not ringing a bell.
7: All right. How about McGruff? Remember McGruff, the dog?
1: Sure I do.
2: Take a bite out of crime.
7: Yeah.
4: Oh, yeah.
5: Yeah.
1: Yeah.
7: Take a bite out of crime. Oh, yeah. All right. Thanks, guys.
1: All right. Thank you.
2: I think the best ones, though, were like the Nancy Reagan Just Say No commercials when I was growing up.
1: Those were on like Saturday mornings on like major cartoon, right? Yeah.
2: This is your brain. This is your brain on drugs.
4: Yeah.
2: Well, questions?
4: You notice that came in the 80s. In the 70s, it was all like H.R. Puff and stuff and all those guys doing hallucinogenics.
2: Right.
4: You know, why it was all colorful stuff, you know? Yeah. And that's funny.
2: But now, those don't do drugs commercials were great.
4: Totally worth
1: it. Well, I mean, yeah. They had the,
3: egg.
2: My brother started smoking pot.
1: Where'd you find us?
2: It's in the basement.
1: Who told you to do this?
4: And now he's on the street.
1: I learned it from watching you.
2: Hey, kid, the first one's free.
4: Hey.
1: Mm.
4: We're part of the generation. Do as I say, not as I do.
2: Yeah.
1: But you know what? Those are good messages, though. Because, I mean, I didn't, you know, I knew to stay away from that stuff.
2: Peter just said no.
1: I did. I was a good, I told you. No, I think that was a good thing.
2: Didn't you cash your chips in?
3: Peter wore the Dare shirt to school.
2: But he was in an anti-drug commercial.
1: No, I didn't do that.
3: That was the time. That was from that time, though, right?
1: No, Dare.
2: Dare was like
1: 90s.
2: Yeah,
1: I would say that's a 90s
3: thing.
1: Dare.
4: But I agree with Pete. It was like the scare tactics worked. You know,
1: I mean,
2: Reefer Madness.
1: No, that didn't scare me because that was already that was silly. At that point, you even knew that was silly.
2: The piano player, though, that's still every time I see that scene, gets me.
1: My favorite.
2: The ones like. Some of those are great, though, the pot-smoking ones.
1: Will brings up another great one, Mr. Goodbody.
2: Oh, yeah.
4: Oh, yeah.
1: You remember him. He had that, like, leotard on.
4: exposed, like...
1: Not a leotard. What did he have? He had, like, spandex on, but
2: he had
1: spandex,
2: a one-piece.
1: A one-piece.
4: A onesie.
2: A jumpsuit.
1: But it was the human body. It was the human body.
3: That was a good one.
4: Yeah, but they only left out one part.
3: Yeah.
2: Which part?
3: Well, three, actually.
4: The genitile.
2: Yeah.
4: Can I say that on here?
1: Teens against drugs, though. That's what I was doing.
3: Yeah.
1: That was good.
2: Yeah, good commercial.
1: That was a good commercial. It was a good commercial. Anyway. All right. Let's see what we have here. All right. Isaac Banks with us this morning. Good morning. Let's see. No Robbio this morning, Matt. He must have had too much fun yesterday.
2: I don't know why.
1: Doesn't want to get angry. Get angry.
3: He's sleeping in.
1: He put like a two-page manifesto up here in the chat room and then took it right down.
2: Was it about country music hat?
1: Yeah, he said everything. Said, I don't know. He was way off base.
3: Yeah, definitely. There
4: we go. Like we haven't been, right?
1: No, but he was way off base yesterday.
2: Yeah.
1: Way off base.
2: I guess it's a crime to laugh.
1: I think you said it best earlier this morning, Matt, that Rob owes us an apology.
2: I think so. I really do. I mean, I don't see a problem. Like, what, you're not allowed to laugh now?
1: Well, here's the thing. He's in there every day. He's in a chat room almost every day, critiquing every last word. And like, what are you doing? I mean, what are you? And even, you know, I look back at some of the comments yesterday, and I'm really just like, you know, crapping all over everything we're doing.
2: I don't listen to Gestapo members.
1: And I'm like, oh my God, what is he doing? Why is he even in there?
2: I don't know. Trying to make rules.
1: Yeah.
2: See how well that works.
1: Then it backfired on him.
2: Well, I mean, come on.
1: Backfired. He took the manifesto down.
2: You can't turn everything into a battle or a chance to be a martyr.
1: Yeah, what do we?
2: And just have fun and laugh.
1: What was the beef? What was the real beef anyway?
2: I don't know. I guess laughing is
1: where you have to say, "Grow the f up," twice and the.
2: Yeah, I mean, there's no need for that kind of language.
4: Or just chill out, you know.
5: I think that kind of happened when you two were going back and forth about who was going to do what day.
2: Oh, we know what it's from, but like, there's no point, and there's no need to get mad about us laughing. Right. Oh, sorry, we're having a better time than you. Oh, you're gonna get upset.
4: Misery likes company.
1: Yeah,
2: I'm mad that they're happy.
1: Yeah, what are we doing? And then he tried to say, you know, what was the beef? What was the beef?
2: I don't know.
1: What was he saying? What was he trying to?
2: I don't know. I
1: trying to turn on us.
2: He wants to change the name of the show to the Bully Show with Peter White.
1: Yeah, like for what? How was anyone?
2: I know we didn't even talk. All we were doing was laughing. I was like,
3: "Is it implying that you're laughing that hard at gay men's chorus?" I mean,
2: it wasn't about that.
3: I know that, but what I'm saying is like, are you really gonna laugh like that hard?
1: Right.
3: Even if you're, I mean, come on.
1: Exactly.
3: It wasn't.
2: There's nothing malicious. There's no ulterior motive. There's no anything. We're having a good time and laughing.
1: Right.
2: Because
3: again, like you said,
1: it was a little too immature for someone of
3: that wasn't the case.
2: You know, we're honestly, it was just his face.
1: Yeah. I know that. Thanks.
3: I could see
4: that's
1: no, because we've had. Here's the thing: we've had the Gay Man's Choir on the Entertainment Report before. I mean, right? I mean,
3: plenty of times. I think.
2: Yeah.
1: And I mean, I don't know. Why would he? What was he trying to say that we're?
3: You're laughing at that.
1: Yeah.
3: What's funny about that? I don't think there's any.
2: I mean,
3: I don't think this
1: really backfired on him, and I think he knew it, so he took the manifesto down.
2: Yeah. You think he had it pre-written for situations
1: he
2: like this?
1: He brought up everything. He brought. He brought up the cop because me personally, I don't understand why you need to wear a cowboy hat anywhere in New England, okay? But he was making it like, oh, yeah, you bully the people with the cowboy hats, yeah.
2: Let's be honest, all right? Most people who wear cowboy hats could kick both our asses.
1: Yeah, I don't want, you know what? I don't understand. I don't understand why some people wear these out in public.
2: I don't either.
1: That's all.
3: Will and that's okay. One this
1: yeah,
3: weekend.
1: Will's gonna have one, but yeah, that's
2: yeah. Fun. But still, same thing. I have questions. Did you ride in on a horse? Do you live on a farm? Do you wrangle cattle?
3: I just
4: the real cowboys get really upset at the people that wear the hats. That
1: it's like back in the late 80s when you wore lifeguard shorts and
2: they couldn't swim.
1: They weren't even lifeguards, you know. They,
4: exactly. Especially when they wear the cowboy hat with a pair of Keds or something, you know.
2: No, you know, dude, they're country music hats. Peter came up with this.
1: No, but why would he have to? Why would he bring up bring up that? That had nothing to do with him, unless he's into, you know, cowboys.
3: I think some people could pull that off and some people can't.
2: Yeah,
1: right. I agree.
3: That's just like anything else. You can either pull it off or you can't.
1: I agree. But when you're knocking things over with your giant hat, I mean, take it off.
2: Yeah. Yeah. I mean, if you sit down at the bar and you need three seats on either side, all set. Yeah,
1: but and if you're going to sit in front of me at the movie theater, no thanks, buddy.
4: Oh, absolutely. Yeah. But you ever see, like, the real cowboys, they have the big buckles.
2: That's a rodeo trophy.
4: Oh, it's true, though. The buckles are almost bigger than the hats.
2: Well, no, the thing is, too, and if you're wearing a cowboy hat, I don't care. If you're in the bar and a lady walks by, you have to tip your hat and say, ma'am. If you don't, doesn't count.
1: Ma'am.
3: Ma'am.
2: Ma'am.
1: Ma'am.
2: Ma'am.
1: I don't know.
2: Yeah, I'm sorry.
3: Well,
2: you know?
3: Will's wearing one for his birthday this weekend. I think it's his birthday.
2: Will,
3: right?
2: Yeah, but Will can pull it off. Another person where, like, that dude can pull it off.
3: Right.
4: You know, some people can, you're right.
1: Yeah.
2: Because he's genuinely who he is.
1: That's right.
3: Well, if you have no neck and a big head, that hat kind of fits your body proportionally.
1: Right. He has to get he has to actually get it specially made.
3: Right.
1: We're talking about wide feet, right?
3: You know, you ever see
2: the
3: guys?
2: Got a steamer.
3: You ever see the guys that fit the hats? You know, they fit it towards you, how your body is, and you know. So if you got no neck,
1: they actually take a mold of his head.
4: So what is it when you have a large hat melon? Is it like, you know, we have like a triple E for shoes. What is it for hats?
3: I don't know.
2: Big?
1: Like, oh, yeah.
4: Well, no, there's triple some XL? Kind of, like,
2: I don't know. Yeah, they go by inches.
5: I think they just go by numbered sizes.
2: No, it's inches.
1: Inches.
3: Squash. Inches. They call it the squash. Okay. This guy's got a big
2: like
3: squash.
2: Like Stetson, if you get a Stetson 28, it's a 28-inch hat.
3: Oh, sorry, man.
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1: I'm telling you. Morning's flying by here. Listen.

0: Good morning again, gentlemen. I want to just ask Peter a few questions, because when Buzz said, what kind of mind do I have to remember that? Buzz, we're going to see what kind of mind Peter has right now, okay?
1: Are we getting into
2: Brady Bunch? Because there was a little challenge thrown out the other day.
0: It's all about the Bradys.
3: All
2: right, good, good.
4: Lessons to be learned.
3: All right, I'm excited.
2: Are you ready?
3: I think I am.
2: I mean, you had a good donut this morning. Your mind must be.
5: Those are good donuts.
3: Yeah, I'm good. We have a call waiting. That's great. All right, yeah, I'm ready.
0: All right. There's one episode where Alice was getting a little something on the side. What was that dude's name?
3: I don't know what it is. It's Mark Millard.
0: That's correct.
4: Oh,
2: yeah. Are you kidding me?
4: Oh, my God.
2: She was cheating on Sam? Is that
3: right? No. It was an old flame. It was an old flame. But he was just, good thing Mike had an old buddy at the FBI.
0: That's right.
4: What a memory.
3: All right.
0: Who did Imogene Coca play on the Brady Bunch in one episode?
3: Let's see. She played the character of Aunt Jenny.
0: That's correct.
3: That's right, yes.
4: Impressive.
2: One episode.
3: Yeah, that's
5: Dude,
3: it.
5: These are amateur questions for Peter.
4: I know.
3: These are good. These are like...
4: Oh, they're really good.
2: I wouldn't have got any of these so far.
4: No.
0: Yeah, these aren't really necessarily to trick him up. I just want to show Buzz the kind of mind Peter has. He has the same... We're the same breed.
2: That is true.
4: We totally got the point.
3: Well, you can still throw in a couple more.
4: I'm looking for a stump.
2: No.
3: You'll get it.
0: Peter, who played Dr. Porter on the measles episode? The daughter's doctor.
3: Yeah.
2: Wow, that's a...
3: I don't know the actor's name, but he was the... I believe...
0: No, it was the daughter's... It was the daughter's doctor.
3: Oh.
0: The boys had a male doctor, and the girls had a female doctor.
3: Oh, what was it? What was the doctor's name?
0: Dr. Porter.
3: Oh, yeah, played by Marion Ross.
0: That's correct.
2: Ooh. Oh, Mr. C?
3: Yeah.
5: Yeah.
3: And then the other doctor was the father in, I believe, Dennis the Menace.
0: That's right. He was.
3: Yeah.
5: The guy with the glasses?
4: Yeah, they recycled all of them.
3: Yeah. Well, the Bradys is different, though.
5: Yeah, they were on contract with the studio.
4: Yeah, that's...
3: Okay. All right. Well, that's, what else
0: you
3: got?
0: Peter. Name two football players that made appearances on the Brady Bunch.
4: Oh, I know.
3: Ooh. Yeah, right. Of course, the Joe Namath.
0: Yes.
3: And Deacon Jones?
0: That's right.
4: That's right.
5: Wow.
4: Yeah.
2: Okay. Deacon Jones.
3: Yeah. Deacon Jones.
5: I remember the Joe Namath one.
4: I remember Deacon Jones was Peter wanted to be.
3: Yeah, because he was in the Glee Club.
4: Oh, that's right.
2: Come on. Chris was in the Glee Club. Don't you know that?
3: Yeah. Songbird.
0: Canary.
4: There's not enough Glee Clubs anymore.
3: All right. One, let's Glee. Do one.
0: All right.
3: We'll do one.
0: All right. We'll do one more. Marsha's got this diary that she loses, and she's got the hots for somebody that she's always writing about in it. Who?
3: That is, obviously, it's Desi Arnaz Jr.
0: That's correct.
2: Desi Arnaz.
0: All right. That was fun. Have a good day.
3: Thank you, Pauly C.
2: Oh, my God.
4: That was
2: God.
4: Awesome.
5: Wow.
4: Not to be confused with George Glass.
3: Oh, yeah. We got them all.
5: My girlfriend lives in Canada.
3: Yeah, Brady Bunch. Yeah, that's a lot of Brady. You didn't watch the Brady Bunch as a kid, like on Channel 56?
4: Oh,
3: you were out playing football.
4: Yeah. No, I watched it all the time.
3: Yeah, you would, because it would be on for an hour.
2: Now, how do you feel about the movies?
3: Well, the movies, I think, are parodies of the show.
2: Yes, they're parodies. But, like, the true, like, Brady Bunch people like the movies.
3: I do. I enjoyed it.
5: Hawaii.
3: I understand. It was more or less
2: it was
3: parody.
2: It was goofing on it, really.
3: Most of those movies are, right?
5: Yeah.
3: When they come out, like a

0: remake of an old show, or
1: yeah.
2: Well, it's kind of like just to, you know, take the make.
0: You know, like Chips came out, and I mean, you know, it could have been a great movie, but no, they made fun of it instead.
1: Yeah, they made fun of it.
2: Yeah, right.
0: I don't know. Those are the good shows.
3: Starsky and Hutch.
0: Yeah, that's another parody. Yeah. Like they did, they ruined that one too.
3: Dukes of Hazzard.
2: Oh, Dukes. I was thinking Dukes.
0: Yeah, Dukes. They did too. All of them. They're all though. Not that. They're not that great.
3: Dukes of Hazzard is pretty good. It had a great cast. I mean,
0: oh, Jessica Simpson. Who was
3: Johnny Knoxville and dude who played Stifler.
0: That's why you like it.
3: And,
1: the dude who played Stifler.
3: And I mean, come on, star-studded cast. Plus, I mean, Uncle Jesse, Willie Nelson.
2: Okay. Got to give you that one.
0: Yeah. Really? But the real Uncle Jesse was
3: the best.
0: No, he was on Grizzly Adams.
3: Yeah.
2: Yeah, he was the prospecting guy.
0: Right? Yeah, Denver Pyle was the actor's name.
3: That guy, best beard in Hollywood.
0: Yeah, and I wonder what he was probably under, like when you say under contract, he probably really was under some sort of contract back then, and that's why he probably had to do the Dukes.
2: Who was the
3: guy? I don't think there's any having to do the Dukes, dude. That would be an honor to be on that show.
0: No, because when something starts out, it's nothing.
3: I know, but still, that's a...
0: You know what I mean? Like, he probably was just doing the show thinking, oh, no one's going to...
3: I'm not going to watch this.
0: Yeah, I'm not going to watch this, huh?
3: Why would you name a guy Cooter?
2: Cooter? Oh, yeah, Cooter was awesome.
0: Crazy Cooter.
3: Yeah.
2: Crazy Cooter.
0: It was a good show for, you know what I mean, I was a little kid, so it was like car chases and stuff, so that's what I thought.
3: Duke boys are at it again.
0: Yeah.
2: Well, the stunts with the car, you know, when they were
0: jumping. That's Waylon Jennings, that's actually narrating the show.
3: Yeah.
4: Really?
0: Yeah.
3: Oh, you didn't know that? Yeah.
4: No, I never knew that.
3: That's Waylon, man.
0: Then the Duke boys thought so, too.
3: Looks like those Duke boys are in trouble again.
0: The show was so popular, it had a spinoff. Do you remember it?
2: No.
0: There was a spinoff from the Dukes of Hazzard called Enos.
2: You want to hear something? Oh. Wait, something funny, Pete? When they did the translation in Europe and everything, I was out, it was an Italian guy I knew, and he was telling me, oh, yeah, I love that Dukes of Hazzard show. And they did the translation, right?
0: Really?
2: Remember at the beginning, they had the song, and then at the end, it was Boss Hogg going, damn Dukes. Well, what they did was they translated it to damned Dukes, damn Dukes.
3: Oh. Yeah. Sounds about right.
2: I had to correct him.
0: No, I've seen that actor in the guy that played Boss Hogg. I don't know, he's probably not around anymore, but I saw that actor for a while. You know, he's in other stuff.
3: Yeah.
2: Yep.
3: They were just...
0: You get up early in the morning, put on MeTV, early on like Saturday morning or something like that. There's a show called like The Invaders. It was probably only on for like
3: a week.
0: In like 1968 or something like that, 69. And it's a weird show, though.
3: I love watching all those like 60s shows because of the style and like the decorations in the houses. And
0: last Sunday, I was watching Mutual of Omaha's Wild Kingdom.
3: All right? I love that.
1: Wow.
0: And this is like 19. I know, but I read the thing and it said, the one I particularly watched was 1963.
1: Wow.
0: I mean, and they, you know, they don't do things like that anymore.
2: Those were quality shows, though.
4: Oh, yeah.
2: They were really good.
0: But I think it's come a long way as far as, you know, getting animals, you know, like these guys would go out chasing with jeeps and double lasso them.
2: Yeah.
0: And
3: yeah, like
0: bears.
1: Yeah, yeah.
2: There was nothing really staged, I don't think, back
0: then.
4: No,
0: but it's, I mean, and, you know, some of the things I saw too, I'm like, I don't know about that.
1: Yeah.
0: I don't think you can do that anymore.
1: No.
3: I wonder how PETA would feel about that.
0: Well, they had a big one of them a few weeks ago had a thing on the Falcons.
3: Oh.
0: You know, and it was pretty interesting. So we are coming up, speaking of the Falcons, we are on Egg Watch, right? Hatch.
4: Yep.
0: The Hatch. So I know they just put them up at the beginning.
1: Yeah.
0: They put all ours up.
3: 19th.
1: Carol's next. Carol's says Sunday.
0: Okay. Yeah. So basically, I think I have the 18th, Matt has the 19th, Carol has the 10th, and
1: Steve has what?
4: 14th. I think I have the 14th.
1: Yeah.
0: One of those,
4: something
0: right?
4: Something like there, somewhere around there.
0: So here's the thing. They said what the first egg was early on. This one probably will not hatch.
1: Yeah.
0: All right. So the second egg was like on, I think, might have been March 9th. So that's when the countdown would, I guess you would think it would start.
3: I'm going to win.
0: So it could be, it could go down anytime after this weekend. Or this weekend. I mean, it could.
4: Yep. Potentially.
0: I know it doesn't sound exciting to you, Uncle Phil, but this is this little quiet area of that we're looking at right now is going to be filled with little tiny furry
3: falcon chicks.
0: Falcon chick. What do they call them again?
3: Falcon chicks. They're chicks. Falcon chicks.
0: They're called chicks, right?
2: Beautiful. Well, I just saw the falcon come in and out on the screen.
3: Oh, that thing's crazy.
2: It's beautiful.
0: Well, the other day, another big giant bird went by, and they had to go get it, you know, because they thought it was an intruder.
1: Yeah.
0: And they think it was.
1: Get out of here.
0: They think it was an eagle, like a bald eagle.
3: An eagle?
1: Ooh.
0: Yeah.
1: Showdown?
3: Ooh. Yeah, the big birds are going at it.
0: Oh, Pip Watch starts next week. What does that mean? What is Pip Watch? That means
1: Pip?
0: Yeah. Mm. It starts next week.
3: Yeah.
0: We'll be there. We'll be there. We don't even know.
3: I want to go to the tagging thing where they put the they.
0: Well, there's a meet and greet thing coming.
3: I know.
0: Up.
3: I want to go to that
0: you
3: too.
0: You got to get in on the newsletter.
3: We could go meet Donna.
0: Yeah.
4: That'd be cool.
0: Yeah.
3: I don't know. I'm all about these falcons. They're
0: I like
3: cool.
0: the mystery.
3: Now, how was the how was the blue heron this week?
0: You know what? I saw it last weekend. I haven't, but see. Me personally,
3: three hatches.
0: Oh,
3: on the 293-101 bridge nest.
0: Yeah, but what the? Oh, that's a different type of bird, right?
3: No, same bird.
0: Nuh-uh.
3: Same type. It's just a different nest.
0: It's a pipwatch. What do you mean?
3: It says right there.
0: Well, I know, but what is the pipwatch thing? What is
3: I
0: that?
3: I don't know.
2: What is a pip?
0: Yeah. What?
3: Why? You're the bird watcher.
0: I
3: not
0: know,
3: me.
0: But there's a 293-101 bridge.
1: It's just pigeons. Don't
3: yeah,
1: worry.
3: Yeah, there's a nest in the bridge there.
1: Yeah,
0: not of falcons.
3: Yeah.
0: No, I think you're wrong there, Matt.
3: Donna, is it
1: bridge?
3: Another falcon nest?
0: Is it a
1: in a bridge?
0: Why would there be a falcon nest over there?
1: They'd be
0: there?
1: A lot higher than that.
0: Yeah, that's a horrible place for a falcon to have a nest.
3: So now you're choosing where the falcons want to live?
1: Well, yeah, that's a nice apartment.
3: You know, right. You know, really? Falcons have rights, too.
2: I think he's more encouraging.
0: Maybe there is falcons. I don't know, because I think that she was explaining the pip watch. Yeah.
2: How do they hatch?
0: Yeah, she's teaching a class right now. Yeah. We're not on her radar right
1: we're
0: now.
1: We're not the center of Donna's
0: we're not the center of the world right now.
3: Huh. Falcons, no cams.
0: Oh, wow. Falcon. Matt wins again.
1: Sorry, Matt.
0: Yeah.
3: Oh, maybe I'm.
0: So 293-101 has
3: I think they
0: falcons.
3: Call it reading comprehension.
1: Yeah.
0: No cams. Okay. So are those the only others, or are they, well.
3: Get some people moving out there.
1: Yeah.
0: Yeah, looking good. Oh, okay. So, wow. That's pretty interesting. So as far as the blue heron goes, yeah, this week, if you really want to get a good look at this, it'll be out there early in the morning, probably out in the front of the lake or later in the day, because I think it goes off and does its, you know, blue heron things during the day.
3: Mm-hmm.
1: Yeah.
0: You know, goes to other parts of the lake or whatever, but it usually comes back. But like I say, around, if you get up in the morning and you go down there, like, if you're up at 6:30 in the morning, it's nice out there.
3: Have you been using your binoculars?
0: I used them a couple times, Matt.
1: I tried to find the one at Doors Pond a couple times. I've been walking around there.
3: I guess that one's elusive.
1: Yeah.
0: Really?
3: Yeah, it's right here.
1: I haven't seen it yet.
3: I used my binoculars the other day.
0: Really?
3: Yeah, I dug them out of my camping bag and put them in my cases on my bike because you got me inspired.
0: Yeah, you got to go.
1: What do your neighbors have to say about that?
3: I don't let them see me, Buzz. I'm not like you.
0: Yeah.
3: Buzz is trying to spy, waving at people with his red shoes on.
0: His red dot shoes.
3: Yeah, he has red dot shoes.
0: Oh, man. All right, let's see. Our Facebook Live crew, let's see. J-Fed says he missed the manifesto yesterday. Yeah, no, it was there.
3: It was only there for like 30 seconds, I guess.
0: Yeah, but it was big. I didn't even get to read it all. I was still reading it as it got taken down.
3: Yeah, you're reading it. This message has been deleted.
0: I mean, it was just bashing it. Just boom. He was just
3: throwing haymakers at you.
0: Oh yeah, really beating me up.
3: Are you okay today?
0: I'm all right.
3: I know it really affects you.
0: I'm all right. I'm just saying.
3: You need a hug?
0: Let's see. David Dismuke says Richard Petty once wore a cowboy hat and all he did was drive race cars.
3: Gonna just throw it out there. If you're one of the best racers in what is called at the time the Winston Cup, I'd say you're redneck enough to wear a damn cowboy hat. Yeah. All right.
1: Yeah. He could pull it off. Is that what you're saying?
3: Yeah. Right? I mean, and that dude came from like some backwoods in North Carolina or something. So, I mean, I think he earned it.
0: Right. Right.
3: He probably just set up a horse and carriage when he was a kid to get his mom to the doctor.
0: Yeah.
3: They lived in Walnut Grove.
0: Yeah. No kidding.
3: But no. Yeah. I mean, come on, dude. If you're a NASCAR driver, there we go. Another exception to the rule. Same thing with, you know.
0: Yeah. Sorry.
3: I mean, you didn't tell John Wayne he couldn't wear a cowboy hat? No.
0: I don't know.
3: And you didn't tell.
0: I'm not going to tell anyone they can't. First of all, I'm not going to tell anyone they can't wear it. Like, who am I to say, you know, don't wear that cowboy hat or country music hat?
3: Dude, and you know.
0: But I'm going to tell you, I personally think you look ridiculous.
3: Yeah.
0: That's all. That's my whole thing. Yeah. It's nothing.
1: You just think it's goofy.
2: You're not holding it against
3: me. And I'm going to prove right now that I don't discriminate against anyone in cowboy hats. It's everybody, okay? When Chuck Norris did that stupid Walker Texas Ranger, he looked dumb in a cowboy hat.
0: I hate that show.
3: Me too. And he looked dumb. It was the cowboy hat. It would have been fine if he just didn't wear the stupid hat.
0: I can finally say I hate that show.
2: How can he be a Texas Marshal not with a hat, though?
1: What about the movie?
2: You know?
3: What?
0: Those are awful.
3: Yeah.
1: Yeah, the movies.
0: I don't even like
1: the cowboy hat.
2: Yeah, but I think he wore cowboy boots anyway.
3: Country music boots. Country and Western
0: cowboy
3: wear.
0: Cowboy boots.
3: Yeah. Or Western wear.
0: Why would you wear those either? I mean, why?
3: I know. They don't even look comfortable.
2: Well, you know why? It's good when you're kicking somebody.
3: No, the only reason they wear cowboy boots and the whole reason for them is because of snakes.
0: Who was buying these clothes at that store at the mall?
3: Vegas.
2: Yeah, but you go down south, there's like these big stores that just sell the hats and the boots.
3: Well, yeah, down south. They have horses.
2: Yeah, right.
3: They have ranches. They're not living in the middle of Manchester driving a Kia.
0: Man, I don't know.
3: I mean, come on. If you get out of a Kia Forte and you put on a cowboy hat, people definitely have reason to make fun of you. Like, you have set yourself up for that.
0: Howdy.
3: Howdy what? Huh?
0: Howdy.
2: I'm tempted to get one now just to see Matt's reaction.
0: No, because it would be funny, though, like, if we all, like, had, like, you know, I mean,
3: he wouldn't do it because he knows how bad I'd make fun of him everywhere we went.
0: And like you say, as far as Will goes, yeah, he probably looks good in his country music.
3: He does. He looks handsome.
0: I know. That's what I'm saying.
3: Oh, please buy. Oh, please, Phil, buy a cowboy hat. Please.
2: Yeah. I certainly will. I have one.
0: Should get them all for.
3: This will be great.
0: Yeah, for Christmas.
3: Yeah.
2: Yep. My Christmas present.
0: Oh man, they have a store right at the mall.
1: Yeah.
3: You want to go boot mom?
0: Yeah, well, they have more than just boots, I think.
3: Yeah, they have all your Western wear you could ever want.
0: I mean, when did it turn to what?
2: I don't know. I mean, guns, holsters, that kind of stuff. No,
3: you gotta go to Walmart for that.
0: Yeah. You probably get some leather over there.
3: I mean, I'm sure you can get a holster, but I don't think they're selling.
2: Do they sell chaps too?
0: Yeah, probably.
2: Yeah. I think if I were to go, you got to go all out. You got to get the chaps in there too, you know?
0: Yeah.
1: That's a whole nother story.
0: Yeah.
3: Yeah, but I mean, seriously, what are you going to cross the Great Plains?
0: Yes.
2: Well, dude, I get my pants dirty, so they would help.
1: Well, there's a couple different ways you can use those, man.
3: Yeah, but the only problem is, Phil, okay, I think we've told you this before, you got to wear pants under the chap, okay? Otherwise, it's like,
2: it does get a little,
3: on a list.
2: It gets a little clammy without it, yeah.
0: That's right. Will says, but it's cool to wear a pom-pom hat in your 50s.
3: Yeah.
0: Yeah. I love it.
3: Will, have you not?
0: Like, if it feels good, man, right? You feel good in your hat.
3: Have you not learned what Peter thinks is cool, and what Peter thinks isn't cool, isn't cool?
0: Yeah, that's it. I don't know.
3: Man, come on.
0: You can wear your country music
3: what
0: hat.
3: What if we put a pom-pom on a country music hat?
0: I still would not wear it.
3: I bet Will would.
0: Oh, David Dismuke says the root of the Western problem. No, I'm just kidding. The root of the Western wear being popular again is because of the TV show Yellowstone.
3: I get well.
2: Oh, he's right.
3: No, it's true because the first season people watch it, they get a Carhartt jacket.
0: Yeah, I'm
3: the second
0: tell you.
3: Season they get I'm the hat.
5: I want to look like Kevin Costner.
0: Jeff Nyan bought a big giant hat because he watched Yellowstone.
3: And, yeah, and dude, by season 3, 4, they got the boots, the buckle, the Carhartt, the hat. They're just trading in
0: all
3: their Toyota for a
0: all
3: pickup.
0: Things. No, thank you. I don't want any of those.
2: Well, real cowboys drink out of their hats. That's why they call them like gallon hats or whatever, the 10-gallon hats.
0: Really?
2: Yeah,
0: they drink out of them? They drink? That's kind of gross.
2: Yeah, you don't have any cups on you.
0: I wouldn't do that.
2: You go off to the trough and you fill it up.
1: Five-gallon hat? You ever seen those movies?
2: Come on, John Wayne did it. I've seen one
4: of them drink out of hats.
2: John Wayne did it.
0: That ruins the hat, though. Wouldn't it ruin the hat?
3: Yeah, so wait a second. You're going to spend $300 on a hat and then dump it in some dirty horse water? No. Doesn't sound right. And then you're gonna drink the water?
2: If I'm thirsty out there on the plains, man.
3: All right, let me ask you something, right? If you saw me take off my hat and go to drink out of it, that would probably make you throw up, wouldn't it?
2: Amongst other things.
3: Yes, thinking about my hat, like dirty.
2: I don't think that's the grossest thing, Matt, but yeah.
3: What is wrong with people?
0: I don't know.
2: Worse than drinking out of your shoe.
3: No, but that, yeah, I think it is Yellowstone and this whole, the hick hop movement.
0: Yeah.
3: With all this country rap.
0: Yeah.
3: That's what I call it, hick hop.
0: Yeah, that's what it is. Whatever it is.
4: Good word.
3: Yeah, but you know, like, it's like, all right, are you a rapper? Are you like inner city? Are you from the country?
0: Yeah.
3: I mean, what?
1: It's all about pulling it off.
3: I mean, you're rapping about an Escalade, but then you're also rapping about putting it on 33s and going through the mud. So I'm kind of confused here. I don't know.
0: Yeah, I'm not
2: listening.
0: Pick a
2: lane, right?
0: I'm not listening. I'm not listening to any of that. And, I just make believe it doesn't exist.
3: I got called Jelly Roll yesterday, right?
0: You did?
2: Did
3: yeah, remember?
0: That's Will's hero.
3: Yeah, because I want a face tattoo. And, good face tattoo, ruined face.
0: Yeah, well, you will ruin your
3: don't
0: face.
3: Get a face tattoo. You look dumb. You look convict.
2: Sometimes it's an improvement on people.
3: Yeah, no, not for me. It'll be an improvement.
0: No, it won't. You're not getting a tattoo on your face.
1: I'm not allowing it.
0: There you go.
2: Uncle Phil says no.
0: We all say no.
3: You guys do understand that telling me no is the worst thing you can do.
0: No, because
3: right?
0: I don't think you want to do it. That's not good, man. It's like not good.
2: You get the Mike Tyson one?
0: Dickie Grayson said yesterday, don't do it.
3: No, yeah. I'm not going to do it until my mom on her gun.
1: It's Mother's Day. Be good to your mom.
3: If I went and saw my mom and I had a face tattoo,
0: that's dumb.
3: She'd be disgusted. My aunt would probably wouldn't be able to look at me.
2: Well, and that's why it wouldn't happen.
0: Right.
3: Yeah, until they're gone. Then I'm going to get
1: covered.
0: Right.
1: Get over to Victory Garage if you want your meter. Will, get over there.
0: Oh, that's right.
1: $15.
3: Oh, wait, today, right?
1: Starting today, yeah. And next Friday.
0: When's the sale? Today?
3: Today.
1: Today?
3: We're going to go.
0: All right. You're going to go pick that
1: Bring
0: up?
1: Cash.
3: Yeah, you got it.
2: Hey, Matt, just get like a clown nose, like red on your nose. That's all as a tattoo. That would be so cool.
3: No.
0: Will be cool.
2: Please do it.
3: No, people will call me Rudolph.
2: No, don't do it. Don't do it. Please don't do it, Matt.
3: No, I'm going to get a giant, across my forehead.
0: What a week, though, huh? Jeez.
4: Oh, yeah.
0: And it's over.
3: We're going to be serious, Peter.
0: Yes, it's time to be serious as we wrap this up this morning.
3: You've really grown up today, Peter. I'm proud of you.
0: I've matured.
3: Yes.
0: I've matured in the past
3: 20 minutes.
0: Two minutes.
2: Must be the manifesto.
0: It was the manifesto.
3: That you didn't get to read.
0: The mysterious missing manifesto.
3: Was it one of those? Dude, it's one of those where, like, as he's typing it, it's following, deleting it.
0: Wait a second.
3: Can you go back a minute? I didn't catch that last word.
0: All right. Well, that. Have a great weekend, and keep it tuned in here. You got all the shows tonight. Could be a good weekend. It's going to rain tomorrow. Be nice. Happy Mother's Day to all the mothers out there. That's right. You know it. All right. Adios.

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0: I love it. That is called Commercial Road, and that is The Noise Who Runs. And we're going to be talking in just a moment with Ian Pickering from The Noise Who Runs. Really looking forward to this. I love this project. But welcome, everybody. We have entered hour number three, Numero Tres, of Matt Connerton Unleashed, and we are live from the studios of WMNH 95.3 FM in glorious Manchester, New Hampshire. 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And let me get this mic up here. And Ian Pickering has joined us via Microsoft Teams. Hello, Ian.
1: Hello, Matt. How are you?
0: Good, good. Welcome to the show. I'm very very excited to talk to you. I love The Noise Who Runs. I was a fan of the Sneaker Pimps too. Does that project continue? Is this an addition to that, or has, I don't know if Sneaker Pimps is still active, or
1: I don't know if there was the Square in the Circle album in 2021 from
0: yeah.
1: the Sneaker Pimps.
0: Yeah.
1: But I don't know. That's always the decision of Liam and Chris with the Sneakers.
0: Sure.
1: If they're doing something, you know, then I'll happily get involved in the project again anytime, you know?
0: Right, right.
1: But I don't know if that was a line drawn under it, and then they went back to doing their own separate things again. It was a nice moment. I thought it was nice to work with everyone again and do that. But the ball is not in my court, if you like. I'm not the brains behind the operation.
0: Understood. Understood.
1: Yeah.
0: Well, I love this. I love The Noise Who Runs. I listen to the whole
1: Thanks
0: thing.
1: Very
0: and,
1: much.
0: And of course, the album Re-Gen X. This just came out. Did this just come out on the 8th? Or it's coming out on the 8th, rather. I'm sorry.
1: Yeah, absolutely.
0: It's coming out on the 8th. I'm experiencing some time distortion, I think.
1: It's like that.
0: But what's the response been over there where you are to this so far? Because it's not a light listen in the sense that, I mean, it's light in terms of the production of some of the songs, and, you know, it's electronic, it's sort of some of it's sort of poppy and whatnot, but the lyrics are not light.
1: Yeah.
0: I mean, there's some, you're tackling heavy stuff with the lyrics.
1: Yeah, I mean, I came to music from the angle of the lyrics. I think for me, that's the most important thing. That's the thing I like. First and foremost, I'm a writer.
0: Yeah.
1: It happens to be songs. I don't think that makes any difference. It could be poetry, novels. It could be journalism,
0: mm-hmm.
1: you know?
0: Mm-hmm.
1: I'm a writer, and music is the way I do it, because that's just always how it's been. And even when I try and do something different in a different form of writing, music comes back within 3 months or a year or 2 years, and it wants something from me. So I'm stuck with it, you know?
0: Right.
1: Really. It's a pleasure. But, you know, sometimes it's like, it's always music, isn't it? I just happen to do it in 3-4 minute pop songs.
0: And,
1: you know?
0: And not only that, but so tell me if I have this right. So you're a songwriter, obviously you're a vocalist, but you also play multiple instruments, correct?
1: I play multiple instruments. Good enough to make a record. because I can retake, and I can do the guitar parts and cut them up, you know.
0: Sure.
1: No. I have to learn to play live, you know. I have to learn the songs like a session musician again. I write very fast.
0: Okay.
1: I record very fast. And then I start to mess around with everything else about it, you know. So if I want to take the project live, Matt, I really do. But I'm going to have to learn everything again, just like everyone else who comes into the project, you know.
0: Right, right.
1: So,
0: that makes sense.
1: I can play a little bit of everything.
0: Well, that makes sense, because it's sophisticated. Yeah. It's not, you know, you're not in a 3-chord punk band here, you know, where you just go out and wing it, and it's not that there's anything wrong with that.
1: I mean,
0: but...
1: I'm not, you know. Yeah, no, I had training as a child on piano, and And Chris Corner, really, he taught me the guitar more than anybody else.
0: Really?
1: When we were still teenagers, yeah, you know. But I didn't really develop any brilliant virtuoso skill on any instrument, no.
0: Okay.
1: I'd stuck with the lyrics all the time. That was always my thing.
0: Okay. Now, on the album, is this all you? Are you playing everything?
1: Yes, that's the first time that's happened.
0: Really?
1: Actually, so yeah. Yes, I don't know why that makes me so happy. I think, you know, it's an achievement in itself.
0: It is.
1: Just to have done everything.
0: So what led to that decision to take that on? Because that's, I mean, obviously, I would think it would be a double-edged sword. On the one hand, it's probably very liberating because you're in full control. But on the other hand, that's a lot of pressure. You literally have to do everything.
1: Well, it's quite arbitrary, weirdly, the decision to do it is. I stumbled across an artist, a Newcastle artist called De Blonde, maybe 2-3 years ago.
0: Okay.
1: And I think she's amazing. You know, I think she's absolutely brilliant. Music she makes is stunning. And the last album she had, she said, oh, I'm really proud because I've done everything myself. And that's the first time I've done it. And I thought, oh, I could do that. And that's the only reason I did it.
0: Okay.
1: But
0: okay.
1: Yes, that was, I got influenced by a young artist who I discovered. I just found out about by chance, yeah.
0: So as you're making the album, was there ever a point where you thought, I don't know if doing this all myself is really going to work out. Maybe I do need to bring somebody in for this part or that part. Did that ever happen, or were you able to just kind of do this and just enjoy it and make something great? Just sticking to your plan.
1: I sent the songs to a friend, Philippe, who plays guitar. He's been playing guitar for the project since 2020.
0: Okay.
1: And I said, okay, do you want to do the guitars then? And he kind of listened to it. And after about a month, he sent it back. He said, there's not really anything to do because it all sounds fine. Which makes me sound like Donald Trump suddenly. I did it very well. Brilliant, man. Actually, it was me.
0: many people are saying it.
1: You know.
0: Right.
1: But yes, and I just thought, oh, okay. And I was a bit, that's what it took a long time for me to think about whether that was a good thing or not, because I thought maybe I should ask someone else to do it in that case. But in the end, I just left it. I thought, I played around with it a little bit, tried to do it a little bit better, but it's almost, you just want some extra security for some reason.
0: Sure.
1: It's like having a security blanket. I'll send it to Colin and he can master it. And if it turns out not good enough, I'll do it again.
0: Right, right. No, that makes sense. How long did it take to make the album? I would imagine this took a while, or maybe not.
1: I think all the songs, pretty much all the songs were written by the end of 2023.
0: Okay.
1: But I have periods of big activity. So the album was there in all its form. It basically comes down to me recording the vocals, and I wasn't getting on with it.
0: Okay.
1: Because basically I wrote another album.
0: Oh.
1: And I keep writing rather than doing other things, because writing is my big pleasure.
0: Okay, okay.
1: I've got a backlog of material, you know, really. There's like four albums waiting, and I keep writing new stuff all the time. I'm always playing catch-up.
0: Right, right. I mean, it's a good problem to have in one sense, right? It's better to have too much material than not enough. Better to have too much than to have writer's block. But
1: if I ever have writer's block, it's not really going to be a problem. I've got so much to do.
0: There you go. It'll be a chance to catch up.
1: Literally, I'm going to be doing it till the day I die.
0: So the vocal tracks came last, obviously, after everything else?
1: Yeah. I went back to the Northeast I went back to the northeast in it, back in England, to do it for 2 weeks. Went to see my mum and my brother, who still live up there. So yeah, it was nice. It was nice, and I kind of wanted to feel. I wanted to visit my hometown where there'd been some riots and stuff the year before.
0: Okay.
1: So I just wanted to see that and get a sense of the mood.
0: Right.
1: And that kind of helped. It's helped informed a bit of the vocals,
0: Okay.
1: giving it a bit of anger in there somewhere.
0: Right. Yeah, there's a lot of that. I mean, you can kind of hear that edge throughout the album. And I wanted to ask you about, we played Commercial Road, the new single, and I wanted to ask you about that specifically too. What does that song represent to you, lyrically?
1: Lyrically, it's, I mean, it really started off. I mean, firstly, it's a very old song, and the title is very old.
0: Okay.
1: I wrote that in 1996 in Birmingham,
0: Oh.
1: but I never had any lyrics apart from "Have you seen your girlfriend, baby, on Commercial Road?" That's all I ever had.
0: Okay.
1: And I just felt like I played it for no reason. Just one day on the guitar, and I thought, oh, it's pretty good. I like the melody. I used to write better melodies. So I just started thinking about everything that's been going on. And I think it was probably about the time that, they overturned Roe versus Wade. That was back in the news for some reason. And that had set me thinking, about how people like Kurt Cobain, he wouldn't be having this, would he? He'd be standing up against that instantly.
0: Right.
1: And nobody's doing that much anymore, and I've done that all the time, and now it seems like people are catching up. But it's basically just about the complete exploitation of women in all countries under all guises. Equality's not complicated, you just do it. So that's my main angle. But and then it's got a lot of other stuff thrown in. It's a snapshot of capitalist society
0: Right.
1: falling apart.
0: Right. If fair to say that that's kind of a theme throughout the album?
1: I think things are reaching. We're definitely in an end game situation. The whole ball game has actually changed. And I guess Generation X are the last people to straddle the analog and the digital.
0: That's true. I say that all the time. Yeah, because I'm Gen X, and our generation is the last generation to grow up without the internet.
1: And so is it that it's just hard to understand the generations who would never have gonna known anything other than social media? I don't know whether it's us. What do you think? Is it us not able to understand that this is just the evolution of how it is? Or should we rightly be very afraid that this is control and manipulation on a massive global level
0: Yeah. I mean, I tend to look at
1: for
0: it.
1: billionaires,
0: Oh, yeah.
1: essentially?
0: Oh, of course. It is easier than ever for that mass manipulation to happen. Absolutely. And in the grand scheme of things, any technology that, it's not that the technology itself is bad, but it can be used for nefarious purposes, obviously. And there's always bad actors who will do exactly that.
1: I mean, and that is it, isn't it? You just it's not just fundamental. You cannot get the balance is everything. Is if we don't like it, it doesn't mean it's not part of the beauty of it. You good and evil. So yeah, I guess it's like that. Is it a bit early for philosophy in Manchester?
0: Have you written things like this before? Let me put it this way. Have you done a project like this in terms of the lyrical content and concept prior to The Noise Who Runs, prior to this project, or is this kind of the furthest you've gone in that direction?
1: It's the hardest it's ever. It's the most overtly kind of socially aware that it's ever been. It's more direct, and this album is more direct again. I think. But it was, it always existed in the Sneaker Pimps. It existed, that, you know, a lot of it was that. Splinter was about the troubles in Ireland. You know, my mum's background is Irish, you know. Spin Spin Sugar, that was originally, it was supposed to be a sonnet, and it was an anti-capitalist sonnet. And everyone thinks it's a massive, like, sleazy sex kind of song, which it is, which it is. But that's because, but no, I think there's always been a love kind of politics there. But you can take everything two ways with my lyrics, I think. Sneakers particularly, is that you can look at it very personal in terms of a relationship, or you can look at it as a sort of a social thing in terms of a section of society. And I think on Becoming X with the sneakers, it was very much, it was, I think, us more than anyone else in trip hop. The lyrics nailed the kind of the underbelly culture at the time. You know, it was sleazy because that was what life was like. You know, I was on the dole in Portsmouth at that point, writing those lyrics, you know, after finishing a journalism college and not being able to get a job.
0: No kidding.
1: Yeah, and it was like that, but everything was, you know, you're young, everything was, you know, try everything at least twice, three times, four times. Everything was very, yeah, it was just like that. But you could see where politics was, and you could see where it was going to go. I think Becoming X quite is quite a preemptive strike on what happened to the world. You know, people said it was cynical. They said it was, but no, I don't think it was cynical. I think we were right.
0: No, that makes sense.
1: Yeah.
0: That makes sense. A couple of the other, and when we in a little bit, when our conversation concludes, I am going to play the other two singles on the show today. Bang Bang, and I'm particularly fond of The Bodies Are Under the Bus Again, and the anti-war theme of that. But I mean, that was that song. When was that song written? Because in some ways, it seems so especially relevant right now, and yet you really could have. I mean, you could really write an anti-war song anytime because there's always war. It sort of ebbs and. You know what
1: It's
0: I mean?
1: true that.
0: There's always war.
1: No, you're quite right. Yeah, no, absolutely. No, I wrote that. I think that was 20, that was 2023, 2024. Certainly the music was done, and I had the idea the bodies are under the bus again. Yeah. You know, that's yeah, but it's just basically how it is. I think maybe it was, you know, there is a lot of, it's, there's a lot of trouble in the world. And I don't really know what it is. It's just, it just seems like there's always an exploitation. Nothing is ever genuine, you know. And it just seems like there's billions of us. So why don't things run the way we want? Why are we still sitting here like the peasants' revolt under Richard II, and we get promised something and they steal it back, you know?
0: It is remarkable when you think about it that way, how we don't learn much. You know, and war, I mean, it's so obvious, you know, to those of us who are conscious and thinking about it. It's a business, really. But we just keep letting it happen because there's, I mean, I know here in America, you know, a lot of people here love war, you know, they see it as patriotic, and they believe what they're told, and they don't question anything. And I mean, obviously not everyone, but there's a large swath of the American population that is like, rah, rah, yeah, let's go kill some bad guys.
1: Yeah, no, I think that's true all around. That's true all around the world. You know, absolutely. That's, yeah, I think it's, yes, it's a business. But I just think in every way, like, you know, yesterday was what? It was International Workers' Day. You know, and I understand there's a lot of activity with the unions in the USA.
0: There is.
1: You know, which is, which, you know, which is how it's meant to be. That's what America's all about, I think.
0: It
1: it, you know,
0: should be.
1: I think that's the point. It's just on every level. On every level, the majority gets stiffed.
0: Mm-hmm.
1: And it just doesn't make any sense.
0: Right, but we accept it. We get stiffed.
1: Yeah, I don't know how we keep doing it.
0: It's pretty frustrating. So that raises a question. What's the response been? I mean, from what I've read, it sounds like the response to the singles, and again, the album comes out May 8th. But it sounds like the response to the singles has been pretty positive, right? But I'm wondering. I mean, when people tell you they like it, I mean, do they just like it sonically? Are they connecting with the messaging of it? I mean, I imagine it's a mix, but I'm curious what kind of feedback you're getting.
1: Most of the feedback is kind of about the lyrics, and I'm always very touched when people like the songs musically. So, mm-hmm. You know, a lot of people are really enjoying The Bodies Are Under the Bus Again, which I'm quite surprised because it seemed quite lightweight and out of place. You know, it mm-hmm. seems so very electronic and pop. It's the only one where there's no guitars,
0: right?
1: I think, but I've had a lot of good sort of feedback about little bits and bobs of the music in different songs. Like, oh, I like this bit of synth there. I like this bit of keyboard. So that's always, it's always really nice when people like the musical parts, or they see something or they hear something and it's, oh yeah, I did do that. Yeah, it's funny. But all these things just happen naturally, don't they?
0: True.
1: People have been really positive. I think the production and everything about it is very tight on this record. So I think it's more accessible because it's just, everything has been done very well, possibly for the first time in the whole of The Noise Who Runs.
0: Yeah. No, you
1: know? I think everything else has been a bit shambolic and a bit shabby on my part, you know. I've been in a rush. I've got balls. I'm just going to use the drums like this. And no, I make atrocious decisions.
0: Well, it's art. I mean, it's, you know, it's certainly not supposed to be perfect, right?
1: No, I think this time it was, everything seemed to be like a well-oiled machine. Maybe because I just did it and pleased myself.
0: Mm-hmm. Mm-hmm. You know? Any plans for a follow-up? I mean, obviously you're writing a lot of music. Do you have any plans for a follow-up to this specifically? Will you continue to release music under the name The Noise Who Runs? What's kind of your long-term plan, or do you know?
1: Absolutely. The Noise Who Runs is basically my kind of like a nom de plume. So mm-hmm. I go under this name regardless. That is now the project I do as Ian Pickering, my thing, when it's not Sneakers or it's not Ryan for someone else.
0: Sure.
1: There is a follow-up album. Yes.
0: Oh.
1: It's pretty much done. Once again, I've got to do the vocals. Provisionally, that is called Signals in the Static.
0: Okay. Oh, that's an interesting title.
1: And I think it's kind of like a follow-up to this.
0: Okay. Yeah. Okay.
1: It carried on. The writing carried on and spilled over, but it's very bizarre at the moment. You know,
0: interesting.
1: I've done things with guitars that you shouldn't do.
0: Okay, that's intriguing. Yeah. That's intriguing.
1: Basically, I've also just finished writing some songs with a French guy, a French guitarist, mm-hmm. who just happens to write songs and kind of make up words over the top. And so he comes with a guitar and a melody, and we just wrote some songs. So I'm thinking about what to do with them.
0: Okay.
1: And basically, I really want to play live. So that is my immediate plan, is trying to figure out how to put that together so that maybe next year I can do some shows.
0: Oh, yeah, absolutely. Do you have any idea? I mean, would you just try to put together a full band to play these songs live, or would you use loopers? Or, I mean, have you thought that far into it? Or
1: I've thought about both ways at the minute. I've
0: Yeah.
1: thought about whether I could do it just by myself, whether I could do it as two people, three people. And then you get into the point where it's like, I'm going to have that many people. I might as well have a band and an orchestra and a string section. But so I do like it very stripped down. I like the kind of two, three people using a bit of technology, you know?
0: 100%.
1: That's. I think it kind of suits the nature of the project, maybe. I don't know.
0: Oh, by the way, so I didn't ask you the obvious question yet. What does the name mean, The Noise Who Runs? What is the meaning of the name for you?
1: Well, in French, it's a French phrase that means gossip. So I think it's bricicor. Bri is noise. And basically, there was a restaurant called this that we went to once when I first arrived in France. My girlfriend took me to this restaurant and I said, "What's the name?" And she said, "Oh, it doesn't mean anything in English. It's the noise who runs." And I went, "Ooh, I quite like that." Because basically, I took it to mean more like word of mouth spreading, you know, which is, I think, what that's the one thing we have. You know, I'm not particularly interested in selling records. I'm interested in the world getting better, you know. So if I can do a show and if I can put shows on for free, I would, you know. I'm more than, you know, that's what I want. I'm not Celine Dion. I'm not going to come back from the brink and then charge 3 grand for a ticket. What's that about? You know, you should be giving it for free. You should be grateful, you know, really. I'm
0: if
1: sorry.
0: only, yeah, if only.
1: Yeah, because ticket prices, that's a joke, no?
0: Oh, it's way, way, way out of control. Absolutely. Absolutely.
1: Yes.
0: So Ian, where's the best place for people to go online to keep up with everything that you're doing with The Noise Who Runs or anything else that you're doing that you want people to know about?
1: I guess the website is the best place. And Bandcamp or the website, which is just www.thenoisewhoruns.com.
0: Absolutely. I'm a big fan of Bandcamp, by the way, and I am looking at that. You've got the album on there. Bandcamp is the reason I like to talk about Bandcamp is just because not everyone realizes that with Bandcamp, if you get the music from there, you get a higher quality file than you do if you're just, say, streaming it on YouTube or even Spotify. Bandcamp, you get a really high quality file, which is important. I mean, it
1: Is that
0: or it
1: right?
0: should be important.
1: See, I didn't know that. I mean, I'm sitting there uploading all the WAV files and everything, but I never even thought about that. Okay. Yeah, I should really direct people to Bandcamp
0: Oh, absolutely. I'm a
1: all
0: big fan of Bandcamp. So, well, Ian, this has been wonderful. It's great to talk with you. We'll conclude our conversation in a moment, and then I'm going to play The Bodies Are Under the Bus again because we talked about it, but I'm also going to sneak in Bang Bang because I think those are both just great singles.
1: That's very kind. Thank you.
0: Absolutely. Absolutely. And I want to remind people, of course, the album comes out May 8th via TNWR Records. What is that, TNWR Records? Is that an independent label there? Or maybe that's your label. I don't know.
1: It's basically my label. You have to give it a name when you register the songs.
0: Oh,
1: So,
0: I just realized I'm a little slow sometimes. I just realized TNWR, The Noise Who Runs. It didn't even occur. It didn't even occur to me.
1: I just had to give it an
0: Who runs? It didn't even occur. It didn't even occur to me.
1: Yeah, I just had to give it a name. I think before that, or at some point, there's Rogue Noise.

0: All right, let's try this again, Mr. Kyle Heavey. Let's talk. Kyle Heavey, talk to me, brother.
1: Oh, my goodness. Granite State of Mind, my favorite show here on 95.3. It's a beautiful Friday night, and it's a beautiful time to be able to talk about how special of a night it's going to be at PCO.
0: Why does it sound like there's a leaf blower behind you?
1: I'm not sure. No blowers behind me. I'm outside.
0: Oh, there it is. We're cleared up right here. Thanks for calling in, buddy. I heard you're working tonight up at Pembroke City Limits.
1: You know, I feel like it's called the celebrity bartender shift. Yeah. It's been a while since I've been able to utilize my skills behind the bar, and we're looking forward to seeing some amazing musicians, amazing, beautiful people of Pembroke, and I'm excited for this, Rob.
0: Oh, I'm. You know, anytime I either walk in the back door and you're there getting ready for a shift, which I love it. You're a great fill-in. You do as much as you want. You can work as much or as little as you want. You know what I mean? You're always part of our team. But I always love it. And, Kyle, I don't know if you've ever seen this band Blind Date. Have you ever been there for them?
1: I have, and that's why I'm very excited. I hope that Hannah, Mel, Kim, they're all having a great time on their vacations, but I'm excited to vacation my way to the behind the bar and seeing some phenomenal music and some great dancing tonight.
0: Yeah, there will be. Hey, so let's get, where were you in that hot dog outfit? Obviously, Fishercast Stadium.
1: Rob, I made the most questionable decision I've made in a while, and you've known me for a long time that I make some questionable decisions,
0: yes.
1: But I was at the New Hampshire Fishercats versus the Binghamton Rumble Ponies last night and did the 999 challenge, Rob. 9 innings, 9 beers, and 9 hot dogs.
0: No, sir. Did you really? And how'd it go? You got it all? You got 9 down? 9 dogs down?
1: Our wonderful friend Nate Graziano did it with me. It's going to be a story on the Manchester Ink Link.
0: Let's
1: just say it was a great experience, except for I have not been hungry for almost 24 hours, which is a rarity on my part.
0: Oh, my God. Kyle, that's crazy. 9 dogs and 9 beers. You must have been feeling pretty good. Did you end up somewhere downtown after that?
1: I went to the Strange Brew for comedy night, and I did not get up on stage. I was a little too inebriated to want to be able to get booed off the stage or anything like that, but I enjoyed the great skills, and I know that comedy nights have been a thing for the PCL, and we'll hopefully get get myself up there sometime, but obviously I have Music Bingo at the end of this month as well.
0: Exactly, Kyle, you and Music Bingo. I mean, I love when you do Music Bingo. I can't believe how many people turn out for Music Bingo, you know what I mean? And the energy that you put into it, you just give it the whole Kyle Heavey, 12 out of 10.
1: You know, that's the thing about music, and it takes you back to that moment of time when that song came out.

0: about who might have been president or what you might have been doing, or just random facts about the song that, you know, I get to utilize. And I thank you for you and Hannah for thinking of me, because it's amazing the knowledge that I have in my brain sometimes to be able to talk about these songs that we were playing in Music Bingo. And, you know, obviously you love to see the people winning and coming out and remembering the songs from maybe where they were when that song came out and in time as well.
1: Yeah, I agree. It's awesome stuff. You know, I was thinking about you today too. I want you to be the host. We're going to do you remember the 1970s, I think it was the dating game, the guys behind the curtain, and there's, you know, a woman or a guy, three guys behind the curtain or three women and one guy. You familiar with that game?
0: Oh, my God. I'm excited for this for sure. I just don't let me eat 9 hot dogs and drink 9 beers before doing this.
1: Okay, that sounds good. And how was Graziano?
0: Oh, well, I don't know if the story's been, you know, I'll give it away. He did not finish the hot dog. He finished the beers.
1: Child.
0: He utilized his wonderful daughter, Paige, to finish off the rest of the hot dog. So the Grazianos combined to do the 999 challenge. But for me, myself, and I was able to consume. I felt like my sodium levels were high enough to have a heart attack today. I will never be doing this again. But I can say on my resume or whatever I use this for that I was able to do it and wear an amazing hot dog suit all night long.
1: I know.
0: As well.
1: I mean, he wasn't in a hot dog suit. Was Graziano in a hot dog suit?
0: He was too professional, Rob. Because he was doing a story,
1: yeah, right.
0: I brought one for him. But thankfully, Paige was able to wear it with me. So it was there was two hot dogs and Nate wearing a green sweatshirt from 1994.
1: Boy, that kid, man, I'm really glad that you and him have really connected and bonded. It's you do good stuff together.
0: Oh, he's a great aspect. I'm glad that, you know, what he's been able to do for the Pembroke school systems as well as what he's been able to do bring to the Manchester Inklink and everything like that. He's a well-revered person in my head and my mind, and is just like you are, and appreciate what both of you bring to the energy of the world.
1: Thanks, pal. I love you very much, and I'll see you in about 45 minutes. I'm going to be out of here at 6, and then I'm going to head up there, brother. We're going to get all blinded today by Blind Date, okay?
0: Let's dance it up. Let's see you, Rob.
1: I'll see you soon, pal. Bye-bye. Granite State.
0: Bye now.

Justin Towns, Earl, right there. Memphis in the Rain, Granite State of Mind here, 95.3 FM, WMNH, Manchester only downtown radio station. Also home to Retro Spectrum Radio, which comes on tonight after us. So I think they start at 7 o'clock. And don't forget Matt Connerton. We'll have his show tomorrow morning. You got Kyle on Off the Mark at Sundays at 10 o'clock. And then a bunch of shows in between. I've been listening to, when I get the chance to, the artists that the DJs that come in here at night, some Tuesdays or Mondays or Wednesday nights, whoever they are, we haven't had a chance to meet, but man, they are holding down the fort. You can feel that young blood in there, man. Excellent, excellent. And of course, I listen to Pete White in the morning, every single morning up there in Pembroke. Put it on. Good to hear Maddie's voice all the time. And I love the reruns, Granite State of Mind. All right. So I've been doing this little project with a good friend of mine, Eric Ober. He's a really good producer. And I think I said in the past, you know, I've written a couple books of poetry, one called Don't Order the Calamari. The other one was called Turning on the Wasp. And over the last, a month or so, I've taken these poems and have kind of, I don't know, trying to do a spoken word thing. So check this one out. I like how it's coming out. It's Eric is doing a great job producing and putting the everything behind it. And I think I'm doing an okay job reading it. So check this out, Pigskinner. Pigskinner. There's this young boy with a smashed-in nose and a hare lip that revealed but one nasty tooth jutting out his face. His daddy was a pigskinner. Kitchen of his shack was filled with hanging dead pigskin. One day I sees that boy, he's clawing his way out of the riverbank. His eyes were wild and stricken. Then I sees him dragging his own body through the bramble, and his legs were bent back and pinned to his ass, just stuck there in place. He's screaming, of course, going on, and he's using that hanging tooth to claw his way through the mud and grass. Nah, never seen that before.

Yeah, you go. Jesse Adams, that's a great singer-songwriter. And that's who played up at PCL last night. She was great, man. She was really, really great. I hope she comes back. You listen to 95.3 FM, WMNH. Got a songwriter circle going on Sunday, May 3rd, 3 to 5, featuring Doug Farrell, Joey Clark, and Bob Moore. These are always great. You have three songwriters up on stage, and they're just going back and forth songs. They talk about the inspiration, the reason behind the song, some of its original, some of its cover songs. So we'll give you a little taste of Joey Clark right now. Good friend of the show. Good, good man. I love this guy so, so much. And he absolutely kills this version of Maggie's Farm right here, Granite State of Mind.

0: Joey Clark right there, Granite State of Mind. Everybody, I want to thank you so much. I want to thank you so much for tuning in to Granite State of Mind. I want to thank Mr. Kyle Heavey for calling in. I can't wait to see you, buddy, tonight. If you're out in, if you're going outside of Manchester, heading up towards Pembroke Concord area, swing by Pembroke City Limits, 7 o'clock tonight. Real, real fun, fun band called Blind Date. 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Friday night in Manchester, you know what? Don't drive drunk. Do not get in any fistfights. God's sakes, Manchester, lay off that needle. It's too damn good for you. Bring it, Surge. Give it to me, Sturgill. Have a great week, everybody. See you soon.
1: All right. We've got time for about two or three more, or just one more good one. You're cool. There's an etiquette to these things. You gotta be careful not to run over, because everybody wants to come out and give you a good time today.

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